0: Cases in England and Wales from completely running out. The US President says more details will emerge later about why five men arrested over a suspected terror plot in Gloucestershire were released under investigation. The Prime Minister said there's a strong indication of a link between Iran and a security incident outside RAF Fairford. MI5's warned 100 UK academics have worked on projects secretly funded by Chinese intelligence. The security service says Beijing's behind research into tech which could be used for espionage. And Manchester City's principal sponsor Etihad says it's considering legal action against the Premier League. The airline says it categorically rejects any suggestion it was involved in improper commercial arrangements. That's the latest. I'm Barry.
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0: from the Sky News Centre at 2. Broadcaster Dame Esther Ranson has died aged 86. Her family say she was the most wonderful mother and cherished grandmother. The former TV presenter set up charities to help young and older people, including Childline, and campaigned to legalise assisted dying after her lung cancer diagnosis in 2023. Passengers say they feel very lucky after one pilot on their flight stabbed the other and apparently tried to crash the plane. The Tel Aviv-bound aircraft plunged about 14,000 feet within seconds. This man was on board.
1: Suddenly the aircraft dropped, like a massive drop, dropped down, like a roller coaster. And we saw that there was a crowd and riot on the front, next to the cockpit.
0: Passengers managed to overpower the attacker and two off-duty pilots made an emergency landing. The US president says more details will emerge later about why five men arrested over a suspected terror plot in Gloucestershire were released under investigation. The Prime Minister's confirmed there is a link between Iran and a security incident outside RAF Fairford. The men were arrested on Sunday but have since been released under investigation. Donald Trump was asked about that decision.
2: We caught them early. And I'm trying to figure out if that's for real, that they actually did it. Maybe they did it for a reason, but we're going to know about that this afternoon, so we'll report on it.
0: The UK and France have scrapped their so-called one-in, one-out migrant scheme. It was aimed at reducing the number of people crossing the Channel in small boats, but is no longer processing new cases. UK diesel prices have hit another grim milestone, passing £2 a litre for the first time. The cost, according to analysis of government figures, had already reached record highs this week. And in football, Cristiano Ronaldo has confirmed he has left Portugal's training camp ahead of tonight's Nations League match against Denmark. It's after talks with the head coach and the president of the Portuguese
3: You're
0: football.
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1: Right about now, the funk

0: From the SkyNews Centre at 3, the passenger who helped save a Fly Dubai plane from crashing says he acted just in time after the captain was attacked by his co-pilot. The Dubai to Tel Aviv flight plunged before he got into the cockpit and pulled it out of its dive, with two off-duty pilots then landing in Saudi Arabia. The US president says he was updated by Israel's prime minister and praised the man who jumped into the cockpit.
1: When asked why he did that, he said he watches that show, Air Disasters. You know the show? Is that crazy? I never want to watch it because I watch it. I don't like watching it because bad things happen. But he said he watches it a lot.
0: The alleged attacker is in custody and the motive is unclear. From today, hundreds of offenders are due to be released from prison early. The government's trying to stop jails in England and Wales running out of space. Dame Esther Ranson has been described as someone who's left an extraordinary legacy following her death, aged 86. The broadcaster set up Childline in the 80s. She then became a prominent voice in the assisted dying debate following her lung cancer diagnosis in 2023. The Labour MP behind the bill is Kim Leadbeater.
2: She had a voice and she did what she'd always done throughout her career. She used her voice to try and do good things. She represented so many other people across the country who were terminally ill and who just wanted the dignity and the choice.
0: Iran's foreign minister has hit back at claims Tehran was involved in a security incident outside RAF Fairford, telling Andy Burnham the UK is barking up the wrong tree. Five men were arrested on Sunday but have since been released under investigation. As the energy price cap goes up, nearly two-thirds of us are worried about affording our bills this winter. Research from portable energy provider EcoFlow comes as Ofgem allows prices to rise by 4% from today. And the Brit Awards move to Manchester this year generated around £5 million for the city. Research by Amy.
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0: The Israeli Prime Minister says his country will get to the root of the alleged attempt to crash a Fly Dubai flight bound for Tel Aviv. It's alleged the co-pilot stabbed the captain and sent the plane plunging nearly 14,000 feet before passengers and crew overpowered him. Benjamin Netanyahu says investigators will look at whether he had accomplices or any link to Iran. Broadcaster Dame Esther Ranson has died, aged 86. The former host of shows such as This Life established charities to help young and older people, including Childline. In recent years, she had been a campaigner for legalising assisted dying after her lung cancer diagnosis in 2023.
1: I've joined Dignitas. If the next scan says nothing's working, I might buzz off to Zurich. But, you know, it puts my family and friends in a difficult position because they would want to go with me, and that means that the police might prosecute them. So we've got to do something.
0: From today, hundreds of offenders are being released from prison early to stop jails running out of space. Those freed over the next few months in England and Wales will be supervised by probation, with police involved where necessary. As the energy price cap goes up, nearly two-thirds of us are worried about affording our bills this winter. Research from portable energy provider EcoFlow comes as Ofgem allows prices to rise by 4%. Energy expert Lorna Wallace-Smith says a big concern.
2: People have avoided using appliances like ovens or washing machines. You know, 30% of people have kept the heating off, even when they're cold. And even 23% have cut back on, you know, basics like food or other essentials just to pay an energy bill.
0: A national trial starts today, which will see newborn babies being tested for a serious condition which can cause muscle weakness. The scheme in England will look at whether adding spinal muscular atrophy to the blood spot test programme makes a difference to care. And Manchester City's principal sponsor, Etihad, says considering legal action against the Premier League. The airline says it categorically rejects suggestions it was involved in improper commercial arrangements. That's the latest. I'm Barry Weir.
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0: From the Sky News Centre at 5, a passenger who helped save a plane from crashing says he acted just in time after the captain was stabbed by his co-pilot. The Dubai to Tel Aviv flight plunged 14,000 feet before he took control and pulled it out of its dive, with two off-duty pilots then landing in Saudi Arabia. The US president praised the plumber who jumped in.
1: When asked why he did that, he said he watches that show, Air Disasters. You know the show? It's the craziest show. I never want to watch it because I watch it. I don't like watching it because bad things happen. But he said he watches it a lot.
0: The alleged attacker is in custody and the motive still unclear. An early release scheme aimed at tackling overcrowding in England and Wales will see thousands of offenders released from today. Officers have voiced concerns that this initiative could place further pressure on already stretched police resources. Dame Esther Ranson's been described as someone who's left an extraordinary legacy following her death, aged 86. The broadcaster and campaigner set up Childline and then became a prominent voice in the assisted dying debate following her lung cancer diagnosis in 2023. Kim Leadbeater was the Labour MP behind the bill.
2: She had a voice and she did what she'd always done throughout her career. She used her voice to try and do good things. She represented so many other people across the country who were terminally ill and who just wanted the dignity and the choice.
0: A one-in, one-out migrant deal with France has been scrapped. The agreement has seen over 1,500 people returned to France, with a similar number sent to the UK. There are concerns some people could turn to the black market for cheaper vapes as a new tax comes in. The vaping products duty adds £2.20 to every 10 millilitres of e-liquid. And Anthony Joshua says he's proud the long-awaited showdown with Tyson Fury will take place on home soil in the United Kingdom. The British heavyweight rivals are finally going to meet at Cardiff's Principality Stadium.
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0: 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From the Sky News Centre at 6, the Conservatives claim the public will pay the price for the expanded early release prison scheme. From today, around 700 offenders will walk free in England and Wales, having served just a third of their sentences to clear up jail spaces in England and Wales. Metropolitan Police officers say there aren't enough cops to handle it, but Justice Secretary Alex Norris says he's been preparing for this necessary step.
1: We've made a really big investment in probation, £700 million over 3 years, but that's into staff, but also the largest expansion of tagging ever, exclusion zones, alcohol tagging, football bans, so people might be leaving prison, but they're not going on to live their free lives.
0: Donald Trump says an Israeli plumber who watches air crash investigation saved a plane from nosediving when a pilot stabbed another on a Fly Dubai flight. A suspect's in custody in Saudi Arabia. A death row inmate in Tennessee is still alive despite being given lethal injections. Krista Pike was due to be the first woman to be executed in the US state for more than 200 years, but still had a heartbeat after two doses. Davina McCall says Dame Esther Ranson made the world a better place and inspired so many following her death, aged 86. The former That's Life presenter also founded children's charity Childline in the 1980s. Adrian Mills worked with her.
2: The drive, the determination of a fierce woman, remarkable woman in a man's industry, remember, this is the mid-80s, is just astounding. Honestly, today, I always get emotional at happy events. We all knew it was going to happen, but it's knocked me sideways.
0: A new tax on vapes has kicked in, with experts warning higher prices could push people towards the black market. Cigarettes have also gone up. And MPs say the BBC shouldn't outbid rivals for shows like Suits and Scooby-Doo. Their report recommends Alina
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1: In England and Wales will see around 700 offenders freed today. Officers are concerned it could place further pressure on already stretched police resources. Here's Met Chief Inspector Dave Beasley.
2: More people outside with tags on means there's probably more offences being committed, which means we need to go and get them more. Capacity-wise, it's definitely a concern. Yeah, with reducing police numbers and increasing number of offenders, that's going the wrong way.
1: The government says it's rolling out the toughest ever controls. We're told a woman who was given two doses of a lethal injection on death row in America is still alive. Krista Pike's been taken to hospital in Tennessee, though officials insist every execution protocol was followed. A passenger who helped save a plane from crashing says he acted just in time after the captain was stabbed by his co-pilot. The Dubai to Tel Aviv flight plunged 14,000 feet before he took control. Dame Esther Anson's being remembered as a national treasure following her death aged 86. Anna Bates reports.
3: Good evening. We would like to thank you for all the letters you've sent us this week.
4: She fronted TV show That's Life for more than 20 years, going on to found Childline in the 1980s.
5: All these children could ask for help before.
4: She went on ITV's I'm a Celebrity, Get Me Out of Here in 2008.
6: I'm a ledge. Is that good or bad?
4: Following a stage 4 lung cancer diagnosis in 2023, she became a prominent assisted dying campaigner. Davina McCall says Dame Esther made the world a better place.
1: Parents are being warned about potentially deadly sleep aids for babies. A watchdog says adverts for products that claim to tackle reflux and colic could promote unsafe advice. And average gas and electricity bills in England, Wales and Scotland will go up by around £5 a month from today. It's as research suggests two-thirds of us are worried about affording energy. That's the latest. I'm Kat Suave.
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0: News Centre at 8. The Ministry of Justice says offenders freed partway through their jail sentences will face the toughest ever licence restrictions. From today, hundreds will be allowed out to help ease prison overcrowding in England and Wales. Tim Edwards' daughter Ellie was shot outside a Wirral pub on Christmas Eve in 2022. A man jailed for assisting the gunman's eligible for release.
1: He tried to cover the tracks of the killer by disposing of the gun, and also of trying to dispose of the car that was used on the night Ellie was killed. The fact of the matter is he was involved in a murder.
0: Officials say a woman who was given two doses of a lethal injection in America is still alive. Krista Pike is the only woman on death row in Tennessee for stabbing and beating a classmate in 1995. John North, who's been covering the case for three decades, was one of the journalists there to witness her execution.
2: It appeared that this did not go like they thought it was supposed to go, but we don't know that. When we left the building, so far as we knew, she was probably still alive. You just saw the emergency vehicles pull up.
0: Authorities insist every execution protocol was followed. Donald Trump says an Israeli plumber who watches air crash investigation saved a plane from nosediving when a pilot stabbed another on a Fly Dubai flight. A suspect's in custody in Saudi Arabia. Strictly's Anton Dubek, Davina McCall and Martin Lewis have all paid tribute to Dame Esther Ranson, who's died aged 86. The broadcaster's been remembered as a national treasure. Average annual energy bills will rise by £60 for a typical household in Britain from today. A survey suggests nearly two-thirds of us are worried about affording gas and electricity this winter. And Macklemore says he's blown away after selling out his upcoming Free Palestine tour. The rapper was dropped as Ed Sheeran's support act after comments he made about the conflict in Gaza. That's the latest. I'm Kat Suave.
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1: On bass, Mr. Noel Redding. On drums, Mr. Mitch Mitchell. On vocals and guitar, Mr. Jimi Hendrix, the Jimi Hendrix Experience.

0: From the Sky News Centre at 9, police are warning an influx of early release inmates into society could place further pressure on resources. Around 700 will be freed today to create more space in prisons in England and Wales. The Met's Deputy Assistant Commissioner Ben Russell's concerned about what officers are able to focus on.
1: We only have limited resources, we only have limited officer numbers. There's so many different examples where we're not able to focus on protecting the public from investigating crime, protecting the public from harm. In this respect, because we're having to recompense for the failings of the criminal justice system.
0: The government says offenders will face the toughest ever license restrictions. US authorities have so far been unable to execute the only woman on death row in Tennessee, despite two attempts. Krista Pike has been taken to hospital after being given the lethal injections. Journalists who witnessed what happened, like Catherine Sweeney, say they even heard her snoring.
2: She was still breathing at the end, was very ragged. She lifted her head up and was looking around at one point. None of it was normal. I covered all the executions last year and most of the ones this year. We haven't seen anything like it.
0: Officials insist they followed the normal protocol. The Israeli Prime Minister says his country will get to the root of the alleged attempt to crash a Fly Dubai flight bound for Tel Aviv. It's alleged the co-pilot stabbed the captain and sent the plane plunging nearly 14,000 feet. Millions of homes across England, Scotland and Wales are now paying more for their gas and electricity as price rises kick in. Average yearly energy bills will increase by £60. A new tax on vapes is in force, with experts warning higher prices could push people towards the black market. Cigarettes have also gone up. And British tennis player Sonia Kartal has won on her return to the WTA Tour after almost 6 months out injured. She beat Spaniard Andrea Lazaro Garcia in straight sets at the China Open.
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0: From the Sky News Centre at 10, Metropolitan Police officers are warning there aren't enough cops to manage the impact of around 700 prisoners getting out early from today. It's the first phase of a scheme designed to ease overcrowding in England and Wales. Ministers insist offenders on licence will face the toughest ever restrictions. Rhiannon Bragg was a victim of stalking.
1: Just under a year after he'd been released, I received a call from probation to let me know that he had been found dead. And that was what made me realise how at risk I had felt even with those measures.
0: Execution witnesses in the US have described hearing a woman snoring, having survived two doses of lethal injection. Krista Pike's on death row in Tennessee and has now been taken to hospital. Dame Esther Ranson's being remembered as a legend of British broadcasting following her death at the age of 86. The former presenter founded Childline in the 80s. The Israeli Prime Minister says his country will get to the root of the alleged attempt to crash a Fly Dubai flight bound for Tel Aviv. It's alleged the co-pilot stabbed the captain and sent the plane plunging nearly 14,000 feet. Benjamin Netanyahu says investigators will look at whether he had accomplices or any link to Iran. Israel's PMs updated Donald Trump.
2: Supposedly a plumber grabbed the stick, and through watching this unbelievably crazy show, I watch it because they always talk about this should have happened, that should have. He grabbed the stick, pulled it up, leveled out the plane before it crashed.
0: MPs are recommending the BBC licence fee be reduced in price but extended to cover services beyond TV. The broadcasters admitted it needs to evolve, with one recommendation being to stop outbidding rivals for shows like Suits. And newborns in England will be tested from today for the spinal health condition affecting former Little Mix star
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0: Good morning, folks. I forgot to switch on my microphone there. Here she goes. It's Seaton Speaks. It's Thursday, the 1st of October. It's 6 minutes past 10, and you've got Ruth and Tim ready to entertain you for the next hour and let you know what's happening in Seaton and what might not be happening in Seaton. But we'll just take that as it comes. So, Ruth's back. Hello, Ruth.
1: Good morning, Tim.
0: Hi. How are we today?
1: Good.
0: Totally organised. No, we're in control. We know what we're doing. You believe that, you'll believe anything. Anyway, we'll carry on with a little bit of music. The Who, and see if you can remember what this one is. We're going, as usual, old and happy. That's me.

0: There we go, folks. That was, of course, The Who. The Who. Don't get fooled again. Well, I won't, because I didn't realise that was 6 minutes long. But I thought I'd let it play out.
1: We had a good chat, didn't we, Tim?
0: Yeah, we did. So, what we've got coming up, we are going to talk about usual things. So, Pantry on a Monday, Wednesday down at Seaton, and they've started their monthly lunch clubs and also supper clubs running. Check Facebook pages for details. And that'll be the lunch thing will start becoming weekly winter into November. So look forward to that. And what else? Oh, yes, other important one today is Aberdeen Football Club Community Trust, ASCCCTTTTT. It's Thursday, therefore you have got the hub open today. So lunch today is...
1: And I'm trying to remember.
0: It's hot dogs.
1: Fully
0: topped hot dogs. And I love hot dogs. I really do. I might go down if I'm finishing time. Anyway, so that's on today. And that's enough of me. We just came across this thing at
1: yes. the.

0: Listen, benders.
1: Sorry about that.
0: This sounds like something I might be interested in.
1: And so that is today, 10:30 to 2:30. Not been to check it out. Hopefully, I managed to get later just to see what's happening down there. But that sounds
0: nice,
1: something interesting check out.
0: Because obviously, the Tams,
1: the allotment market
0: is finished for the season. So that'll help take up a bit of slack from that.
1: Exactly.
0: Which is pretty cool.
1: So we'll check that out.
0: Absolutely. We should do. Now, we're into October. This is the 1st of October. You know what that means, don't you? That the next month's November.
1: Season.
0: We've come across, tis the season to be. Oh, we know what's coming soon, folks.
1: Tis the season to be.
0: Okay. So now, Dates and Mates Halloween Party. So we all know what Dates and Mates is, and if you don't, look it up. So anyway, the Dates and Mates are holding a Halloween party on the Friday, the 23rd of October, from 7 till 9 p.m. at the D Swimming Club, and that's in Gerrard Street, 50 Gerrard Street in Aberdeen. It's where we do the boogie in the bar. It's a great place, great stuff. And there will be a disco and a Halloween costume competition. Tickets are £5 for members, £8 for non-members, and support staff get in free of charge. So if any of your carers or anything like that need to come along, or family like that, that's fine. So to book a ticket, please email aberdeen@datesmates.org.uk. aberdeen@datesmates.org.uk. Or dip into your favourite search engine of choice and put in Dates and Mates, and you'll probably come up with all the details and some pretty pictures. Hopefully. So there we go. So.
1: Sounds fun.
0: That was it.
1: Right.
0: And I set myself a challenge this week, and I failed.
1: What was that challenge?
0: That challenge was
1: script for the show.
0: No. Hang on, wait. Where am I? Street tag. I did get the thing downloaded, I didn't activate it, but I haven't been anywhere.
1: Oh, okay.
0: I haven't been anywhere.
1: That's
0: so
1: all right, still time.
0: So next week I will try and do it, and I'll have to go somewhere. I don't know where.
1: I'm Seaton.
0: Yeah, could you? Yeah.
1: Seaton Park.
0: Yeah, Seaton Park. We'll do that.
1: On a beach. So close.
0: Beach. Yeah, mind you, it's been getting colder.
1: I think it's Irish.
0: Wayward is starting. It's the third.
1: Saturday.
0: This is the first. It's Wednesday. Mm-hmm. Wednesday, and I haven't picked up my leaflet to give you all the details. But Aberdeen's Cross Arts Literary Festival, Wayward, returns from the 3rd to the 11th of October, so on for a whole week. And it's citywide, it's in lots of different locations and various venues, including the Sir Duncan Rice Library, the King's Pavilion, the Cowdrey Hall, Aberdeen Art Gallery, and St Nicholas Kirk. So it's city centre, and Old Aberdeen is sort of the area, most of the stuff. And I recommend it all. There are so many things on, so many cool things to do.
1: Mm-hmm.
0: It empowers young people in particular to produce a cross arts literary festival in Aberdeen that champions celebrating new work and ideas, amplifying diverse voices and breaking down barriers to culture within communities. With a variety of author events, workshops, live performances and exhibitions, we were just proud to be part of the World Centre for Creative Writing at the University of Aberdeen. 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Pop it into your search engine, a choice, whatever that may be, folks. Wayward Festival, and you will find everything that's going on. And you really should have looked, because there is so much going on for adults, for young kids, old kids. Yeah, well, I'm an old
1: kid. Everyone.
0: Everybody.
1: Everybody's
0: getting
1: it.
0: Right, we're going to. I've feeling quite nostalgic today, so I've picked a couple of songs that just round off the way I'm feeling today.
1: Oh.
0: Like, you know, 18 and rebellious.
1: Oh, cool.
0: So
1: throw back to the youth.
0: Yeah, so see if you remember this one. I think you will, but we'll see. So a couple of songs, and then we'll be right back.

0: Yee-hee, we're back, folks. So that was, of course, Generation X and King Rocker. And we fought the law. And guess what? The law won. And that was The Clash. Yee, happy days. So what other things are happening? Well, here's one what Ruth and myself are going to, I believe. This is the Aberdeen Climate Cafe. The next one is on the 6th of October. And that is from 7pm till 9pm at Nesco. And this session, this is where we're going, because we don't know what it's about. We'll focus on sounds and climate change by teaming up with Sound Festival, we know them, to explore how sound artists are incorporating climate concern. I don't know, they maybe just shout about it.
1: Yeah, could do. Make a big noise.
0: Anyway, you need to book a place for this. So you need to go to Eventbrite and search for Aberdeen Climate Action, and you will find the necessary details to book yourself a place. But it sounds quite interesting.
1: Mm-hmm, definitely.
0: Must be honest. Yeah. What did we do? Was it last week we were at Sea Fine?
1: Yes,
0: we went to Sea Fine and we got to do some, what do you call it, origami?
1: It's origami.
0: Folded on cardboard.
1: Yes,
0: thing,
1: it was almost on my origami.
0: Almost.
1: Yes. it was really good. It was Tetra Paks, wasn't it? Milk cartons.
0: Yeah, so it was a milk carton, that type of thing, these Tetra Paks. And you had to cut them to a certain shape, and then you were given instructions, and you folded them to make a purse or a wallet.
1: Okay. Little coin purse.
0: And that actually... So worked. Well, I've still got mine in the car, and I was quite impressed with it, to be honest. And not with my ability, but with the creativity of the person who thought how to do that in the first place. But of course, they were washed thoroughly first, because there's no one having sticky milk.
1: No, exactly. It was horrible, nice horrible.
0: And they also fed us some beautiful food. Really,
1: I
0: fine.
1: Know that was part of the Climate Week Northeast, which is still happening at the moment. Yep. So there's still lots of events up until the 4th of October. But day one now, 1st of October.
0: That's Thursday.
1: Mm-hmm. So check out Climate Week Northeast. Yep. Lots of stuff still on.
0: CWNE, Climate Week Northeast. I just had to think about that a wee bit.
1: Mm-hmm. Me too.
0: Now, the other thing is, when I get this stupid computer to work, it's not a stupid computer, it's a very clever computer. Now, you get AI, you've got to watch what you say, because they might, you know... Microphone might jump out and slap you in the face for being inappropriate. So, now, this one, Creative Writing with Emily Utter. I've got to press my buttons. It's very difficult. So, Emily is obviously a local artist, a local author, art, obviously. This is described as a gentle, guided creative writing session. You can expect to read stories, poems, and use these as guidance to spark your own creativity. Because I think we've all got at least one good story in us. So the last Friday of the month, first session was the 25th of September, and further sessions start on the 3rd of October, 27th of November. December, January dates to be confirmed. It's from 10:30 to 12:30. It's free of charge, all welcome. Got to be over 18 though, and it's hosted. Well, not everybody's welcome. You're under 18, you're not really welcome. You would be welcome, because we're like that. But
1: all welcome,
0: apart from under 18. So, and it's at Shmoo HQ at Woodside. You know where we are, you can't miss us. We're a big building with letters on the side. And that could be the start of your story. Shmoo. Anyway, there you go. Anyway, so there you go. What else have we got to speak about?
1: Well, I have. If anyone wants to lend a hand or is interested in learning some gardening skills, One Seed Forward are holding free gardening sessions on Thursday afternoons at Errol Street Allotments. Sessions are 1 to 3pm on Thursday afternoons, no booking required. You can find more information on One Seed Forward on Facebook. So that's something to do in Seaton, get some gardening skills on the go.
0: Yeah,
1: definitely. Once a day, 1 till 3
0: on Thursdays. And I need to do a wee shout out here. I forgot last week. Fresh Community Wellness. Now, Dave and Elaine are on the go, and I'm sort of looking at that, trying to read and speak at the same time. Shouldn't multitask. So Dave and Elaine down at Fresh. I've been working hard on the snug and everything else. So a reminder to you, it's there for everyone to use. They're always looking for volunteers for the gardening. So if you want to go along, Fresh Community Wellness, go on the Facebook page and it will tell you when the next sessions are.
1: I don't know about that, Tim. I'll take a note of it.
0: Fresh Community Wellness.
1: Okay.
0: I think they've recently done a litter pick and stuff like that. Mm. But they've got raised beds and, you know, lots and lots of little things going on there. So it's maybe not so little, actually. I've been a bit dismissive. And didn't mean that, Dave, sorry. So get down there, give them a hand. The last time I was, I've not been down for a wee while, but planting's all been done now, I think. So go down. The snug is for everybody to use. People come past it and look at it and go, oh, that looks nice. Don't know if I can sit there. Oh, yes, you can. If you're out walking the dogs or walking your husband or whatever, or your wife or whatever, it doesn't matter. If you're just going for a walk, you can. You see it, it's there, it's inviting, it's there to be sat on and to be enjoyed by all in the community. It's not reserved for anybody and it's nice and sheltered, especially down there because it's high blown a hoolie down there. So, fresh moon to wellness, the Seat and Snug down at the end of School Road behind the last multi story, and it's in there. And it's just a nice area to sit, relax, and be happy in.
1: Well, that sounds lovely. Yes.
0: It's really nice. It's really, really nice. I came across a photo of Dave Ironside and myself filming, which must have been about 3 or 4 years ago now, down there. And do you know what? I wasn't nearly as plump as I am now. Plump.
1: Oh, it's more to love, Tim.
0: Oh, shucks. Right, time for a tune. What are we going to have? What are we going to have? I know what we're going to have. We're going to have a little bit of the Beatles. Okay, here we go, folks.

Well, folks, there we go. That was the Beatles in 8 days, so you can guess what. This gentleman just turned up in our little studio with Ruth and myself, and he's filming us for going TV, and we didn't know that was happening, and we're all very confused and going, oh, we've all blushed and gone pink and stuff like that. So we're going to play another song, and then we'll come back with some interesting information on what's happening in Seaton and the surrounding area just shortly.

0: Hey, we're back, folks. Now, that was, of course, Creedence Clearwater Revival. And what was it called again?
1: Bad Moon Rising.
0: Yes, Naughty Moon. Bad Moon. Right. Next thing I mentioned to you, the Bite Back Shapier Streets project in Aberdeen. Aberdeen City Council has teamed up with Young Scot and Bite Back, a youth-led movement fighting to make food healthier for young people. Together, we want to make it easier for everyone in Aberdeen to enjoy good, nutritious food. Now, Bite Back, supported by Young Scot and the City Council, is running a free 2-day workshop during the October holidays, 20th to 21st of October, where you will learn how the food system works, especially in Aberdeen, explore how food is marketed to younger people, come up with ideas to make things healthier and build skills and confidence. I'm really looking forward to seeing to explore how food is marketed to young people. I'll bet that will open a few eyes. Now, plus lots of fun activities and a trip as well, totally free, and they'll pay for your travel. Meals will be provided. Workshops are taking place on Tuesday, the 20th of October, through to Wednesday, 21st of October, 2026, of course, at Nescol, Aberdeen. Deadlines for applications is the 5th of October, so get your pens out, sharpen your pencils, and you can visit the Young Scot website, and you get all the information that you need there. I think that sounds quite good. I fancy that, yeah.
1: Yes.
0: You fancy that?
1: Absolutely, yeah.
0: Unfortunately, we're not young. Well, I'm sorry. I'm not young. You're young. Younger than me. Everyone's
1: when is there
0: than
1: something
0: me.
1: Got to be for old Scot? I think that's what
0: old
1: we need Scott, to,
0: yeah,
1: young Scots.
0: Yeah. It's a bit judgmental, though, isn't it? Old where do you picture it?
1: Where do
0: you picture it?
1: Midlife Scot.
0: Midlife Scot, yeah. Well, past midlife. Oh, dear. I don't know what that one is. There's nothing there.
1: What's happening next?
0: I think we'll skip that. Right, okay, time for a song. What do you fancy next? Oh, how about a bit of Emily Sandy?
1: Go on then.
0: Nice local girl, we'll have a bit of that. Here we go.

0: And we're back, folks. That was, of course, Emily Sandy, the wonderful Emily Sandy, all the way from Afford. Now, we have got a little bit of information for you. If you want to be doing what I'm doing just now, which is being a radio presenter, if you have got an interest in that, Shmoo is the place to be. 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I've been doing it for, 10 years now? And it's so much fun, it really is. If you'd like to register for this course, email youth.media@shmoo.org.uk or easier, WhatsApp 07783 491 308 for more information. Just WhatsApp 07783 491 308 for more information. And you can get to be me. Well, maybe not me.
1: Yes.
0: You get to be Ruth.
1: Yes.
0: That'd be more fun.
1: You can present anything on whatever you're interested.
0: Lots and lots of things that you can do. Very interesting, yes. Great fun. Right, okay. Next one, opportunities. There are a couple of youth projects running as well. Now, these are two new youth service projects starting on Saturdays, which will both run for 10 weeks. You have got a youth radio will run from 9.30 to 11.30, and youth TV, and that's a real TV, will run from 12 to 2 at Shmoo. Both projects are open to those who are in P7 to S3 and from a priority community. If you'd like if you would like any more information about either of these projects or would like to apply, please go to our Shmoo Facebook page where you will find a registration link. And that's quite enough for me because my mouth's gone all dry and I can't speak anymore. So we're going to play another song and I don't know what. Oh, I know. No, I'll do that one instead. Yeah, there we go. Well, you'll recognise this, no introduction needed.

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1: And we're back, folks. Hey-ho. My cameraman's gone now. See you, mate. So that was unexpected. You didn't see that because we did. So anyway, nice gentleman from STV was in filming us. Oh,
2: it's going to be on telly, Tim.
1: Oh, I know. What a shame. Oh, no, my wife won't speak to me.
2: Why?
1: Well, folk will see what I look like. Married me to pity.
2: Stop it.
1: Right, okay, on you go, Ruth. You've got something
2: so
1: to tell us.
2: We have a really interesting event called Stepping Into a Landscape Story at Seaton Park, and that is on the 3rd of October, 10 a.m. to 11:30 a.m. free. So join Aberdeen Climate Action for a gentle, family-friendly outdoor activity designed for young children and their caregivers in the beautiful surroundings of Seaton Park. They'll wander along the river and through the park, exploring your senses to the sounds, colours and textures of the natural world. Children will be invited to listen to the secrets of the river, create some nature-based art and help weave a shared story of care, curiosity and joy. What to bring? Clothes suitable for the weather, comfortable footwear, a picnic lunch and plenty of curiosity. The river and the park are waiting, so you can book your free tickets on... Is it on Climate Action Week? So if you look up Climate Week Northeast, there's links there that you'll be able to book the event. That is 3rd of October, 10 a.m. to 11:30. Stepping Into the Landscape at Seaton Park. And I guess that's just at the entrance to Seaton Park where they're going to be meeting.
1: And it's got to be honest, it sounds, right, sounds
2: very nice,
1: good fun.
2: And practicing mindfulness.
1: And very nice way to spend your Saturday.
2: Yes. Mm-hmm. Yes, hopefully the weather will stay dry.
1: Course. No, you've said it now, it'll rain. It'll snow. And it'll all be Ruth's fault. You remember that, folks? Ruth said, oh, weather will be fine, it'll rain. It'll rain. Right, okay, Doug. Well, we'll have a song.
2: Go on then.
1: Right, okay, we'll have a song. I'm going to play two songs, in fact. Right, here we go.

0: Well, folks, that's us running out of time again. So we will see you next week. You can listen to us on
1: Mixcloud.
0: Mixcloud.
1: So check us out there. Goodbye from Ruth.
0: Okay, speak to you soon, folks.
2: From prisons across England and Wales as part of the early release scheme. Around 700 offenders are being let out after only serving at least a third of their sentence. Metropolitan police officers say there aren't enough cops to handle it. But Justice Secretary Alex Norris says he's been preparing for this necessary step.
3: We've made a really big investment in probation, £700 million over 3 years, but that's into staff, but also the largest expansion of tagging ever, exclusion zones, alcohol tagging, football bans, so people might be leaving prison, but they're not going on to live their free lives.
2: The only woman on Tennessee's death row has been taken to hospital after a botched execution. Krista Pike was given 2 doses of lethal injection, but was still breathing and looking around. Ministers have confirmed the UK's looking at flight safety after a captain was allegedly stabbed by his co-pilot on a Fly Dubai service. The flight to Tel Aviv plunged 14,000 feet before passengers took control and pulled it out of its dive. 2 off-duty pilots then made an emergency landing in Saudi Arabia, where the suspect was detained. Almog Itali was on board.
4: Crew members rushing to the front of the plane. We understood that there was kind of attack. The most important thing is that we managed to back home safely because of a very, very brave man.
2: England footballer Ivan Toney's pleaded not guilty to assaulting a man at a nightclub in central London last year. His spokesperson says he looks forward to clearing his name in court. Northern Ireland's become the first country in the UK to introduce graduated driving licences. Learners will have to spend at least 6 months getting practical experience before they pass their test, then display an R plate after they pass. And a new tax on vapes has come into force. The duty adds £2.20 to every 10 millilitres of e-liquid. That's the latest. I'm Kat Suave.
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1: Any of them.
0: Alexas, Googles.
1: Others.
0: Is there others?
1: Cortana, was that a thing?
0: John Halo?
1: Was that a thing?
0: John Halo from Gears of War? ask your smart speaker to play Station House Media Unit. And you'll be blessed. Mic's really low. I feel like my mic's really low.
1: I did think that, yeah.
0: I was like kind of speaking in my chin there.
1: You were.
0: My headphones aren't loud enough either.
1: Headphones not loud enough. Microphone down too low.
0: Headphones wrong. Mic wrong. Fit's gone on.
1: At least person is right.
0: You know what we need?
1: What do we need?
0: We need hope. We need hope. I need so much hope.
1: Because we're living through our private hell.
0: Her. where's that bed? That bed there. Thank you.
1: Come on, Frank. Keep up with us.
0: Yes, we've got two Cannes films.
1: We do, yes.
0: They're out of the can.
1: Somebody's finally.
0: Can opener.
1: You know? We actually saw these at the Cannes Film Festival, but we've just held them off for you lovely listeners.
0: Yeah. We were at Cannes. We're actually judges.
1: Yeah. We were alongside I can't remember who was on the jury. We were the head of the jury. In Flight Movies, hosting Cannes.
0: Call me Ian, the way I'm part of the jury.
1: Well done.
0: Don't congratulate me for that.
1: I'll congratulate you for
0: not
1: that
0: not a single
1: one.
0: Listener right now. Even
1: gets
0: like,
1: that.
0: Not even like an exhale from the nose on that one. Awful. Terrible. Regardless, what's not terrible is at least one of our selections of films this week. We have got... the film Hope. This has had lots of buzz ever since it came out at Cannes, or premiered at Cannes, if you will. This is Na Hong-jin. This is his new film. It's a Korean crime, cop, extraterrestrial action thriller.
1: All of the good things.
0: All the good things. It's badass as hell, and it's a lot of fun. We are going to have a very fun chat about that later on. And then Nicholas Winding Refn?
1: Refn.
0: Nicholas Winding Refn, who I refuse to call NWR.
1: NWR.
0: I will never call him that because he's calling himself that.
1: Yes.
0: And that's egotistical.
1: Don't
0: agree with that. That's like if I start calling myself GCC.
1: I mean, you could.
0: I could.
1: You don't want to.
0: I don't want to because I don't want to be that guy.
1: RJR.
0: RJR. Mm-mm. RDJ. People call him that. That's allowed.
1: I don't even think it is. I think that's pretentious.
0: George R.R. Martin, that was his name.
1: That was his name.
0: I'll be calling him George Robert Ridgewell.
1: Martin,
0: not his name probably.
1: No.
0: Anyway, Her Private Hell. Can you tell we don't want to talk about how much we're talking about people's names instead of talking about Her Private Hell?
1: Like Nicholas Winding Refn.
0: Stars Sophie Thatcher and Charles Melton.
1: ST and CM.
0: Yep.
1: Yeah.
0: On HPH. HPH
1: by if you're doing it Nicholas we can as well
0: HPH by NWR and it S-U-C-K-S
1: yes
0: we're not looking forward to talking about that later on. We will try our best. Very little good to be said about it, but I think that's the general consensus. We're not exactly contrarians on that one. Actually, you know what just hit me?
1: What?
0: I'm live on air right now.
1: You are.
0: I kind of forgot that I was live on air for a minute.
1: Okay.
0: I was like thinking this was just like a casual pre-record. It's not. We're live.
1: It's just something that this is just a conversation we can have out in the open.
0: Well, I should say, we're live right now on Monday the 28th of September.
1: Ooh, the 28th
0: It's 11 minutes past 8 at night. If you were listening right now at this very time, please get in contact with us on 01224-483-413. That's the phone number. That's the phone number. Want to phone us during a song? 01224-483-413. If you want to get us on the WhatsApp, it's 0775-998-9983. That's 0775-998-9983.
1: I couldn't have said it better myself.
0: My Instagram's also available.
1: It is.
0: @GlennAffTheRadio. @ Glenn off the radio.
1: Give that a cheeky follow. It's really good content.
0: Give it a follow. Great content.
1: Yeah.
0: There's a reel.
1: There is a reel.
0: There's a reel on there. It's getting real now.
1: It's getting real. Real.
0: Reeling them in. Reeling in the ears. Oh, I should have played that today.
1: In celebration of the fact that we've got our first reel.
0: Our first ever reel, folks. It wasn't even made by us. Three weeks ago?
1: Two shows ago.
0: 2 shows ago, 3 weeks ago.
1: Yes.
0: We had our show. Sorry, I'm getting on.
1: You know, that's how bored you are of, that we're too famous.
0: We were talking about pressure. That's what it is. I'm thinking about the film Pressure and getting yawning again.
1: All the weather.
0: We talked about Pressure and we talked about Oasis and we had the show filmed by the very lovely Katie and Will from Shmoo. They came in and filmed the show for us and they have produced an edit. You can find a short 3-minute clip of our show on Reels on Shmoo FM's Instagram page as well as Ryan's own personal page and my radio page.
1: Yes.
0: You can find the reel on there. Additionally, if you would like to see the whole thing, the entire show is also available to watch on YouTube under the Shmoo FM YouTube account. If you just type in Shmoo on YouTube and you'll find the Shmoo TV channel page. The title is simply called In-Flight Movies.
1: It's right there for all to see.
0: It's, oh, good to see. It's more of a test than anything else.
1: I'd say so.
0: Oh, hopefully it could become a... I'd like it to become a permanent fixture because...
1: I was a big fan.
0: Big fan of the reel. Not to get egotistical right now, but I'm a big fan of the reel.
1: But it's fun. It's good fun.
0: It was fun. Let us know your thoughts on the reel on the text. 077-5998-9983. It's 077-5998-9983. Merge it!
2: Pack up, let's fly away.
0: I'm not even going to thank Hope and her private hell because they've given us nothing.
1: Nothing.
0: Not a single licensed song in either film. What are they playing at?
1: Cheapos.
0: So we've had to go back to Nicholas Winding Refn's
1: filmography. AKA one film.
0: One film with good music. The one that everyone remembers. So you heard Kavinsky, Night Call. Here we go. College and Electric Youth. Real hero. Let's get it played. Come on. Perfect autumnal track. This time of year, I think. For these late night drives. Unless you're listening to this at lunchtime, which, disregard it.
1: It's a lunchtime night drive.

0: my favorite rendition of the song.
1: That was College Electric Youth, Real Hero. The end rendition was me, my own Weird Al Yankovic style parody. Spicy Gyro.
0: Glenn Christie is releasing an album of Weird Al Yankovic.
1: I am releasing an album.
0: Parodies.
1: I'm releasing an entire album. It's going to be called Hope You're Hungry.
0: Okay.
1: It's all food related songs.
0: Okay, and your name is GCC.
1: GCC.
0: But it's the cover. It's the cover of the Drive soundtrack, but underneath it says by GCC.
1: By GCC, and the cover is me wearing the Drive jacket, but it's like it's too small for me.
0: Okay,
1: and it's like,
0: and it's not a scorpion; it's instead the McDonald's logo.
1: Yeah, I don't like this turning one big fat joke.
0: No, I didn't mean it like that.
1: Yeah, you did. You did.
0: No.
1: You had malice in your eyes, and you looked at me and you said that. You mentioned during that song that song reminded you of like a.
0: A YouTube
1: video.
0: Poop.
1: I don't know. Is it YouTube
0: call,
1: poop
0: as,
1: or is it just a YouTube
0: it.
1: Video?
0: It could be just a YouTube
1: of a
0: video
1: fish, of a fish just going. Got me thinking. Recently, Robert Pattinson did a little bit of a
0: Primetime Marketing.
1: Primetime Marketing, in which him and was it Skyler
0: Lance Oppenheim.
1: Was it Lance Oppenheim?
0: It was the director.
1: Okay. They sat down and they watched a bunch of 2000s YouTube videos together,
0: yes.
1: Like some of the best ones and stuff. What would be some of your picks for the top 2000s YouTube videos?
0: The ones that I remember.
1: Yeah, like back in the day.
0: Some
1: classics.
0: So one, again, I don't know if necessarily they'd been considered like, you know, the icons, but one that I always remember is the Michael Jackson's Ghost caught on camera.
1: Oh,
0: that was a classic.
1: Oh, classic.
0: That was a classic in which it was the Sky News broadcaster, so CNN, and they're in his house and there's a little ghostly figure going in the back. And then it repeats and it repeats and it repeats maybe five times. It gets more silent, more quiet.
1: It gets like closer and closer, doesn't it?
0: It gets closer and closer and then wham, you get a jump scare of Michael Jackson song starts.
1: 17 years ago that was first posted.
0: That was classic.
1: A 36 second video.
0: That was one of my favorite, because I used to be a scary video like kid.
1: Oh really?
0: I used to watch, you know, a lot of those fake ghosts caught on cameras. There's one, and I've been wanting to find it for years. I'll never find it because I've searched. But if anyone out there knows what I'm talking about from this description, please help me out. But there was a video in which there was this guy, and it was night vision, and he was sitting on the ground in front of his sofa, and there was a huge array of, like, you know, furniture behind him. And he's talking, and he's like, oh, I've set up the camera because, like, at nights and all that kind of stuff, there's a lot of freaky things going on, and I don't know what is happening. While he's talking about this, there's, like, jokey things flying past him in the background, like a bed sheet or something like that, just real rubbish stuff. And then you hear, like, a knock on the door and all that. He turns around, he's like, whoa. And all, he's like, oh, I don't, it's real scary in here and all that, in the dark and all that. And then he goes underneath the camera, so he's off camera, and then, boom, instantly, he jumps up in front of it with a demon face. And he's like, it's scary. And then the video cuts. Terrified the living daylights out of me. I must have been like 7 years old. And I've never forgotten it. I've never forgotten the video. It's clear as day in my mind. But I don't know
1: Weird.
0: What it's called.
1: See, I never watched the scary stuff. I used to get scared by WatchMojo top 10s. About different like horror films.
0: Yeah.
1: And I remember I used to stay at my granny's house. She lived out in Mint Law, and that was way out in the middle of nowhere. House, literally middle of nowhere. And I used to watch on her like terrible Wi-Fi. I used to load videos of WatchMojo top 10 like dumbest horror films, and they would always like, and I would always get really scared of the Blob.
0: The Blob's scary.
1: Something about the Blob was really freaky to me. And then, like, I'd have to calm myself down by, like, skipping the video to Killer Tomatoes and, like, laughing at that.
0: Yeah.
1: But the Blob would always be in the back of my mind. trying to think of videos. I used to watch, you know, there were, like, the classics, you know, like Nyan Cat, Badger.
0: Yes.
1: Badger was good.
0: Yeah. I remember Nyan Cat more.
1: Nyan Cat was good.
0: There's obviously the classics like Charlie Bit My Finger, but I never really drew to that.
1: Dry humping Stormtrooper.
0: I don't remember that one.
1: No,
0: I do actually. I do remember that one.
1: And he's like, you know, he's going.

0: it.
1: Yeah.
0: This is one of my all-time favorite videos. I play this for a lot of people because it makes me laugh. Oh, well, the music is still playing, in fact. My bad, sorry. Adult DVD is blasting in the background of this great YouTube video. We need full attention. Let's go again. Let's take it from the top and see here.
2: Killer fish. Killer fish from San Diego.
0: I love this video.
2: I don't know what I am, but I taste really good. I'm a killer fish.
3: Hello. I'll be your killer fish for the evening. Thank you.
0: I love that video so much. It's legit one of my favorite videos ever.
1: Oh, God.
0: Is that silly, like, little fish. He just flops it at the camera.
1: I love that.
0: It's great.
1: I love that. There's also, let's not forget, classics like Taking the Hobbits to Isengard.
0: Oh.
1: We've completely forgotten a subsection of YouTube like videos in which it was people making songs. There was that.
0: Oh my. How long ago do you think Taking the Hobbits to Isengard was uploaded?
1: 18 years ago.
0: 20 years ago.
1: Oh my God.
0: 20 years ago.
1: 20 year old video.
0: This classic. Is it safe? Is it safe to play the video?
1: I think it's, yeah.
0: Oh man. This video's in like 240p.
1: Oh yeah, they never did a remake.
0: It's also in widescreen. Man.
1: It's just so good.
0: It's a classic. It is that's a classic. And then what was the other one?
1: There
0: was a sequel.
1: I can't remember if it was for Lord of the Rings, but I do remember there was like Pirates of the Caribbean ones.
0: Oh, like I've got a jar of dirt.
1: That was one of them.
0: That was a good one. You almost said it like Jack Sparrow there.
1: You almost
0: went for it there.
1: And guess what's inside it? But like, so there was that. What was the? There was another one that I remember. We can't play this one. But there was the Leo Strut. I remember the Leo Strut, and someone took a picture of Leonardo DiCaprio walking down the street.
0: Yep.
1: There was that.
0: Well, there's the obvious ones that Neil Ciceriga had his hand in.
1: Of course. He's an icon, though.
0: There's Bustin. Brody Quest.
1: Wow.
0: Pop Potter, Puppet Pals.
1: Yes.
0: As much as we don't care about Harry Potter nowadays, that was...
1: Huge.
0: Huge. Influential.
1: That was big.
0: Influential back in the day.
1: Yeah.
0: I used to watch a lot of YouTube Lego videos.
1: Okay.
0: Picking up my Lego. So I used to watch... used to be this creator who would make Lego videos of, like, Batman and, like, Superman and Spider-Man and stuff. Mm. And I kind of, I completely forgot about them for years. And then I saw a reel or like a TikTok about one. And what like flipped my mind is there was a little voiceover going, in the deep dark lair of the Batman. And for some of that like exact voice line, like flipped this
1: you're like
0: my
1: a
0: brain.
1: Sleeper agent.
0: I know, I was like,
1: awoken.
0: I remember. That was good. I used to watch a lot of Weird Al Yankovic Lego music videos.
1: Oh, Lego music videos. Yep. That was a thing.
0: Neil Ciceriga, also, of course, the Ultimate Showdown of Ultimate Destiny.
1: Oh, you do love that
0: one. I know all the words.
1: You do love
0: that
1: one.
0: And there used to be a version of that song that had a music video that was made in Star Wars Battlefront 2. I used to watch that video all the time. Who could forget? Pretty sure I mentioned this to you before.
1: Okay.
0: Beetlejuice Minecraft roller coaster. Who?
1: It's just words at this point.
0: It's not words.
1: It's just words together.
0: The Beetlejuice Minecraft...
1: Thing and another
0: no,
1: thing, please.
0: Listen. The Beetlejuice Minecraft roller coaster was monumental back in the day.
1: You have shown me
0: I've
1: this.
0: You've showed me this before.
1: Yeah.
0: Because I wasn't crazy. Okay, the Minecraft Beetlejuice roller coaster is a real thing, okay?
1: Yeah.
0: It was this YouTube video of a guy in a minecart going along... A Beetlejuice roller coaster built in Minecraft.
1: Yeah.
0: Now, little me had never seen Beetlejuice, had no context clues whatsoever, but it had like this awful trap dubstep remix.
1: Yes, it did.
0: Of Beetlejuice over the top of it. And it was like going through this roller coaster. That used to freak me out. That used to scare me when I was a kid. Unironically, that used to scare me as a kid. Genuinely.
1: Oh, I absolutely love this.
0: That was too scary for me to watch.
1: Oh, I love reminiscing.
0: That had me in the comments looking for the timestamps of the jump scares, just so I could prepare myself.
1: Gosh.
0: Just so I could skip them and be okay.
1: I'm now really curious to other people's favorite YouTube videos.
0: I'd love to know your favorite.
1: For the 20th anniversary of YouTube.
0: It's not the 20th anniversary of YouTube.
1: Is it not? 25th?
0: No. When's Day at the Zoo? was the first YouTube video ever published.
1: That's true.
0: And it is 21 years old.
1: Oof, okay.
0: So YouTube is 21 years old. Dave, did you play it?
4: One of the elephants. Cool thing about these guys is that they have really, really, really long trunks. And that's cool.
0: That's cool. There's other ones. Oh, it's funny. Sometimes when you click on like a really classic YouTube video, the suggestions will be other like classic YouTube videos.
1: Yeah.
0: So they've got like the future gen consoles, and it would show like the Wii 2 and the Xbox 720 over cool music.
1: Yeah. Oh, it was always Requiem for a Dream. Remember that? Oh, this is going back. Remember, it was like
0: do-do-do-do-do-do-do-do-do.
1: It was always Requiem for a Dream.
0: I wonder if that is the song that's playing over this YouTube video. No, it's... Oh, this is showing the iPhone 2, the iBox. What is going on? Good Lord. Terrible. Oh, man. This one you won't get.
1: Okay.
0: Top 10 hottest female Sonic characters. You ever seen that video?
1: No, I've never seen that video.
0: That's a wild video.
1: I've never searched that video.
0: Let the record show, I've never searched that video. Oh! I'm sorry, I've done a rabbit hole now because I keep seeing them suggested. Auto-tune dog?
1: Oh, I don't remember
0: this
1: that.
0: This is what the new Strokes album sounds like. Oh, it's an advert.
1: Oh, and they're still getting revenue. They're rolling in the cash.
0: This is what the new Strokes album sounds like to me. There's Julian Casablancas.
1: I actually think this sounds better than Julian Casablancas.
0: Yeah. Oh, yeah.
1: And that was the reference to him shopping. What was that one?
0: Oh, yeah. Oh, yeah. Oh, yeah. I'm going back to the city. I'm going my way. Oh, sing it, Julian. Oh. Sing it. Ah, oh, great one.
1: Good God.
0: Great one.
1: I love that.
0: Oh, right. Okay.
1: That. We need to start the show. We don't have a live producer with us this week to say, you know, let's wrap this up. The bit's done. Let's keep going.
0: Can you imagine what it was like if we had another, like if we had like a proper producer?
1: Right. The bit is done. We've done the bit.
0: Like try to keep us on track. I think they'd quit within a week.
1: I'd love it.
0: Like, guys, we really need to get to the news. And I'm like, dude, have you seen Auto-Tune Dog? I'll tell you right now, we're sober. Stone cold. Stone cold sober, okay?
1: Oh, I love it.
0: Oh, me, right. Let's get through some of this news. Rocky's returning to cinemas for its 50th anniversary. It's coinciding with the film I Play Rocky, which got a standing ovation at TIFF and is one of the highest rated films. It won the People's Choice, didn't it?
1: It was runner-up. Because I believe La Bola Negra won.
0: That's Coughing Baby, Hydrogen Bomb.
1: It is, actually.
0: The bomb being Rocky.
1: It blows my mind, though, because I don't know about here, but I do know that in America, they're releasing Rocky and I Play Rocky, like, on the same day.
0: Good for them.
1: But I think that's the worst thing imaginable, because you're either going to go see I Play Rocky first, be like, oh, that was crowd-pleasing, I kind of enjoyed that, and then you're going to go straight into a masterpiece of 70s cinema in which you're realizing everything that you liked about I Play Rocky is just all of the things that you already like about Rocky. Or you do it the other way around, in which you're like, I'll see Rocky, oh yeah, what a film, let's see the behind the scenes, how did that get made? And then you're just like, oh yeah, all the things that I like is Rocky.
0: They're selling me Rocky again.
1: Yeah. It's a very weird double bill.
0: How dumb do they think I am?
1: They've also got a Rocky popcorn bucket.
0: Yeah, the Rocky popcorn bucket is... We've never actually discussed the popcorn bucket economy at this point in time. I don't think we have. It's getting a bit overblown. I think it has been for a while.
1: Yes.
0: But
1: we've not been subjected to it because we don't necessarily buy them.
0: No, the last one I bought was the Superman one, and I bought that because it was on sale for a fiver.
1: Yes.
0: And then I sold it at a car boot sale for, I think, fiver.
1: Yeah.
0: So, you know, fine. But there's every film that comes out nowadays has a popcorn bucket coming out with it at the same time.
1: Not just one, but like maybe potentially two or three.
0: The Avengers Endgame re-released with two popcorn buckets. One of them was £60 for the gauntlet, and I saw someone walking away with it as well.
1: Yeah.
0: Someone bought that thing.
1: You know what the starting point of it was? I remember this vividly.
0: Dune Part 2?
1: No, well, it could have been Dune Part 2, but I vividly remember that the popcorn bucket that we got in terms of the UK, in terms of Cineworld, the one that was big for that was Deadpool and Wolverine. Deadpool and Wolverine
0: It started before that.
1: Deadpool and Wolverine had the baby Deadpool with like the Wolverine claws on like a seat or something like that, and that was the popcorn bucket. And it sold out multiple times that they consistently got it back in. And I remember thinking, I was like, and it was 40 quid, if I remember correctly. Since then, like you said, we've had it for every single like major release. Cineworld has their own. Odeon has their own. You know, you could even go elsewhere, and probably Vue did have their own popcorn buckets when we had a Vue. So it's no sign of stopping. Let's put it that way. But if you got the gauntlet, I guess congratulations.
0: Yeah, well done. I guess you spent 60 quid on
1: plastic.
0: Well done. In saying that, I do want the bigger one.
1: Yeah.
0: And I do have a Godzilla popcorn bucket. But that one was exclusive to the Alamo Drafthouse in America and was like limited to like 1,500.
1: Yes.
0: And I have it and you don't, and I'll probably use it when I go see Minus One. Speaking of Minus Zero... Godzilla! I didn't hit. Let me go again.
5: Godzilla!
0: Oh! Yeah, baby!
1: I feel it rising in my stomach every week.
0: Oh, it's exciting, it's exciting, it's exciting.
1: I think we have a Godzilla bit every week.
0: Yeah, we will. We pretty much will. So the New York Film Festival is currently underway, actually. It's still going. But the big one is that Godzilla Minus Zero had its world premiere at the New York Film Festival. Takashi Yamazaki was there.
1: Godzilla, the little toy.
0: Little toy Godzilla. Godzilla wasn't at the premiere. He was busy at the Dodger Stadium.
1: He was at baseball. I did see that.
0: He'll take me up to the ball game.
1: You know, what an arm on Godzilla.
0: He what a chili dog. he was like... Yeah. He was... I'm laughing at the idea of Godzilla like in the stands shouting abuse at the players. You know, like in The Simpsons, that one episode, yes. Like, Daryl.
1: Yeah. I like the idea of him being like a home run hitter. You know? He goes up against the field, he's just like, and there's just, oh, Godzilla's.
0: He's like,
1: he's mounting the stage, yeah, and then it's just like, oh, home run from Godzilla.
0: That's because he's like Babe Ruth. Like,
1: yeah.
0: He wouldn't be able to run if he didn't. Like, he hits one, it's like a two-plater, he's like, oh, I gotta go for it now. He only hits homers so he can actually, you know, have a stroll around the park.
1: He uses his tail.
0: That's cheating, boy. Yeah, the umpire.
1: Crack!
0: The umpire is yelling. I was like, you're out! That's three strikes! You're out! Gets blasted with atomic breath.
1: Oh, awful. I love it.
0: Right, regardless, apparently people in New York have seen God. Godzilla. Godzilla Minus Zero is apparently unbelievable, beyond words good. This is coming... Now, I need you to understand something. This is coming from movie critics who are at the New York Film Festival.
1: Yes.
0: Yes, there probably are some Godzilla fans seeing this film as well, but a lot, the majority of the reactions that we're getting that are this overwhelmingly positive are from regular movie folk. This film will kill me. I will die in the cinema when I see this film.
1: Heart attack.
0: From just sheer... bewilderment at how good this thing is.
1: The lights go on and you're just your nails are gripped into the armrests, mouth wide open, eyes just tears flowing
0: just,
1: down,
0: just drenched, absolutely drained of every emotion I could possibly have. They're calling it more emotional than the last film. They're calling it a bigger spectacle. The visuals are more impressive. It deserves its R rating that it has in America.
1: Yes.
0: Apparently it's a very well-deserved R rating. There are things happening in this film that could never have been made in the West. This is unbelievable, the amount of praise this film's getting. It's inconceivable.
1: People are saying...
0: I cannot believe it.
1: That it's The Godfather 2 to Minus 1.
0: Yeah. They're saying it should be nominated for Best Picture. I mean, listen, Minus One, you know, was a good film. I really loved Minus One. It's my favorite film of that year. It's fantastic. It's a great film. And it's an even better Godzilla film. For this film to be better than that does scare me in how good I might find this.
1: And it's not long.
0: It's not long. Not long until I see it.
1: You come face to face with God himself.
0: 2 weeks on Friday.
1: Yeah.
0: I'll be seeing the film. Honestly, beside myself. I'm absolutely beside myself. So, it's very exciting.
1: Now we've got the Godzilla talk out of the way.
0: No, final points. Takashi Yamazaki doubles down on the R rating, saying that things he was doing within this film, he was very, very heavy on them being in the film. He wasn't going to censor anything. Good, I respect that. Additionally, he joked and said that the reason that Minus Zero got made was because after he screened Minus One to Toho executives, they asked him about a sequel and he kind of shrugged it off and joked. But after Minus One came out and was a global success and won an Oscar, he was like, oh, I probably should make another one. And the Toho executives pushed him for that, and he was joking, saying, I hope they don't see the reaction of this and make me do another.
1: It'll happen.
0: Which isn't because he doesn't want to, but it's because he's been very adamant that this is it for him.
1: Yeah.
0: All the trailers say, like, no, this is it. And I think that I have a lot of respect for Takashi Yamazaki as a man who I think knows when he's done.
1: Yes.
0: And I think that he has put a lot of himself into this film, and I think there would be too much pressure on him to top it.
1: See, I think it's nice for Godzilla to be kind of like a sandbox, kind of like a playground, in which, like, other directors can then put their own take onto this character. Because, again, like so many franchises out there, I think that the character itself is elevated above what any one director could do. I absolutely adore Shin Godzilla, and it's completely different to what Godzilla Minus One is. And it's because, again, the directors, the writers and such, it's a completely different take. But you have a entity, a being, a concept that can allow for that kind of, like, change. So I kind of respect that as well, the fact that he's like, oh, well, I kind of like when I want to step back from this. I've enjoyed my time with Godzilla. I've loved every moment of it. But let's have someone else take a crack at it. And I'm like, yeah, absolutely. Let's do that.
0: Yeah.
1: That's fun.
0: Let me tell you, when I talk about Minus Zero, I'm going to be going on the biggest rant you will ever see me go on in my life. And I will gush about this film and gush about Godzilla as a franchise in ways that will make you question. You know, sometimes I make fun of you for hyperbole.
1: Yes.
0: I'm going to blow you out of the bloody water.
1: Yes, you are.
0: I'm going to say things you won't believe your ears.
1: I look forward to it.
0: I just can't wait.
1: Ladies and gentlemen, I won't be in the studio that week because I won't be needed.
0: You'll be vaporized. The Avengers Endgame re-release has apparently made $26 million domestically, second biggest opening weekend for a re-release. You're all sheep. How dare you?
1: It might become the highest grossing film.
0: Right, can I say something?
1: Yes.
0: See, if you're living in the UK.
1: Yes.
0: And you went to see this at the weekend, I can't really blame you too much. Because your other options, they were good, but they didn't have as many showings. They were probably harder to see.
1: Yes.
0: You know, Hope was great, but we only had one showing of it a day at one of our cinemas in Aberdeen. And Her Private Hell was crap. So
1: yeah,
0: I don't blame you for not trying to see that.
1: And there's Sense and Sensibility, which is not going to be for everyone.
0: No, but, and you've seen Avengers Endgame, you like it. If you were going to go out, you'd probably see it again.
1: Yeah.
0: It's understandable. I don't blame you for it. So you live in the US, you have no excuse. Absolutely none. Prime Time is currently playing in the US theatres. There's another film playing in US theatres that's apparently really good, and I can't remember what it is. But there was like another option. People were like, why aren't people seeing this?
1: The animated film.
0: Oh, Forbidden, The Lost...
1: Forgotten Island.
0: And it's crazy that people are
1: ironic that we forgot that title.
0: I know. So, $26 million domestically in the US, you have no excuse if you were going to see this over anything else at the cinema. You are part of the problem. And all you're doing is proving to Marvel that they can still make money off of this stuff. I just hope that Doomsday's awful so it flops.
1: It's also, there's a little bit of, like, you know, side points with this. Have you seen, again, I don't encourage anyone to ever, like, have their phone on during the cinema or anything, obviously. We'll get that right off the bat. But they've made up an advertisement that tells people to put their phone on, like, silent, but not to switch their phones off. This is the first time I've ever actually seen something like this, in which an advertisement for a cinema doesn't tell you to switch it off, but rather put it on silent. Regardless, there's also been video footage put onto Twitter, I believe, of someone watching this re-release in Screen X format.
0: Oh my god, it's awful.
1: And because Screen X format is you've got the screens at the side as well as, you know, the main screen in front of you, something this re-release does for Endgame is change the colour grading of the film. They've basically made it look more like a film and less like a TV show. Only thing is, they've only done it for the main screen of the film.
0: Yeah.
1: So the other two screens at the side are a different colour gradient. So it just looks
0: my only thing with that is I think that is because I think they're rear projected screens.
1: Could be that
0: on the side. I think they're rear projected, whereas the main screen is front projected.
1: Yeah.
0: That could be a problem there with the color grading because they're not as strong with the bulbs. And then they'll obviously look different.
1: But. Also, they've been harping on about Infinity Vision.
0: Oh my God.
1: Nothing's changed. No one's talked about it.
0: That Doomsday tickets went on sale, I think, today.
1: Yes.
0: There's a whole separate drama with Odeon apparently not allowing people to use their Limitless card to buy tickets for Doomsday.
1: You have to pay.
0: You have to pay. Additionally, onto that, Infinity Vision, they've only released tickets for cinemas that are confirmed to comply with Infinity Vision. The only cinema in Aberdeen that does is the 4DX.
1: Yes.
0: So 4DX is the only one that currently has tickets. So tickets are on sale now for Wednesday, the day that comes out, at 4DX for like 8 p.m. We're not going. We don't care. I'll see it on like...
1: I'll see
0: a matinee on Sunday.
1: I don't think we actually talked about it either. Cineworld themselves have really shot themselves in the foot recently.
0: Jesus, let's not even.
1: But with all that whole debacle going on, and now this ticket nonsense going on as well, I did have the thought today, I was like, I don't actually think we'll pre-book tickets to Avengers. We'll just go on the day and be like, yeah, okay, give us those seats.
0: Yeah.
1: It's going to be busy, but I just...
0: That's why I'm saying a matinee on the Sunday.
1: Yeah.
0: That'll do us. Let's stay annoyed and listen to some other bits of news. Don't Breathe 3 is in the works with Stephen Lang and Jane Levy to reprise their roles. Sorry, you lost me when you made him the hero in number 2.
1: Yes, you did. And you got rid of Jane Levy the first time.
0: Yeah, so...
1: Getting her back, you're not getting me.
0: You've lost me. Stephen Lang, go make another Avatar, please.
1: Yes, please.
0: I'd like that. John Watts is set to direct Star Wars Episode X.
1: What are we doing?
0: Good God. What
1: are we doing?
0: Do
1: you ever get the feeling that film may not be the future?
0: No. Do you ever get the feeling that Disney have loathed Star Wars for so long that they just keep thinking, who else can we attach to direct this piece that just awful garbage?
1: John Watts,
0: You've already got Sean Levy and Taika Waititi, and now you're adding on John Watts.
1: That is a hellish...
0: That's a trifecta that I would never want to see.
1: Exactly.
0: Imagine them three standing on stage at D23 talking about the future of Star Wars.
1: I'd leave.
0: You are out of your mind.
1: You know what reaction I had to this? I'm not a huge Star Wars fan anymore, to be honest. I don't care about this. But I remembered that clip from Ted 2 in which Mark Wahlberg and like Amanda Seyfried are at Comic-Con.
0: Your new Superman is Jonah Hill.
1: And then it's just like, you know, and then
0: exploitative.
1: But I think that's such a funny response to John Watts directing a new Star Wars film.
0: Anthony Russo says that Captain America time traveling is what causes Doomsday to happen. Get out! Get out of here! No, it isn't! What are you talking about?
1: What is this?
0: They are so...
1: They've recontextualized the film from like eight years ago.
0: I am aggravated at the Russos, in denial. They are in denial about everything. They cannot just hold their hands up and say, yeah, we had a whole thing with Kang set up, but it got derailed by Jonathan Majors beating women and being generally an unlikable person. So we had to change route. We came up with this Doomsday stuff. Please, we hope you enjoy it. And they're doing so much ridiculous, ridiculous damage control now. They are desperate to be like, oh, no, this actually meant this. So much so that they have re-released the last film that people liked from the MCU that was connected to everything else and changed things in it to make sense to what's going on.
1: That's wild.
0: You are fools if you think for one second I'm convinced by this. You are out of your mind. What is going on? None of what you're doing now is cohesive.
1: No.
0: And they're like, oh yeah, we planned for RDJ to be Doctor Doom the whole time to make it a full circle.
1: No, you didn't.
0: Get lost. No, you didn't. Not for one second did you. I don't believe a word that comes out of your mouth. You are lying to me. And I'm sick of this whole like retconning thing because it just doesn't make a single bit of sense, even in the context of the film you're presenting me. Are you telling me that I'm going to see Avengers Endgame and I'm seeing old Steve Rogers come back and give Sam Wilson the shield and be like, yeah, you're Captain America now? How's he gotten old? How's he old if he's done all this? Get out. Get away
1: exactly.
0: from
1: me. Exactly. It doesn't make
0: you're
1: sense.
0: You're pathetic weasels of men, and you must, for once in your life, stand up and admit you're wrong. You are unbelievably unbearable.
1: You're out of my sight. 100% right.
0: Get out of my sight.
1: The retcons, and they've retroactively went back and made Endgame a worse film. Because now they've made it incomprehensible in a roundabout way. Because you've got, I would have said, fairly a quite good ending with Endgame. All like the main characters get their like closing chapters. You know, Iron Man, spoilers for a film that's that old, but Iron Man kicks the bucket.
0: What?
1: Okay. But then Captain America and such, he goes back and he gets his date that he always wanted and all that. And it's a capper, you know, it's the end, it's the final point, and it makes sense. It's a nice ending, it's a good ending. Now, they're like, no, you don't get your ending. You don't get your catharsis.
0: Because we want more money, and because we can't admit when we're wrong and say that we had to change things up a little bit.
1: Martin Scorsese was right when he said these are amusement parks because this is literally putting a new lick of paint on.
0: Yeah, it is. They're reskinning a ride and retheming it for a new section of the park. But
1: it's
0: that section of the park has been old and decaying for the past 10 years because you have no idea what you're doing. It's and I hate that I get annoyed about it. I just hate weak men. And the Russo brothers are weak men.
1: The weakest of
0: men.
1: See,
0: they're coming up with a Funko Pop.
1: Of them too,
0: yeah,
1: of both of them.
0: But it's like one Funko character. They're split down the middle, one is each side.
1: Yeah,
0: I think
1: already.
0: They're also doing one for the Duffer Brothers.
1: Ugh, why are you doing it for these you know
0: Duffer Brothers? The Duffer. What are you? Who? Mummy, can I have the Duffer Brothers Funko Pop, please, for my Christmas?
1: Hot seller, you know.
0: What the hell are you? What the hell are you talking about?
1: They're the only ones that would sign off the rights to do it. That's why it exists.
0: Let's get some good news in here. Mike P. Nelson. Silly name.
1: Mike P. Nelson.
0: Michael P. Nelson.
1: Is that better?
0: Mike P. Nelson. Jesus Christ.
1: MPN.
0: Mike P. Nelson is set to direct a new Saw movie. James Wan and Lee Whannell are set to produce.
1: Yes.
0: Saw 12?
1: This would be Saw 11.
0: No, surely we had 11, did we?
1: This would be Saw 11. Saw so, X was the last one.
0: So it'd be XXI.
1: XI.
0: So, yeah. Trying to think of a...
1: Well, they only ever do the Roman numerals. They got quite lazy.
0: Yeah, they're just
1: because they did Jigsaw, and then they were like Spiral from the Book of Saw, and people were like, "That's too many words."
0: Yeah, I want two words.
1: So we went back to, and it was like Saw 10. So you went from Saw 6, Saw the final chapter, Jigsaw, Spiral, and Saw X. So it makes no sense.
0: Saw 11 will be two pairs of disembodied legs hanging upside down.
1: But then you've got Saw 2.
0: No, that was the fingers.
1: Oh, well done, Glenn. I'm so proud of you.
0: I know the posters.
1: I'm so proud of you.
0: I know the posters. Paramount executives have discussed asking Elon Musk for an equity investment into the studio. Thank you very much. That's what I think of that. Paramount agreed to some of the commitments for the Warner Brothers merger. This has been continued ongoing for a while, the Warner Brothers merger, in which Paramount are trying to buy Warner Brothers. And everybody and their dog is going, no.
1: Don't do this.
0: Stop, try to stop them. Federal judges, celebrities, petitions,
1: us.
0: Everything. Us. Us here at InFlight Movies, Biggest Impact. Everything's happening. So there's apparently some things going on with this. So apparently they cannot sell the California studio lots. They must invest an additional $300 million annually into U.S. productions. They are obligated to release at least 30 films a year theatrically, and they have to establish a third-party independent board for its news outlets.
1: Well.
0: Whether or not all these things will be agreed to, probably not. I think more money will just be thrown at the problem. My question is, where is Paramount getting all this money? Oh, sorry. Elon Musk.
1: Oh,
0: that's where they're getting all the money.
1: They're getting, yes, yeah. Because, you know, lawman or, you know, the old man.
0: Satan asks hell for some money.
1: Or what other Paramount Plus shows is there that no one watches?
0: What? Landman.
1: Landman.
0: SpongeBob SquarePants Camp Coral.
1: Okay.
0: Knuckles TV show.
1: Knuckles TV. Well done.
0: With well Wade.
1: Done. And Stalker Channing. I think she's in that. You know.
0: Who?
1: Stalker Channing. Grease's own.
0: I don't think I will. Magic Mike wouldn't like that. I'm stalking Channing. Come on now. Trailers, seven minutes and 20 seconds until the news.
1: Yes.
0: And I only have like, I was about to say I only have one song. It's not true.
1: We have many songs.
0: I have a song I can play until then, and then we'll talk about trailers when we come back.
1: Okay.
0: And then on the other side of the trailers and the other side of the news, we're going to be discussing Hope, the new Korean cop extraterrestrial thriller that got one showing a day here up in Aberdeen, and we were very lucky to see it. And hopefully you can catch it at some point too. And then Her Private Hell, which hopefully you can avoid at some point too. You know who's a great follow on Instagram?
1: Who's a great follow?
0: Questlove.
1: Oh, he is.
0: And he was posting today about Stevie Wonder's Songs in the Key of Life.
1: Great album.
0: Because it's the 50th anniversary of its release.
1: Great record.
0: Great record. So I thought I'd play this one that I only learned was an LP cut and was never a single.
1: Okay.
0: Ever. So let's listen to this Stevie Wonder classic. We'll see you after the news.

0: That's Yard Act there. You're going to need a little music title track from their brand new album that came out just earlier this year. That's right, guys. You're tuned into Shmoo 99.8 FM. My name is Glenn, and you're listening to Invite Movies. So, my impression?
1: I did like your impression.
0: Was I Lauren Laverne?
1: You sounded very much that, like you could have
0: that,
1: been.
0: Was that Nick Grimshaw?
1: Nick Grimshaw.
0: Back on your radio.
1: We had Redeemer earlier on this year. Now we've got... You're going to need a little music.
0: Great track. One of my artists in residence. Great track. We've got a session from them later on.
1: So I saw Yard Act the other day. Absolutely spectacular.
0: Anyway, you're tuned into Inflame Movies on Shmoo 99.8 FM. We are halfway through the show.
1: We are. We've talked a little bit about YouTube. We talked a little bit about...
0: Honest, can I be completely honest? Today's show...
1: Has been all over the
0: shop. Not one for the history books.
1: I think, potentially, could be.
0: And I appreciate your enthusiasm, but I don't share your sentiment.
1: Okay. And that's okay. We can disagree.
0: We can.
1: No, but we're not going to disagree about...
0: What?
1: The films we're talking about later.
0: No, we are talking about Hope... which is a Korean crime extraterrestrial action romp.
1: I love how you think of what word to say. Every time you've been describing the genre of Hope, you always leave a space for God between whatever you say before extraterrestrial because you're thinking of a better way to say extraterrestrial.
0: I like the word extraterrestrial. Alien.
1: Aliens.
0: Alien film. Talk about Hope.
1: Sci-fi thriller.
0: And then the neon-soaked, giallo-inspired Her Private Hell from Nicholas Winding Refn.
1: Yeah.
0: Which we will also discuss later on in the show. We've got some trailers to get through as well, and of course music to keep us entertained between, because our voices, they're just, you know, it's a little bit too much. A
1: bit scratchy.
0: The stuff we're talking about today gave us very little, so we kind of had to cobble together this playlist best we could. Ryan, you've been listening to this track by Phoebe Bridgers from her recent album, haven't you?
1: I have, yes. I actually think Phoebe... We haven't actually talked about a lot of albums recently.
0: New.
1: But Phoebe Bridgers' new album, her third album as well, actually. You'd think she'd have more by now. But she hasn't been around, been on the go for a while, and she came back middle of July, and... It's an absolutely fantastic album. I love it so much. I think it's really, really good. But this is, I think, my favorite track.
0: Well, this is Haunted. Let's play Haunted, and after this, some trailer talk.

0: Phoebe Bridgers with Haunted from her recent album, Ryan's pick for this week.
1: It's really good.
0: A little bit of music.
1: Yeah.
0: You're going to need it. Says you're right. Cats, how we doing? Never mentioned the cats earlier.
1: We didn't. And they're really angry because we don't hear them as much.
0: The name of our bass playing cat?
1: I'm going to have to write these down. I can't believe I've forgotten what we called him. What did we call him, Glenn? What is his name? What is his name? Whiskers?
0: No.
1: Your eyes are telling me something.
0: It's a name that once you get it, ooh, it'll be like scratching that itch.
1: It will be. It feels like it's on the tip of my tongue. I can't think. Oh. I don't know.
0: Flea!
1: Oh.
0: Terrible. So, Ryan,
1: I'm writing that down now.
0: Your run's been good, but you're cancelled now. You're no longer allowed to be in in-flight movies.
1: Oh, no!
0: You're going to be replaced with someone cooler.
1: With a Flea.
0: Younger and...
1: Flea's taking over.
0: More hip and interesting. That's right. Johnny. Johnny, come to the studio. Johnny, this is Johnny. Johnny has seen Avengers Encore.
1: Three times.
0: He says his favorite film of all time. And he's going to be taking over from you. His movie opinions are... It's actually Hat Guy from that one podcast. It's Hat Guy.
1: Well, it was a good run.
0: It was good while it lasted.
1: I'm thankful for this.
0: Hat Guy is here. Hat Guy is here, thank God.
1: Of course.
0: A couple trailers have been released. We watched a few of them outside. We watched the trailer for La Bola Negra. This has been a very big festival film
1: yes.
0: for the past couple months. It won the People's Choice Awards at the TIFF. It did well at Venice, and it's probably doing well at New York Film Festival as well. It comes out on October 16th, hopefully we do get it.
1: It is a Netflix film, but it has been revealed that Netflix is giving this a theatrical release. And it's going to be their longest theatrical release.
0: They have
1: release.
0: To, and if they don't, it doesn't get nominated
1: That's
0: for
1: true.
0: Anything. So they have to do that. We watched the trailer. It looks absolutely gorgeous. This is three interconnected storylines revolving around the same family and gay relationships within that family. It is beautifully coloured.
1: Yes.
0: Almost technicolour in the way that it's presented.
1: They pop
0: really well. It looks gorgeous. It looks beautiful. It looks heart-wrenching. And I'm very, very excited to see it now.
1: I think it'll be a really, really moving experience.
0: Oh, yeah.
1: And it's been a while since I think we've had an awards contender that feels like it might have its heart so firmly planted in a right place, you know, just kind of like I don't know too much about the plot line or the kind of like vibe that the film does eventually go for, but from the trailer itself, it does feel like there's a lot of love and a lot of hopefulness behind its depictions and such, and I think that's a really, really nice thing.
0: Mm-hmm.
1: So I'm looking forward to this.
0: Very much so. I'm hopefully we get it up in Aberdeen. If not, I'm sure the GFT will.
1: Yes.
0: Always go down for a little visit. We got a trailer from Madden. This is a Prime Video film starring Nicolas Cage as John Madden. That always makes you think of that video of there's like that space game that has like a text talk and they keep saying John Madden. It's like John Madden.
1: I don't know what John you're talking Madden. About. Don't get that. I don't know that reference, unfortunately.
0: That's one for you.
1: I'll search that up.
0: Yeah, please do. Madden is star-studded, but it looks awful.
1: It's a David O. Russell film. And David O. Russell's last film was Amsterdam.
0: Well.
1: Which was star-studded, but no one went to see.
0: New.
1: For good reason as well. And David O. Russell himself, not a good guy. Not a good guy. Let's not give him any money in that sense. Let's stop making movies with him.
0: I'm okay with that.
1: Yeah.
0: I'm okay with that. Let's go with that.
1: I do like John Madden, though.
0: We do like John Madden. John Madden, funny guy. I think I'd rather stay home and watch like a compilation of John Madden commentary
1: clips. John Madden's best bits.
0: John Madden best commentary bits. And then I'd be satisfied.
1: Yes.
0: I don't think I need to sit through a 2-hour film of Nicolas Cage pretending to be John Madden.
1: No.
0: When I could just be watching John Madden. Filled with comedians trying their best. Oh my goodness, me and my shit yawning. I can really...
1: You yawning makes me want to yawn.
0: Sorry. We finally saw the trailer for Wild Horse 9. This is Martin Martin McDonough's new film. Famed director. Three Billboards Outside Ebbing, Missouri.
1: Banshees of Inisherin.
0: The other one.
1: In Bruges.
0: That's it.
1: You know?
0: That's it. Forgot about that one.
1: Great, great films.
0: Great film.
1: Can't say anything.
0: I was about to say, can't quote a thing from that film, I'm afraid.
1: Wish we could, because it's got really good quotes in that one.
0: Great film. Oh, I need to watch that again. What
1: Ralph
0: a great
1: Fiennes,
0: film.
1: One of Ralph Fiennes' best moments. That alongside 28 Years Later, the Iron Apple. Maiden yep. Iron Maiden moment.
0: It's up there. The film follows... It is two CIA agents in the Easter Islands doing some stuff.
1: Yeah.
0: One of them is Sam Rockwell. Mm-hmm. The other one is...
1: John Malkovich.
0: I wonder what it's like to be him.
1: What if there was a film?
0: If there was only a film of that,
1: they could tell me.
0: I'd love to know. Yeah. This is the film that everyone is pointing towards as John Malkovich is running for lead actor yes. this year. It's unfortunate that will be stopped by Robert Downey Jr. in Doomsday. Sorry, bud. Enjoy it while it lasts,
1: don't put that out into the world, because you never know, it could happen.
0: don't wish it true, it will happen.
1: You know? it looks fun, though.
0: It looks fun. I mean, it's a Martin McDonagh film. They're usually... very, very good, and end up quite high on my list at the end of the year.
1: And with a
0: he's a consistent director.
1: The screenplay and the trailer as well. It does actually look like there's a he hasn't lost his touch with comedic writing as well.
0: You know what it is? I think in the past year, I think Banshees of Inisherin is probably his best work. I'm a big fan of Banshees of Inisherin. I think he's like photosynthesizing better writing skills through Phoebe Waller-Bridger.
1: Okay.
0: Who he is married?
1: I don't know.
0: With.
1: Okay.
0: With.
1: I didn't know that.
0: Yeah. Do you not know that?
1: I didn't know that.
0: Who is Phoebe Waller-Bridge?
1: I didn't know that.
0: They go out. They're a thing.
1: Well, you learn something new every
0: day. That's why she's not bloody doing anything. She's infatuated by him. She can't get a thing done about the house. She just, oh, me,
1: this
0: Martin.
1: Martin. Power team of writers. You know, just, oh, I can't believe the ideas that must float around that house.
0: Crazy.
1: Well.
0: Finally, we got a full trailer. Oh, my.
1: I think we need some coffee.
0: We got a full trailer for You Can See Everything. This is a Lance Oppenheim and Nathan Fielder directed documentary about Elizabeth
1: Holmes. Is it Holmes?
0: Who
1: we're not too familiar with her.
0: Not too familiar with her at all.
1: I don't think the story definitely obviously broke news and such, but at the same time, I don't think it's too much something that the UK has put onto the forefront. I do think.

0: topics within this, you know, within this subject, because there seems to be moments in the trailer where he talks with her significant other,
1: mm-hmm.
0: and that then seems to kind of start open a whole conversation about whether or not he's being, the significant other is being like lied to. And I find it fascinating if he's going to go down the route of, oh, well, I'll interview Elizabeth Holmes, but at the same time, I'll also try and like catch her out for the sake of the significant other. It looks in the trailer, I like the fact that there's not just one subject. It's not just one focus. There seems to be a plethora of little individual things that he's trying to get under the skin of.
1: Yeah.
0: Fascinating stuff.
1: Very intriguing. Very intriguing. I'm desperate to see this film. I really do hope it gets
0: I don't know when we'll get it.
1: I hope it gets a good release in the UK. I really do, because it looks damn good. And I'd be thrilled to see it.
0: Oh, yeah.
1: Thrilled. We're going to be talking about Her Private Hell very shortly. To get us in the mood for that, let's listen to a little bit of the score from Her Private Hell. This is from the official motion picture score. This is by Julian Winding. This is Leather Girl Lives. We'll see you very soon to talk about it.

0: Leather Girl Lives by Julian Winding from
1: Her Private Hell.
0: Maybe
1: that might be the best thing.
0: I think that, you know what, words out of my mouth, that is the best thing from Her Private Hell.
1: Because I genuinely was like, that's really good. I was a good best score right there. Yeah. Quite fun.
0: I'm going to try my best to explain what Her Private Hell is for general audiences.
1: Well, can I preface this beforehand with saying I had to do that this morning at work, and with me saying what the film's about, it makes it sound so much more exciting than it actually is. And I just... Nothing happens in this film. No. Before you say what happens,
0: nothing happens. So the premise of this film is that Elle is a movie star who's starring in a film alongside her stepmother, who is also a close personal friend of hers. Elle has a dodgy relationship with her father.
1: Yes.
0: And there is a murderer going around called the Leather Man, who is ripping women's chests open.
1: Yes.
0: And then there is also a dual storyline involving a guy called K.
1: An ex-GI.
0: An ex-GI who I can only assume is in the Vietnam War.
1: The timing of this film is not specified.
0: He is also trying to find the Leather Man because the Leather Man killed his daughter.
1: Or his daughters went missing.
0: Or his daughters went missing and he's trying to find her. And then stuff happens. I gotta agree. That's the best I could do, to be honest with you. I genuinely could not. The official log line, as we can say on IMDb, is a hypnotic, unhinged thriller with an original story promising plenty of glamour, sex, and violence.
1: Did it deliver any of that? No.
0: None of that was particularly delivered within this film. And I don't think I could tell you that I saw a particularly large amount of sex or violence or thrills. The storyline logline reads, when a mysterious mist engulfs a futuristic metropolis...
1: How could we forget the mist?
0: A deadly and elusive entity is unleashed. During this, an American GI embarks on a harrowing odyssey to rescue his daughter from hell. He crosses paths with a troubled young woman who is also searching for her father. None of that...
1: Happens.
0: None of that happens.
1: Technically, things like that happen.
0: But you would never have known that is what's happening.
1: While watching the film, it never feels like that's happening.
0: No. This film, you know what this film is? It's Sophie Thatcher looking longingly at other people and the camera. And then when it's not Sophie Thatcher doing that, it's Charles Melton looking longingly at the camera and other people, even possibly more stoically than before.
1: Yes.
0: He has got a face like that Glenn Powell GQ photo shoot where he's got like the shiny Giga Chad face. That's exactly what Charles Melton looks like. He's very shiny and he's like chiseled like marble.
1: Yeah.
0: And that is the highest praise I can give Charles Melton in this film, is that he looks like he's chiseled from marble because he does look damn good. Havana Rose Liu is in this as Dominique, who I honestly thought's name was Tominique, thanks to Sophie Thatcher's line reading the first time she introduces her. I've seen Havana Rose Liu in Bottoms. She was good in Bottoms.
1: Yes.
0: I liked her in that. That's about it.
1: She's got one good line reading in this film.
0: She does. In fact, you know what? I'll say it. She's the highlight. She's the highlight. In terms of acting, she's the highlight. I think she has the funniest line readings. She talks like a regular person.
1: Yes.
0: And grounds the film in some sort of reality, mm-hmm. whereas this film is so busy having its head up in the clouds, or the mist, if you will. Terrible remake of John Carpenter's The Mist, possibly.
1: it's really strange though, because this. So Nicholas Winding Refn as a creative. You look at his filmography, and there's a lot of films there that do actually have a lot of meat to the bone, and I think it all culminates with Drive, which I think a lot of people still regard to this day as one of the strongest films, maybe one of the best films from the 2010s. It's a cult classic, people adore it, but thinking back on Drive, it is an actual emotional and human experience. Literally, the song we played at the beginning of the show, real human being. It's a film that has characters. And it's a film that is quite stoic, quite silent, not a lot of dialogue, but it still packs that punch and you feel it. Immediately after that, he then released Only God Forgives, which was a very divisive film. And from that moment, he kind of spiraled into what I can only describe as him wanting to be David Lynch by process of perfume commercial. Because he is really, really good at staging a visual. He's very good at images and costume design and production design. Everything looks very, very pristine and specific and thought out. Not a single, you know, piece of fabric is out of place. Everything is pinpoint accurate. I think it really works well with the film The Neon Demon, which is a very trashy, very disturbing, quite pretentious take on the fashion industry, but it works so completely well because the fashion industry themselves are quite pretentious. So it's kind of showing a mirror, holding up a mirror to all of this, the dieting culture and the backstabbing culture of, you know, models and the way that these things are played out. And it's really, really well done. But Her Private Hell is exactly the same as Neon Demon, just without any of the interesting concept.
0: No.
1: Because of that, you're left with a perfume commercial. That's all this is. There's nothing of note here.
0: This could be a car advert, for all we know. It's just visual after visual after visual, trying to trick supple-minded, impressionable art students into thinking they're watching something incredibly deep and incredibly profound, when in reality they aren't. All they're watching is a spectacle that has no point and no meaning.
1: Yeah.
0: Because that is ultimately what's going on here, is nothing. Nothing that is going on is worth mentioning at all. Sophie Thatcher walks around in a misty location a lot. At one point, they're making a sexy Star Trek. It leads back to something. Is this person, is that person? Nothing's confirmed. It's a bit meh. It's very wishy-washy. It's very much trying to be, like, ambiguous for the sake of trying to be like, ooh, what's going on here? But it's ambiguously stupid.
1: There definitely will be, like, an underlying point that people will find and then people will kind of cling to, let's say, and say, oh, well, this film is clearly about this and it does it so well and such. But I think it comes to a point where Nicholas Winding Refn himself feels, with this film, like he's just doing it for the sake of the fact that he hasn't done a film since Neon Demon, which was over 10 years ago now at this point, I think. It feels very much like him on autopilot, picking up a few strands of things that he finds interesting, including the likes of sexual deviance, which is a thing that is in a lot of his films, violence for the sake of violence, yakuzas, you know, mafioso like relations within seedy underbellies, like all of the greatest hits of Nicholas Winding Refn's like films, they do remain here, and it is just playing the greatest hits at any given point. But do they all attach to anything? He's clearly making a giallo here, which I love a giallo. They're like these very, very like seedy and cheesy, schlocky, thrillery horrors.
0: You know what I quite like is that you're able to detect giallo because, like, you better understand the genre. I've seen Tenebra, and I can understand that a giallo is a lot of nothing for a while, yeah, and then something at the end.
1: Yeah.
0: And 9 times out of 10, I'll call it a giallo, and you'll go, yeah, it is. And I'll go, bosh, bang on the money, because this film is that as well. There's a lot of nothing for a long time, and then eventually it turns into maybe something, but that something is not even worth...
1: Well, it's not even that interesting.
0: No, it's not.
1: Because the whole point of a giallo is the fact that you've got a lot of nothing, as you say it, a lot of nothing happening, but the actual murders that are happening in the background have that rising tension because you believe everything is completely like encroaching on the safety of whoever you're following as a character. It's just, it's pulpy. It's quite comic booky in a sense, which again, this film references just straight up with visuals. And you get to hear her private hell. And never once do I feel like any of these characters in danger, but never once do I actually care about any of their safety. And it's just, there's no characters. There's no humanity here. None of them feel like they're genuinely doing anything that is reactionary to the events happening within the film. I was not annoyed, but I did have a lot to think about. So I went home after we saw this and I wrote a Letterboxd, like a wee little Letterboxd review.
0: Oh.
1: And one of the things I wrote in that I've not been able to get out of my head is the fact that this screams that Nicholas Winding Refn wants to do a David Lynch. He wants to do a Blue Velvet, but more importantly, he wants to do a Mulholland Drive. He wants to confuse you. But whereas David Lynch would have these nightmarish ideas that would really like grasp you and pull you in, and they were slow-paced, glacial, and you felt every single moment to the point where you just were, your skin crawled with fear. I was bored out of my mind with Her Private Hell, and I just thought to myself, you're not David Lynch. You don't have it. You're not David Lynch. You've got your own thing going. Drive and Neon Demon are both great films. I love them. But this is not it. This is not what you need to be doing. So I'm very disappointed with us.
0: I didn't have any expectations going in, so I'm not exactly annoyed, nor am I disappointed, but I was incredibly bored throughout the entire picture.
1: Yeah.
0: And very glad for it to be over. Let me say that much. It was not something
1: less than 2 hours feels like 8 hours.
0: It's a really short film when you look at the runtime, but it really does feel like it's significantly longer. Anyway, let's lift our spirits with a song from a group that I've fallen deeply in love with this year. It's Adult DVD. They released their self-titled album, Adult DVD, just earlier on Friday. If you like this kind of music, you can listen to my Cruise Control Thursday from 5 p.m. till 7 p.m. where I play more music exactly like this. This is Coffin Dodger from Adult DVD. Very, very fun track.

0: Coffin Dodger by Adult DVD from their self-titled album that came out just last Friday.
1: Really fun.
0: Really fun. I like Adult DVD. They come up with a line and then they write a song around it. I think that's how it's done.
1: Okay.
0: Because I think they came up with the line, call me egotistical, I want to see my funeral. I'm like, that sounds good. Let's make a song around that. And I think that's how they do a lot of their songs. But
1: and you like it.
0: Who am I to complain? I enjoy it, so I don't care.
1: Very good.
0: Now, this is the fun one. This is the one we're excited to talk about. This is Hope. Hope is...
1: We have hope.
0: I've got hope. I hope. Say you will, say you won't. It's Huff a Puff, I know. I keep thinking they say hope, but it's not. It's not. Hope is a Korean...
1: film.
0: Extraterrestrial cop crime thriller action drama...
1: Comedy...
0: Family drama nutcase of a film. It's bonkers. It's absolutely bonkers. The logline for this film is that a small fishing town on the coast of South Korea is ravaged by an unknown entity. People are dying, buildings are getting exploded, cars are getting thrown, and to save it all are just the local police force and some hunters. And they band together, and they split up, and they try and find the source of the evil.
1: Yes.
0: And learn more about these monsters and creatures that are coming for them. And what you get is one of the best films I've seen this year.
1: It's genuinely... It wasn't even a surprise because we had heard about how insane of a film this is to premiere at the Cannes Film Festival, and let me tell you, after having watched it, yeah, this is a very, very bonkers Cannes Film Festival pick. But it kind of delivered and lived up to the hype, in my opinion. It's so much fun, and it's on top of that, it is funny at times. But when I say so much fun, for the most part, non-stop thrill ride that I just always had an entertaining time with. It feels... I think it's on for about 2 hours, 40 minutes. Mm. It's a long film.
0: It's not, is it?
1: It's a long,
0: film. Are you joking me?
1: It's a very long film, I think. Let's have a look-see.
0: Oh my God! There is no... I'm not even joking right now. I had no idea it was that long.
1: It's that long.
0: You are kidding me. Her Private Hell felt twice as long as Hope did.
1: It did.
0: And Her Private Hell was 1 hour 20.
1: So, you know,
0: Her Private Hell is actually 1 hour 50. It's not 1 hour 50, is it?
1: Let's put it down to 1 hour 40.
0: Jeez. That's unbelievable.
1: Yes.
0: Hope is just an absolute rip-roaring rumpus of a ride.
1: It just goes.
0: It goes and it goes and it goes. And what I love is that there's a lot of different reactions coming out about this film online. My takeaway that I had after seeing this film was that I think this is the modern spoof.
1: Okay.
0: This is the modern, like, Mars Attacks. The modern... There was another film I thought of that I thought was more similar to than Mars Attacks, and I couldn't remember what it was. But this is the modern spoof done for modern audiences. It is a film about an alien invasion fronting a small town. It is very similar to an idea that you would see in some kind of action blockbuster directed by Michael Bay in the 2010s. This is the kind of thing that it would just exist around that time. And this film is a parody. It's essentially a parody of those things, but never reveals its hand until about the end of the film, where it just begins to get a little bit too ridiculous for it to be taking itself in any form of seriousness. Now, I say that, but I could actually be going against everything the director is intending to do.
1: That's fair.
0: Na Hong-jin could be intending for this to be taken 100% serious. Everything that this film is doing is like, you know, this is how I want it to be. I'm building a world. There's lore to this stuff. It'll be revealed in a sequel. Maybe he is doing that for all I know. But in my eyes, this is purposefully wishy-washy. It's purposefully chock full of ridiculous pieces of information, ridiculous set pieces, random tidbits thrown in here and there simply for comedic purpose.
1: But that's the thing, it works. Regardless of what the intention is, I think it's really, really fun when a film can have multiple takes or multiple walkaways with how you you know, pick up the film, and then all of them work. Because if you were to watch this completely, like, you know, earnestly, and everything is, you know, as it says on the tin, and everything that they say in the film, if you're taking it at face value, I think it still 100% works.
0: Yeah.
1: Because the beating heart of the film is the fact that you've got this small community town, just these townsfolk, the police officers and a few others that they pick up along the way, and how they're reacting to something that is literally like out of this world level craziness. And I think that's a really interesting concept when you take it by nationalities and countries and logistics, because there's a lot of reference throughout the film to the location, and I think that's not by mistake. I think it is very much a town that is completely divided off from all sorts of, whether it be technology, whether it be maybe AI, maybe even, like, you know, because a big thing about this film is the CGI used for the monsters at the heart of the film, and people are like, oh well, they're not looking too good. One takeaway that I can see that being is the fact that it's emerging. It's something that is emerging technology, or an emerging, like, level of force within the world. And for that, they are now encroaching on people that have no way, shape or form an ability to stop them or resist against them. And I think that's just a really interesting topic to do. And for that reason, you can look at this outside of the satire, outside of the comedic portions, and it does tell a very, very fitting and complete story on its own merit. So, yeah, you are completely 100% right, but I like the fact you can have multiple takeaways and it works.
0: There's you could look at this as a bit of a Hot Fuzz, where the film itself is, like, decent and exists within its own world as a funny project, but ultimately is spoofing and parodying other things that came before it. And I think that is what Hope is doing, and I think that's where I think the switch up can happen. For me, I think I took this film quite earnestly for a long time. And it wasn't until about the last 20 minutes of the film and the ending, where I think it would maybe lose a lot of people, that's when I switched up on it and realized what this film is maybe trying to do.
1: Yeah.
0: And enjoyed it tenfold on what was shown before me. And everything kind of clicked into place a lot better. And I love how much of this film you can just kind of let go and still be fine with. They introduce these alien creatures, and there's, like, multiple different designs of these aliens, and they can suddenly shapeshift and all these different random things. And you get thinking to yourself, like, well, how are they able to do that? How are they all looking so different? You know, how does this look like that? And that looks like this. And you could sit in your chair in the cinema and get so worked up about how they're not explaining this and they're not explaining that. But see, if you just let that go and just let the film ride for what it is, you don't care.
1: Yeah.
0: Because ultimately, you're watching a pretty incredibly filmed piece of work. The filmmaking that's on scale and the spectacle here is unbelievable. Lots and lots of practical effects, practical sets, long, intricately planned practical sets that loop back around on each other.
1: It feels almost video game-esque.
0: We both said when we came out that this felt incredibly Resident Evil of a game.
1: Yes.
0: Of a film to be watching, and where characters are looping back of themselves, monsters are changing and evolving as they go, and you're gaining new weapons and you're ditching weapons and you're trying to escape, and there's different sequences that happen, and sequences sometimes are elongated in such a comical fashion. You can have a guy running around the town for about 30 minutes in the beginning of the film where nothing is happening. He's just chasing noises, essentially.
1: Yeah.
0: And then there's a car chase scene at the end of the film that goes on and on and on, almost in this, like, Spaceballs-esque kind of extension of just making it funnier and funnier, ultimately leading to what is one of the best punchlines I've seen in any film in a long time.
1: It's hilarious.
0: And the payoff for that scene is incredible. Funny that two of the times I can remember laughing the hardest in the cinema were both at Korean films.
1: Yes, this
0: because
1: and
0: No Other Choice. Which still has one of the funniest scenes in cinema. And I watched it on the plane when I was coming home from Japan and was trying to hold in my laughter that
1: it's
0: much.
1: It's so funny.
0: It's still hilarious. But Hope is really, really impressive for a film like this. And it's such a unique thing that I don't think anyone else could really try and make, especially not in the West. I think you'd get lambasted if you try and made something like this, because no one would take you
1: seriously.
0: Because everyone would think you're trying to be serious. But there is something about a Korean filmmaker setting it in Korea, but trying to make like a big, like, American action blockbuster set within this small town.
1: Yeah.
0: That in and of itself is part of the parody, I think. Mm-hmm. And it works really well.
1: It does. I think the sheer, like, scope that we go for eventually in this is really, really impressive. And a lot of the sequences, especially the ones in which they are, like, hilarious. There's an extended monologue sequence, like, slap bang in the middle of this film, involving what I could only regard as, like, potty humour. Like, it's toilet humour at its finest. But it goes down really well. Well, the audience that we saw this with, it went down really well. There'll be people, obviously, that don't find these things funny, but I can't imagine someone watching all this, you know, all this, what we actually do see, all of this happen, and then not believe that the film itself is supposed to be quite funny, and you're not supposed to take it as seriously as maybe a lot of people would think, because there's no way that you'd switch up and have a monologue quite like that in a completely tonally serious film. But if they do make a sequel to this, I don't know. It's genuinely such a surprising one, because I'm like, I don't think they will. I think this is quite self-contained. I think the people asking for a sequel, or the people saying, oh, well, this is so clearly sequel bait, I don't see it as such either. But it's not even for the reasons that you brought up. It just, the story that we're telling here, we don't need to know what the element of that secondary story is, because it's literally, it's just something completely imploding of itself and bringing more to this world. But that's not your main focus.
0: The film is about its title. Yeah. It's about hope. It's about the indomitable human spirit and the ability to keep going in the face of endless, endless failure.
1: Yeah.
0: And in the face of absolute destruction and in the face of their worst possible fears, even in their final moments, these characters are still trying to come up with ways to keep people safe, to keep living, to keep going. That is ultimately what the film is about. And I think if people are saying that it throws away its entire meaning and its sequel bait because of the ending, I don't think you're fully with it.
1: No.
0: Because even then, that even goes on to the villains of the film. They even have hope. They have, you know, randomly at the end of the film, they have hope. Faith and all this hope and stuff, you know? So that it's part of it, and I would not expect a sequel to this to get made.
1: No.
0: I would be interested to see if one is, but I don't think it will happen.
1: No.
0: Because that's not what the film is trying to focus on. And yeah, it does for a bit, but that's the joke.
1: Yeah. It's really good.
0: It was
1: really,
0: it was
1: really
0: nominated
1: good
0: for the Palme d'Or and never won, but it did win the Daniel A. Kraft Award for Excellence in Action Cinema. Oh, that was in the New York Asian Film Festival. Sorry, I thought that was...
1: To be fair, though, worthy award.
0: Yeah.
1: Some really solid action sequences in here. Good car stunt work as well.
0: Good car stunt work. Phenomenal camera work.
1: Yes.
0: Just unbelievable camera work. Seriously. Your mind will boggle at how good the camera is. They use a wide angle for the whole film, and it looks so good. So good. Big fan. Big fan. I love this a lot.
1: If you've got the time, if you can find a screening of it, definitely go and see Hope, because it's well worth it. And 2 hours, 40 minutes of just a treat.
0: A treat. Well, folks, that's about it. Join us next week for Tom Cruise.
1: Oh, yes.
0: In Digger. Bang, bang, bang!
1: You hit him with the truth!
0: Hit him with the truth! Bang, bang, bang! We've got that. Tom Cruise Digger next week. We will be talking about that probably the whole show.
1: Yeah.
0: Lots of music, and that'll be a good one. So we'll see you then. To play us out, one of Ryan's favourites, this is Brandon Flowers with Tiger's Blood from his new album Thrasher.
1: Also a really good track, this.
0: Well, we'll see you next week, folks. Thank you so much.
1: Good night.
0: Bye-bye.

0: New Centre at One. Hundreds of inmates across England and Wales are being released early from today in an effort to free up space in the prison system. Around 700 offenders are being let out after only serving at least a third of their sentence. Ministers insist those on licence will face the toughest ever restrictions. One prisoner says he's just happy to be released a bit earlier.
1: How are you going to celebrate freedom?
2: Have a beer and get a fry up.
1: You got somewhere to live?
2: I'll have to go probation first. Hopefully they'll arrange somewhere.
1: How are you feeling about the prospect of like reoffending? Do you feel like a bit rehabilitated?
2: I don't plan on reoffending.
0: A man who confronted an alleged attacker on board a Fly Dubai flight says he managed to pull the plane out of a nosedive after watching air crash investigation. The flight to Tel Aviv plunged 14,000 feet before two off-duty pilots made an emergency landing in Saudi Arabia. Executions in Tennessee have been paused after officials were unable to put a killer to death using lethal injection. Krista Pike was given two doses before being taken to hospital. Journalists who witnessed what happened, like Catherine Sweeney, say they even heard her snoring.
3: She was still breathing at the end. It was very ragged. She lifted her head up and was looking around at one point. None of it was normal. I covered all the executions last year and most of the ones this year. We haven't seen anything like it.
0: Measures to put more economic pressure on Russia this winter have been announced by the government. The sanctions aim to disrupt disinformation networks and target those responsible for torturing Ukrainian civilians. England international Ivan Toney has denied assaulting a man at a nightclub in central London. The footballer's spokesperson says he looks forward to being given the opportunity to clear his name in court. And Britain's Cameron Norrie has lost at the China Open tennis to world number two Alexander Zverev. The German beat him in straight sets. That's the latest. I'm Kat Suave.
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Hello. On today's show, we will be delving a little bit deeper into the topic of petromasculinity and identity as it relates to climate justice. And we have a special guest, Madian Sangu, a local poet, writer and entertainer extraordinaire, as our guest. So here's the next song, and we will be talking to you soon.

0: Too Fast by Artful Dodger Romina Johnson. Yeah, well, let's just get started. Welcome to the show, May. For full transparency, Michelle is a good... May, is a good friend of mine. And I am a massive fan of your work, May. So, yeah, welcome to the show. How are you doing?
1: Hi, thank you so much for having me. Even so, you misnamed me there. We'll forget about that. How many
0: each other? I think I was trying to think of the artist's name, and for some reason I came up with Michelle, so apologies for that, May. Considering I've known you for about 10 years, I think that's quite the faux pas. Thank you for the forgiveness, though. So on the last show, Scott and I were talking about the issue of petromasculinity. We talked about other aspects of identity relating to climate justice, particularly in the Northeast. And I understand that you have previously written a poem, which kind of ties into some of this subject as well. Could you tell us the sort of the name of the poem and sort of where it came about and what the theme was?
1: The poem started off as one thing, then kind of morphed into another. It's actually now part of a bigger poem. It's a section in a bigger poem in my collection. And it's kind of looking at this idea that oil has become a kind of religion, almost. It's kind of become this god, but not a sort of loving, gentle, benevolent god. Kind of like this Old Testament god, you know, full of wrath, quite brutal, quite punishing of his subjects. So, I was kind of like using that metaphor, this idea that of oil and gas as this religion that people are following, even so it's kind of asking a lot. And it's actually asking its followers to sacrifice themselves, which is kind of an inverse of, in Christianity, where Jesus came along and sacrificed himself to save humanity. It's kind of a play on that.
2: That's really interesting, and it's very metaphorical, and I suppose that's what poems do in a way. But I can imagine quite a few listeners will be thinking, what do you mean oil is like a god? It's just something we dig out the ground and we use for fueling cars and keeping the heating on. So could you sort of describe a bit more about what you mean in terms of how it's sort of a religion? When it's, for a lot of people, it's just energy, I suppose.
1: I think the ubiquitousness of oil globally, but also like growing up in Aberdeen and, you know, in the Northeast region, oil is in everything, not just literally like things are made of oil and plastic, but, you know, all the businesses, all the jobs, they're really like, you don't need to go very far back. Even if something doesn't explicitly look like this is an oil job, you really don't need to go far back. And that's kind of like how a religion is. It's a worldview. And when you're in that religion, you don't think of things outside of that reality. You're just like, oh, this is the way things are. This is how they're going to stay. This is how they're meant to be. And I think there is that relationship with people who can't or won't think about how oil and gas might not actually be the future, you know? And it is this idea of like, well, we've always had it. It's the best thing ever. It provides everything. And that's not going to change. And this is the worldview. This is the system. So that's kind of, I would make that comparison with, kind of view of religion or of a god that people are kind of worshipping.
0: So almost a religious identity built on the geography of the Northeast, its massive impact and its permeation throughout the community. Almost like a religious and place-based, I guess, sort of identity that's sort of been going for so long that it doesn't feel like it will ever change.
2: Yeah, I mean, it's interesting that it's that was a really good explanation, because we this whole topic, we the last show we talked about identity politics, and that's what led us to talking about this idea of petro-masculinity. And so in terms of what you just described, is it's like people, it's almost people see themselves in relation to the oil industry. It's not just that it provides a job, provides a livelihood, but it's actually part of their identity. But then you've put on another layer, is actually it's almost quite obviously, like spiritual, almost in a way, how it, like the Holy Spirit, is supposed to be like, is embodied in everybody. If you're a Christian, and where it's quite an interesting idea of thinking about it in that way.
0: And this is part of you mentioned your collection. Is this the book that you published? And what was that called, May? And what sort of inspired that?
1: The collection is called Blood Songs, and it came out, I'll say 2 years ago, and it's my first collection, so it's really just a lot of the stuff that I kind of been working on since I started writing, so a lot of it is to do with myth and religion. This isn't the only aspect where there's about this poem isn't the only part that's like kind of has a religious metaphor. There's a lot of like kind of taking old stories and myths and histories and just kind of reworking them to make comments about what it means to have a shared history or a shared myth or a shared understanding, and who might get left out of that. So there's lots of things thrown in there. I always find it, I need to come up with something a bit more succinct, because this is something that, you know, obviously people do ask when I say I've got a poetry collection, they're like, what's it about? And I'm like, oh, I don't know. But that might give you a little bit of an idea of what's in there.
0: Are most of these poems in Doric as well? Because that's obviously a big aspect of the identity in the Northeast, the history of language, which obviously is the poem that we were talking about is in Doric, the one that's speaking about oil and gas. And I was just wondering, are all the poems in that sort of language, or is there a variety?
1: I think it's probably about a third are in Doric. I'm always a bit careful by when I say Doric, because it is Doric to an extent, but the language I use is not necessarily what you would hear people walking down the street saying, because it's poems and nobody speaks in real life. If they did, that would be a bit weird. You know, and I don't want anyone from like, you know, Bucky being like, what? Like, no one's here in real life. So sometimes I say it's like Northeast influenced Scots, but I always like to have, so when I'm writing in Scots, I will always choose Doric words and Doric phrases over kind of more general Scots. But I also use words that are from all over Scotland, and they might be out of use or, not very common, just because it's, I think the fun thing about writing in Scots is it's so, there's a really nice texture to the language, and it's so expressive, and the sounds that you can get from it. So I really like to just kind of mix and match. But it is, the Doric influence is definitely there. But for legal reasons, I feel I can't say it's 100%, 100% Doric. But obviously, when I'm writing about the god of oil, that has to be in, you know, Northeast dialect, because it's so pertinent to this region.
0: Yeah, that makes a lot of sense. So I was just before the show.

0: lot of people's livelihoods are tied into that. And so if you start talking about, like, beyond that, you're sort of talking about, it's quite a sensitive subject. So I was trying to work out how to do this, and I've got a friend, Ola Shortall, who runs the Speaking Word Night, and got chatting to Ola about it, saying it'd be great to have a poetry workshop. And then Ola put me in touch with May, and that's how we met, and it sort of led. May ran an actual poetry workshop in Torrey, where people were encouraged to write about their relationship to oil, and we had quite a good mixture of people. We had a couple of ex-oil workers, we had some students, we had local folk from Torrey come together and wrote poems, and some of those poems got performed on the night, and that's when May also performed one that she'd written. So yeah, I don't know, seems a long time ago now, that May. I don't know, for you, how was that?
1: Yeah, and it does seem a long time ago, and it feels like a lot has happened since. In terms of my own climate anxiety, I think maybe back then, you know, I was obviously worried about things then, and I feel like now, yeah, things are not looking good. But it was I think it was a really nice approach to opening those conversations, because as you say, it is really difficult. And again, it's that ubiquity. Everyone has a connection with oil, you know. And it doesn't make it, it's not really a moral judgment if you do, in my opinion anyway, if you do. It's just it's just this huge industry that took over Aberdeen, basically. And obviously people are going to get jobs in the biggest industry, you know, at all different levels. So I don't think there's a moral judgment when you have that connection. But also with that comes this defensiveness as well. You know, it's like, you can't take away our oil, or like, you know, what would you mean? Stop drilling, you know, that kind of thing. So I think having a kind of a writing workshop is an interesting and really valuable approach to getting into that conversation, because I think it frees up people to think in a way that they might not. And I think as well, when you're writing or doing something creatively, even if you don't have a lot of experience of doing that, if you don't do it at a professional level and you're not writing or creating every day, I don't think it matters. I think just engaging in something creative, you end up making something that surprises yourself.
0: Mm.
1: I think quite often you can't predict what kind of work you're going to produce. And if you can, like as a writer, you're probably not producing something good if you've already thought about it too much and you know exactly. So I think it can be really freeing.
2: I'm going to be a little bit cheeky, May. I'm wondering if after we've talked a little bit more towards the end of the show, if you could maybe read us an extract of that larger poem. Would you be up for that?
1: Well, I'll have to say yes, won't I?
0: I know, that's putting her on the spot.
2: I know. She is a dear friend, though, you see. So with other guests, I wouldn't normally do that to you. So you're suffering from your friendship. Yeah. But yeah, towards the end of the show, I think that'd be really useful because, you know, it's really good. And like I said, I'm a fan.
0: We're going to go to a song. But also, just to let listeners know, if you want that, as May said, the night was filmed, and it was filmed by a great local filmmaker, Sarah Stroud, and you can actually watch that film. It's on the Friends of the Earth Scotland website. So if you go on the Friends of the Earth, or in your favourite search engine, the Friends of the Earth Scotland, and type in "the future is not," and then there's an expletive for the rest of the word, so it starts with an F. So "the future is not F," and you'll be able to watch the film. But we're going to go for a song now, and this is, what is this song? It's The Supremes.

0: So that was Up the Ladder to the Roof by the Supremes. The last show was talking about this idea of petro-masculinity. When I listened back to your poem, May, that you performed, I don't know, it feels like you was describing your own experiences of growing up in Aberdeen, surrounded by the oil industry, and I don't know, almost like the sense of frustration I got of seeing particularly like young men going offshore and then coming back with lots of money. And I don't know, that maybe that's just my interpretation of it, but I don't know. But I was interested in what does sort of that, what does, how was it to grow up in Aberdeen for you, and I guess what does this idea of petro masculinity, what does that mean for you? I know they're quite big questions, so
1: I think the poem came about, I think it was sort of a retrospective look at kind of oil and what that means, you know, to be someone from Aberdeen. I think when I was growing up in Aberdeen, again, it's that thing of like, it's just omnipresent, it's everywhere, it's just normal. Like, I didn't really think of oil and gas as something that was like, you know, bad or you know, anything like that. And none of my family worked directly, as I say, so even if you don't work directly in oil, I mean, my mom was an English language teacher, she still is, but she'd work at one point, she was working for a private language school. And I remember, I think this is maybe when I was like in, I don't know, like early 20s or something, where I went through this really kind of like self-righteous phase and was just really irritating to everyone around me.
2: We've all been there.
1: Having a go at her about oil and gas. And then she just looked at me and said, well, you know, most of our students are Saudis and their government pays for them to come over. You know, and because they have the oil and gas link, and, you know, that's what's paying my wages, and that's, you know, that's what's paying the rent, you know. And I thought, oh yeah, okay, fair enough. But I do, yeah, it's interesting you mentioned that, like, the frustration of, like, seeing, maybe not frustration, I don't know if that's the right word, but, like, from a young age, I did find it kind of jarring to see that, like, such young boys were just getting sent out into the middle of the North Sea doing this really dangerous work and getting paid like loads and loads and loads of money to do it. And then because I knew, I went to school with some of those boys, you know, and I'm not saying all of them, but like some of them I maybe held like a dim view of, right? I think I need to be careful of what I'm saying here, because this is me as maybe like a 14-15 year old, right? It's thoughts I'm having now. But they were just like, you know, they were just boys, right? And what are boys going to do when they come back on shore for 2 weeks and then they've got all this money? So that's kind of what I was seeing and feeling. And I think that might have informed a kind of early, even though I didn't, you know, the idea of petro-masculinity, I wouldn't have had a phrase for it, or like even really have joined the dots. But I think seeing that, just the sheer amount of money, and then just being able to, like, you know, maybe not having the maturity to use that, like spend that money in a productive way, you know, it just kind of the excessiveness of it all. But I think more broadly, when I think about petro-masculinity now, and I'm not saying that everyone who works in the oil and gas industry is a misogynist, but I do think it's interesting that when you look at certain world leaders who are very right-wing, and, you know, misogyny is a big part of their kind of political identity, that always comes hand in hand with being really, really pro extractivism, pro oil and gas, so I am quite interested by that. Like, well, why is that? You know, like, why is, you know, Bolsonaro, who said, you know, I could never love a son if he was gay, and he's ripping up the Amazon as well. I don't, there has to be some sort of connection there. But that's one extreme. That isn't just, you know, an average guy that's just gone off to.
2: Yeah.
1: But I think it's part of a spectrum, and it's part of the, it's part of the whole thing.
2: Yeah, we kind of touched a little bit on this on the last show, and we were saying that there seems to be, you know, if you're looking at individuals who are sort of promoting this hyper-masculine kind of vibe, and there was an article in The Guardian that we were talking about how there seemed to be this link between, oh, environmentalism is sort of this feminine pursuit, and being pro-oil and gas is sort of this hyper-masculine sort of, you know, sort of thing that, that, you know, certain the figures that you're talking about are sort of promoting. And we kind of touched a little bit on that. And the writer of that article, he was saying how actually we need an eco-masculinity to sort of counter that. And so that's what he was talking about. Like, he was saying, you know, what's more masculine than protecting the earth and protecting the family and protecting our home, essentially? And sort of, you know, sort of saying that that's sort of juxtaposed to this sort of very destructive form of masculinism that actually is trashing the home and the place that we call home. And, you know, is sort of like, you know, sort of promoted by your Andrew Tates or your, you know, some of the autocratic politicians you referenced as well. So we kind of touched a little bit on that. So it's interesting that you're also seeing that connection, because it definitely seems to be a thing that is, you know, on the rise in the world, shall we say, where you have this sort of linkage between misogynistic views, homophobic views, but also a very pro-oil and gas view. Mm-hmm. Now, again, just like what you said, I'm not saying, and I know you're not saying, that everyone who's pro-oil and gas is misogynistic or holds homophobic views. We're definitely not saying that. We want to make that clear to our listeners. But that the people who maybe promote this in sort of political and business circles, the ones that are sort of seen as the poster boys for these sorts of things do tend to hold those views, and that's an interesting sort of a sort of thing to look at.
3: Mm. Yeah, I just also curious, mate, when you was younger, was there any opportunities for you, did you feel there was any opportunities for you to go into oil and gas, or did you work at some point for or indirectly for oil and gas, or was that something that you just either you didn't want to do, or there was just no opportunity for you to do that?
1: I mean, there would have been plenty of opportunity. I think especially at the time I grew up, like I was born in 1990. So when I left school, you know, we weren't really, it wasn't in decline. You know, there was a lot of people I went to school with, friends who would, you know, you would leave school and you could get a job in an office.
3: Hmm.
1: And that office was part of an oil and gas company. So it wouldn't have been difficult. I just chose a different path, not because I was like, oh, I don't want to be part of the oil and gas industry. I think I didn't want to have a sort of admin job, really. And I think that all the admin jobs were oil and gas, so it wasn't like a strong opposition to oil and gas.
2: Yeah.
1: It was a strong opposition to sending emails.
2: It's interesting, because that's something we also sort of touched on, a sort of this sort of gender divide as well between the people who are working onshore, doing those admin roles, back office sort of roles, and the people who are sort of seen offshore, you know, doing engineering roles, and how there's often sort of, you know, men in hard hats as sort of the imagery, and sort of women in the office kind of stuff was sort of like the dominant sort of theme. I mean, I did work in the office. I did choose sending emails for quite some time, and I definitely saw a bit of a gender divide there when it came to, you know, the differences between men and women in the oil and gas industry. And I mean, that's changed a lot. You know, you do get women working offshore way more than you did back when I was in oil and gas, and when we were growing up. So I'm not to say my age, certainly not not going into the 19. The 1900s.
3: I think you have said your age.
2: I know I have. I don't. Yeah, I try not to. but well, yeah,
1: it's interesting. So that you say there that, like, yeah, the hard hat has become the image, because I think, you know, one way that masculinity and very traditional forms of masculinity have been constructed is through this idea of the working man. You know, who we're grateful to for, like, you know, doing all the hard work related to modern industrial society. And that is obviously that image. That's a working class man who's an absolute grafter, who does dangerous work that we need and that is necessary. And I think it's interesting because those people are real and they exist. But I think that image is actually sometimes co-opted by the sort of, you know, when you get to like further up the corporate ladder, the people who are making the decisions of, no, we need oil. And it's like, what, you hate these blue collar workers? You hate the working class? You hate the working man? You know, we need to be proud of this type of masculinity. And it, like this idea of like real men having like real jobs. And I think that these kind of oil and gas jobs, you know, on the rigs, that's really part of that, you know, for a lot of people, that construction of a very particular type of masculinity, which you would obviously, in a place where there are lots of those jobs, you know, that's how, I don't know, like collectively in the Northeast, if that's how we're creating ideas of, you know, of masculinity, we're taking that into account.
2: Well, it's interesting that you touched on the issue of class. I mean, I don't know about you, mate, but do you remember back in 2014 when the oil price crash, the big oil price crash happened? Do you remember seeing these companies standing up for the workforce, keeping people in their jobs and in their pay packets during the downturn? Because that's not something I remember, but you may have had a different experience.
1: I remember everyone sort of losing their jobs. And I remember there was a lot, people were in this really precarious situation because I think they had bought into a certain lifestyle that came with the job and came with their wage packet that only would have been sustainable, but kind of wasn't backed up by a history of, you know, being in a certain economic class or generational wealth. So when that disintegrated, so you would have people who'd lost their jobs, but they couldn't, you know, everything's on hire purchase, or they can't sell their massive house, you know, and you're in this really weird situation. And these people would have just been kind of like, I suppose, not, they would never have been like super rich, but through the oil, you know, they became part of this class who was earning a lot of money and spending a lot of money. And actually, when that disintegrated, then it was just like, okay, well, now what are you going to do?
3: Yeah.
1: But who was protected in that was not going to be people who would have come from working class backgrounds, I imagine.
3: Yeah,
1: I haven't read the date on that, but I'm just gonna make an assumption here.
2: Yeah, that's all right, going on your own sort of experience and what you witnessed. I think that's absolutely fine.
3: Yeah, and it just makes me, there's always like lots of parallels or comparisons get made between, say, Scotland and the UK, I think, more generally in terms of oil in the North Sea and Norway, and the general parallel is, or the comparison is, that Norway were a lot slower to extract their oil, and also that they reinvested that revenue back into a sovereign wealth fund, which then is the responsible for why Norway is one of the places in the world with the highest standards of living. And so there's a thing about speed around that and consumption and what you was describing about that lifestyle that was almost supplied by the oil industry as well. And then when that sort of stopped, it caused, yeah, and so it just got me thinking about, there's a lot of comparisons, but I don't know if anybody's actually compared, almost like their sort of culture, say in places like Stavanger in Norway, which is sort of the equivalent of Aberdeen, of, yeah, I don't know, it's just a question, how different it is, how different the culture is, which is related to how quick the oil was extracted.
2: Shall we explore this issue of class a little bit more after a
3: yes,
2: song?
3: Yes, we'll go next song. We're going to go for what we've got. Oh, we've got Diana Ross.
4: No one can
3: title.
2: Surprise.

0: So, mate, I was just wondering your view. So both you and I come from, I would say, working class backgrounds in Aberdeen. And you touched a little bit there about some of the young men that you saw who potentially from working class backgrounds who suddenly had this, you know, big chunk of wealth. And I was just wondering what your thoughts are on whether oil and gas has actually shook up the issue of class in the city, or whether it will have a lasting legacy in terms of, you know, the class dimension in the city and people's identifying as working class. So I'm thinking specifically, to give you an example, quite a lot of working class guys I used to work with, they obviously got these big pay packets and, you know, bought like property in the Bridge of Dawn, and all of a sudden they were, you know, in a predominantly middle class neighbourhood or had middle class neighbours, but now their kids are, you know, middle class or, you know, going to Robert Gordon School or that sort of thing. And I was just wondering what your thoughts are on the impact of oil and gas on class identity in the city.
1: Yeah, I think it's given, I think, Aberdeen a very unique class identity. I mean, for the reasons that you just laid out there. And I think that obviously that, you know, in the 90s, especially kind of like the new Labour era, right, across the UK and across Scotland, the middle class is expanding, you know. So that's not, this isn't a new phenomenon, but I think to the extent in Aberdeen because of the oil industry, that I think that it makes a difference. And I also think that, I mean, now when you look at the prices of houses in Aberdeen, they're substantially lower than they were even 5 years ago, 5-10 years ago. Mm-hmm. But for such a long time, we were living in a city where, like, the cost of living was not that different from, like, London. You know, it sounds crazy, but that, you know, everything was so much more expensive and property was so much more expensive, and that was the oil and gas industry that inflated that. Yeah. And of course, there was a large class and a large group of people who could afford that because they were in that industry. But equally, that we never saw the trickle-down of that wealth. So to be a kind of the low economic rung in Aberdeen when there's so much money but you don't have access to that, and not only like are you not seeing that in your own pocket, you can't like, you know, you can't afford to buy a house, you can't afford to buy a flat, you can't get a mortgage, so you're kind of kept at this level. So I think, yeah, in terms of class, it definitely did something, you know. And just like Bridge of Dawn, I mean, you know, Scott, you know, I have a lot of love for Bridge of Dawn. Mm-hmm. I feel like I've gone on a lot of kind of like tangents about Bridge of Dawn in the past. I'll keep this like short and sweet. But that is now, it's essentially just a town, you know.
0: Yeah, yeah.
1: That was a product of the oil and gas industry, and now you have this huge kind of like satellite. Where people are kind of like in this kind of interesting like class position. And now that there's the downturn, yeah, what does that mean for future generations? I mean, sadly, we know that, you know, this, what's this, is it Generation Alpha? What are you calling?
0: Yeah, so we are millennials. Generation X. And then you've got Gen Z, and then you've got, they've started all over again because it got to Gen Z, and then the ones after that is Gen Alpha.
1: So I think it's Gen Alpha that they're like, since, you know, the post like war period, this is like the first generation that is going to be overwhelmingly worse off than their parents, because it's just been like on an incline. Hmm. And with each generation, you know, you do a little better than your parents, but this is like, you know, they're going to be worse off.
0: Hmm.
1: So I wonder what that means in terms of in Aberdeen, if that's actually going to be even an even sharper relief because you had these people who were earning a lot of money, you know.
0: Yeah, I mean, that's quite a stark.
1: Yeah.
0: That's quite a stark thing to think about, isn't it? So you've got three generations, millennials, Gen Zs, and then Generation Alpha coming up, who all are potentially worse off than their parents, depending on, obviously, you know, their background and where they live and all that sort of stuff. But what you're saying is, obviously, because the oil and gas is a declining thing, and, you know, just the geology out in the North Sea means that it's not going to be around forever, that might actually make that generational income inequality even more stark. That is quite a depressing thing to think about in general.
2: I mean, that's got me thinking about, going back to the petro-masculinity thing and trying to reframe that as sort of eco-masculinity, and also just, I guess, thinking like the present and the future of Aberdeen. I mean, it's really, I guess, at the moment when you're in Union Street and you see lots of shops short and various oil firms pulling out of the city, which obviously leads to job loss. It is hard to be optimistic at the moment about the future. And I don't know, I'm not asking you about what you think about the future of Aberdeen, but like, it's almost like, does something need to happen first? Does there need to be a reckoning of what has gone by, what is in the past, to then try to imagine and bring about like an actual more than the next, whatever comes next? I don't know. It's a really difficult question, and I know it's quite a big issue at the moment in Aberdeen, but sometimes it feels there needs to be a reckoning of what has happened, really, and how that's changed the city, to then, in order to think about what we want for the future. But it's quite a huge question to ask end.
1: I don't know. Yeah, I think a lot of it might come down to a sense of entitlement that needs to be reconfigured. You know, I think when people when people have had a lot of wealth or are from a place where there's just all this money and kind of the power and the status that comes with this, you kind of start to think that is your right. You know, why should you give up? Why should we give up oil? Why should we give up our Audis? You know? And I think there's this kind of like sense of entitlement that kind of permeates through a lot of this oil and gas discourse. And I think maybe it's just like considering that maybe we're not entitled. Maybe we don't have the right to kind of do this. And if we don't have the right to this power and money and status, then what's the alternatives for us? Because, you know, and how can we live, and how can we help each other from that kind of perspective? But I think, yeah, just really holding on. I think we're really holding on to the idea that, like, Aberdeen is it's the energy capital of Europe. It's this, it's that. And it's just maybe let go of that a little bit. You don't have to let go of it totally. Just try, you know, letting go of that a little bit and see what happens. And that none of us have the right to that label.
0: So we could be the capital of something else instead.
2: Well, isn't that the problem, though, isn't it?
0: Are you
2: being ironic there.
0: Well, no. I mean, I think one of the problems there, I guess, is and why maybe this sort of, you know, the people who advocate petro-masculinity are so powerful, in the sense that, you know, like, nobody, it feels as if, anyway, I think there are people offering alternatives, but it feels as if to a lot of people there are no alternatives.
2: Yeah.
0: So, you know, like, could we be the capital culture?
2: That is the problem, though. You that know? This idea that we have to be the capital, we have to be the world leading. We just have to, like, provide good jobs for people.
0: It doesn't mean that we necessarily have to be the capital of something.
2: Yeah, yeah.
0: But what is the thing that we're going to be good at?
2: Yeah,
1: I mean, what's the focus? Where are you putting your energy?
2: Yeah, yeah,
0: yeah.
1: Like, what's the priority here?
2: I think that would definitely be something we can talk about in the future shows, about the future, because a lot of this is about what we've been talking about. A lot of it is about the past and also the present in terms of the decline. But yeah, I think,
0: well, thinking a little bit, just to finish off the show. I know I'd put you on the spot earlier on in the show, but I was wondering if you could finish with an extract of your poem, if you could give us the title and read a little bit from your poem. I think that would be a lovely way to sort of end the show, and then we can go to our last song. What is our last song, Scott, just out of curiosity?
2: The last song is by a band, well, it's a techno I will be editing this bit out. But the last song is by a techno duo called Drexia, and it's called Andrian Sand Dunes.
0: Okay, so before we go to the song, take it away, May.
1: Okay, so this is an extract from a poem called Then Came the Gods. There's 5 sections to this poem. They're short sections, and I'll read the 5th one. And basically, I wanted to come up with a kind of alternative creation myth. And in the last section, we see that humanity has created a god that isn't very loving. And this is how I'm seeing the embodiment of oil. Sauterin in the belly of their handmade beasts, the amnesic fleshy gods dreamt up a crude god. Kurs and Roch, slick with that Old Testament kind of love. Nina this, namby-pamby, turn your chick so Abdi can gie ye a scalp. His love was skimmering blackness, petri-patriarchal darkness, hotterin' with holy hydrocarbons. Young loons, teen swimming lessons in it, learnt to hug their breath and split under the surface. The smeekit god splooshed his muckle want on the wrists, the thrapple ahin the lugs, slurt his followers with his foosome guff. The finite god's flock was built to outlive him, despite Etlin to die for his sin.
0: Thank you so much for that, May. That was brilliant. And thank you for coming on to the show. If anyone does want to read any of May's poems, you can buy Blood Songs at any place that sells books. But here we go to our last song. Thank you.

0: From the Sky News Centre at 2, prisoners have started to walk free in England and Wales under the government scheme to ease pressure on jails. Around 700 inmates will be released today, with some of them having served just a third of their sentence. The Conservatives say it's an insult to victims and a danger to the public. Ex-offender and charity worker Mark Cullen says the day he was let out, he had nowhere to go.
1: I had a care manager, but my phone didn't have any battery. And by the time I got the phone charged, there was a message saying, oh, I had something place for you to stay. But I had to sleep in a park in West London. I had a drug dealer behind me.
0: Police say the body of a baby girl found on a beach in North Wales may have been in the water for weeks. The infant was discovered in Bangor on Sunday. Officers are continuing to search for her mother. A former teacher who sexually abused a boy she privately tutored during the 1990s has been jailed for 7 years. 65-year-old Deborah Franklin from Hertfordshire targeted the victim when he was aged between 9 and 12. An Israeli official says the pilot suspected of attacking the captain on a Fly Dubai plane is an Omani national. The flight was on its way to Israel from the UAE when the incident happened yesterday. The chief of the Police Service of Northern Ireland says there will be consequences for those who block a controversial Orange Order parade in County Armagh. Protesters are continuing to oppose the march down the mainly nationalist Garvaki Road in Portadown. The Northern Ireland Secretary is holding talks with the organisation and with residents. John Butcher says the situation's challenging and complex.
2: It feels like the world's watching what's happening at the moment. So I think we all need to try to conduct ourselves in the very best way we possibly can for the future of this place.
0: And finally, in sport, world number two tennis player Alexander Zverev has knocked Britain's Cameron Norrie out of the China Open. Meanwhile, Harriet Dart has advanced to the next round after edging past China's Yihan Ku. That's the latest. I'm Chris Milligan.
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0: That was Inner City Life with Good Life. Is that right? Inner City. City Life.
1: Yeah, it's a good life. Good
0: yeah, welcome to Recovery On Air. I'm John this week. I've got Craig along with me, and I've got Lee along with me.
1: Oh, yep. Back again.
0: So I'm going to reveal a little secret about you here, Craig. So you were actually here last week, but you were just like floating about in the background.
1: Yeah.
0: Because do you want to tell us about what you're doing on a Wednesday just now?
1: Yeah, I'm doing the radio training to basically do what you're doing now, presenting the show.
0: Aye, cover me when I'm on holiday and stuff like that.
1: I'll do my best. If I pass.
0: How are you getting on with it?
1: Aye, quite good. I got good feedback today.
0: Aye, that's good. Mm-hmm. So what's that? You've been doing it now 3 weeks?
1: 3 weeks.
0: Mm-hmm. And it's a 8-week course?
2: Six. That's quite short, isn't it?
0: That's
2: good.
0: And I believe you're wanting to sign yourself up for it as well, Lee.
2: Up for it as well, definitely.
0: All right, plenty cover then. I can hit plenty holidays.
2: Take plenty holidays
0: from now on.
2: Me and Craig will sort you out.
0: Spot on, guys. Right. So this week's show, we're going to be speaking about stigma, changing stigma into respect within recovery. We've also got a good selection of music for you. So before we start speaking about stigma, we'll hear another song. So this next song is Hall & Oates.

0: that was Hall & Oates with Out of Touch. Okay, so as I was saying on today's show, we're going to be speaking about changing stigma into respect within recovery. So I'll quickly go over what a stigma is: a strong feeling of disapproval or a negative social attitude that a society or group holds against a person or behaviour because of a specific trait, condition or status. Social stigma: a negative is a negative label or stereotype attached to individuals based on characteristics like mental illness, poverty, race, or a criminal record. It often leads to prejudice, bias, and discrimination. So, as I was saying, today we're going to speak about changing stigma to respect in recovery. So if we're doing that, it requires shifting how society views, speaks to and treats individuals with substance use disorders by recognising addiction as a chronic, treatable medical condition rather than a personal failing. Why stigma harms recovery? There's delayed help seeking, which could be caused by fear of judgment, and community shame stops many people from accessing life-saving treatment. There's internalised shame, which is self-stigma, lowers self-esteem, reduces self-efficacy, and harms an individual's mental health and chances of healing. And there's barriers to care, stigmatising attitudes from healthcare and social service providers often lead to poor, neglectful or exclusionary treatment. We've got key steps to build respect. Use person-first language. Say a person with a substance use disorder instead of terms like addict or abuser. Treat addiction with the same neutral medical language used for other chronic health conditions such as diabetes or asthma. Educate and share stories. Promote direct interaction with people in recovery and share lived experiences to replace fearful stereotypes with empathy. And reform systems. Train healthcare, judicial and social service providers on the neurobiology of addiction to foster compassionate, evidence-based care.
1: Mm-hmm. Yep.
0: Sorry, Craig.
1: No, I was just listening.
0: All right. Right, we're going to hear another song now and then we'll come on to our next bit. So this next one is John Farnman.

0: to prejudice, stereotyping and discrimination. Stigma intersects with other ways people can be disempowered and marginalised, such as ethnicity, gender and sexual identity, among others, often increasing risk of harm and harm. People who are affected by drugs don't just exist in services or have their lives mapped out by strategies. They are our families, friends, colleagues and neighbours, and we can make a difference. The people who you work with don't hear these messages every day. You or your conversation, interaction, letter or policy documents might be the first time someone notices and feels reassured.
1: Right, cheers, Craig. So there's four main types of stigma. So we've got self-stigma, societal stigma, institutional stigma, and stigma by association. So self-stigma is the internalised feelings of shame, guilt, or self-criticism that a person may experience as a result of their drug use. Societal stigma, the prejudices and stereotypes commonly held by society about people who use drugs, such as viewing them as weak or lacking power, willpower. Institutional stigma is the discrimination embedded in the laws, policies or practices of organisations and systems that marginalises individuals who use drugs. And stigma by association, the negative social judgment or discrimination that a person experiences due to their connection with someone who is already stigmatised, can also be known as courtesy, associative or affiliate stigma. The different types of stigma often interact and reinforce each other. For example, societal stigma can influence institutional policies, which may further intensify self-stigma among individuals. Tackling stigma at all levels is essential to fostering an inclusive and supportive environment for people who use drugs. This helps people feel a greater connection to society and more included and more likely to access treatment and support for recovery.
0: So, framing conversations. Think of your favourite picture, maybe of a loved one, or one that you've taken yourself, or even a painting. Now imagine two copies of it framed. One is in a wooden frame, it's marked and chipped, and the pieces don't fit together. The hinge on the stand is worn out and it doesn't quite sit right. The others is framed in your favourite colours. It has a strong, well-made frame, decorated with intricate patterns. Maybe the name or title of the picture is in a gold metal piece. The picture is the same, but one is way more appealing than the other. One is much more likely to make it onto your wall or mantelpiece. The well-framed picture allows you to concentrate on the image, notice the details and relate these to your experiences. That's framing. It's about how we present our message in a way that is given attention, or care, and in a very careful and considerate way. Language is often our frame. Framing something well makes it easier to engage with. Tackling stigma deserves our very best care and attention. Every word we choose to use is important. Framing means using evidence to make deliberate choices in the way we communicate. How we discuss drugs has a big impact on how our audience thinks about and communicates with people affected by drugs. We all have choices about the way we communicate. Make sure yours matters. Let's frame our conversations without stigma.
1: All right, cheers for that, Craig. Just before we go to the next song, I'm going to thing you to you, Lee. Mm-hmm. Can you think of any experiences you've had where you've felt like you've been stigmatised against?
2: Yeah, plenty. And I think,
1: give us an example.
2: I think the start when it got really bad was obviously the self-doubt and

0: embarrassment and stuff. And I felt like even going to the chemist and being seen by people coming out of the chemist that time in the morning to get a script and stuff, I'd felt judged. But then you think, you know, you're going to get stigmatised everywhere you go, because even in later stages of my recovery, where I have been doing well and I'm still in the social groups, I'm still going to places for stuff to eat, and I'm still going places to, you know, because I'm still learning how to financially budget responsibly around this new recovery journey. And you know, now that I'm doing well and got motorbikes and looking after myself and new clothes and that, I'm still getting stigmatised because I'm turning up to these places that I used to go to when I was really, really, really struggling. I'm still using their services and I'm getting stigmatised now because now I'm getting looked at like, well, what are you doing here? You shouldn't be here. Like, imagine coming here with a couple of grand's worth motorbike and good clothes and that. You don't need us. You don't need our help. And it's like, well, I do. You know, I'm still struggling to... Just because I'm not using anymore or as much as I was at one point, it's still that immature mindset that you have with the addiction still there. You know, I still financially struggle to be responsible in that sometimes. Mm-hmm. So I do use a lot of these services, mm-hmm. and I get judged for it quite a lot. So I feel, yeah, I'm still getting stigmatised today, and I definitely mm-hmm. got stigmatised.
1: Do you think it's getting any better overall for everyone?
0: I think individually, I mean, this is a personal opinion of mine, but I think you tend to care less. You start to care less about what other people think of you. You know, as your recovery goes on, and you start to care more about what matters for you. Mm-hmm. Like, being here matters for me. Being involved with AIR matters for me. Engaging, going on activities and stuff, that matters for me. Probably still going to be judged for it. I mean, there's times where we'll be out with volunteers and staff having a cigarette on a break at AIR, and people walking by, you know, and they hear some of the conversations we're having and stuff in regards to recovery and substance and stuff, and sometimes I think to myself, they must think, whoa, I'm not going in there. So, you know, even, yeah, still, it's still happening, we're still getting stigmatised. Mm-hmm. But do I care as much? No. Does it bother me? No. Not as much as it
2: That's
0: used to.
2: That's the main
0: to,
2: thing.
0: No.
2: And then I think John Lee, I think we are our worst critics.
0: Yeah.
2: Could be our words either. It's definitely true. I don't know about you, but I would beat myself up more than anybody else could.
0: Yeah, the shame and the guilt is a lot worse coming from yourself than it is someone else.
1: It's like you saying, Lee, you have to get to that point where you just don't care.
0: Yeah.
1: If people have got their comments and their attitudes, then that's their deal.
0: Yeah.
1: If someone thinks something, then they can think that. I don't care what anyone thinks.
0: I'm still going to bed.
1: You know I mean?
0: Sleeping the way I will. It's not up and down to me anymore.
1: All right, guys, cheers for that. We'll have another song now. This is Spiller with Groove Jet.

0: Welcome back. That was Spiller with Groove Jet. You're listening to Recovery on Air. Right, so Craig, you're on next.
1: Okay. We were talking a bit before though, like us being our own worst, giving each other stigma. I think it's internalised stigma.
0: Okay.
1: Anyone accessing a service should experience a welcoming environment that treats them with dignity and respect, and that works with them to improve their health and well-being. This is not always the case. People who are affected by drugs tell us that they have experienced stigma in a variety of places, such as health and care services, in the street and at home, at local shops and in the workplace. People experiencing stigma and the prejudice and discrimination that go with it can feel a range of distress and emotions that can lead them to struggle with their situation. These feelings can become barriers to accessing treatment and care.
0: All right. Cheers for that, Craig. So the next part is just a note about language that we use. Sometimes people with lived and living experience may use language to describe themselves that others wouldn't. They might find reclaiming a specific word is empowering, or they may simply feel more comfortable using certain words and phrases that have a particular meaning to them. It's not our job to correct them. It's important we meet people where they are comfortable to communicate with us, and we do so with dignity and respect. Changing our language isn't the whole picture when it comes to tackling stigma. It is a crucial piece of the jigsaw puzzle, and we can all play a part in putting it together. Craig?
1: So key message, blame is not constructive. For people to feel safe accessing services, they need to feel safe and supported to do so. People who use drugs and their families may already feel guilty, shameful, or even blame themselves. This self-stigma very often means they avoid accessing services and continue to use drugs. Blame stops people from seeking support. Beliefs around people's drug use can be very blaming and judgmental. One public attitude survey found that over 2 in 5 people agreed with the assertion that a lack of self-discipline and willpower was a main cause of drug dependence, and just under that number thought people could just stop using drugs if they really wanted to. The public health model of addiction would challenge this idea. In reality, blaming an individual for the lack of their willpower ignores the many complex reasons someone may use drugs, including trauma, poverty, and many other factors that are not in someone's control.
0: All right, cheers for that, Craig. I'll have another tune now. Here's The Prodigy

0: That was the Sugar Babes with About You Now, and before that was the Prodigy with Take Me to the Hospital. Right, so our next part on Stigma is the four D's, which is direct, distract, delegate and delay. So direct, when you act immediately to call out stigma. When choosing to take direct action, it's necessary to also explain why stigma is not acceptable. Your voice and body language can be helpful in demonstrating disapproval of behaviour. It's important to act if safe to do so. Distract. This is a more subtle and indirect way to take action to tackle stigma. You might cause a distraction intended to de-escalate a situation by interrupting, changing the subject, or creating a diversion. Distraction can be useful if it's not safe to take direct action. The next one's delegate. When you recognise it's beneficial to delegate the responsibility of acting to a more appropriate authority, this could be a line manager or someone with the social power or relationship or skills to effectively manage the situation. And the fourth D is delay. Delaying is still an important action and doesn't mean doing nothing. It means acting after the event, once you have had time to reflect. There are many reasons you may not be able to act at the time, but that doesn't mean it's too late to act. If possible, checking with the individual who experienced stigma after the event, recognising what happened wasn't okay, and offering further support is an important step in tackling stigma. So that's pretty much everything we were speaking about stigma today, was it?
1: Have you had any experiences
0: of
1: stigma?
0: Just basically the same as what Lee was saying. Like, we used to go to the chemist and stuff like that. I wouldn't say I directly had anyone say anything to me, but like looks you get from other people that's using the chemist and that. And
2: what makes it more difficult as well is, like, obviously when you're going to get a script from your chemist, there's certain chemists that provide that service, and they obviously provide that service for a category of people struggling with addiction. And I noticed a couple of chemists I used to use, I don't know if it's like this today, but you were only allowed in like two at a time.
3: Yeah.
2: And you weren't allowed in big crowds, and so it would cause a big queue of folk waiting. Mm-hmm. And now you've got, you know, a group of people waiting, all clubbing at a chemist. And I'll tell you, one of the first problems I faced with trying to get clean when I was going, like, go to the chemist, go for my script, was just bumping into folk that were right in the mix of it all again, because they're all going to the chemist, you know. And there's been times where I'd leave the chemist and even go home, I'm standing there with somebody in that queue, I don't even know way up the road to them. You know, so I think, I don't know if they'll ever change that, but I know that they don't have you going in at, like, the same time as, like, going in for just normal everyday prescriptions.
3: I think for me, like that was true for me, like going to pharmacies to pick up prescriptions. And for me, it was like, I look back and, well, at the time I thought people were thinking this and that, or might have said something to their granny or their son about something, but was the evidence really true? Were they really talking or thinking something about me, or was it
0: just
3: me?
0: Just you thinking.
3: Yeah,
0: that.
3: You know what I mean? Because I felt so low and so bad and felt like a total fraud, and you know what I mean? It's like,
0: I guess you'll never know, Craig.
2: You'll never know.
0: You'll never know. Right, we'll hear another song now, and then we've got a few jokes for you after this. This is Disclosure.

0: That was Disclosure with White Noise. All right, guys, it's joke time.
1: Oh, I don't know what one to say now. It's all good.
0: Right. Do you want to go first then, Craig?
2: No.
0: No? So, no. Will I go first?
1: Yeah, you go first.
0: Right.
1: Then.
0: Okay. I wasn't originally going to get a brain transplant, but then I changed my mind.
1: That's a good one. I like that.
2: Okay, I'll go next and get it up the road. Where do most superheroes live?
0: Don't know.
2: Cape Town.
0: That's quite good.
2: Considering that.
1: What do you call a fake noodle?
2: What?
1: An impasta.
0: Impasta. Okay. We're going to have to come up with some better jokes for next week, guys.
2: Yeah, I know. Embarrassing.
1: I think I need to stop getting the dad jokes off Google.
2: Yeah, well, I haven't done the superhero route this week and I didn't get anything great. But
0: right, okay. We're gonna get another song now. This is your choice, Craig. This is Ian Brown.

0: That was Ian Brown with Fear. That's just about all we've got time for this week. Thank you to Shmoo for having us. Thank you to everybody for listening. Thanks for coming along, guys, Craig and Lee.
1: Yep, thanks for having us.
0: Cheers.
2: Cheers.
0: Don't forget to check out DJ Alchemist Friday nights on Shmoo FM, 8 p.m. through till 10 p.m. Have a good week, everybody, and we'll catch up with you next week. We'll leave you with Robin Thicke.
3: Ta-da.
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0: From the Sky News Centre at 3, hundreds of prisoners across England and Wales are being released early from today in an effort to free up space in the prison system. Around 700 offenders are being let out after only serving at least a third of their sentence. Ministers insist those on licence will face the toughest ever restrictions. One prisoner says he's just happy to be released a bit earlier.
1: How are you going to celebrate freedom?
2: Have a beer and get a fry up.
1: You got somewhere to live?
2: I'll have to go probation first. Hopefully they'll arrange somewhere.
1: How are you feeling about the prospect of like reoffending? Do you feel like we're a bit rehabilitated?
2: I don't plan on reoffending.
0: A former teacher has been jailed for 7 years for sexually abusing a boy she was tutoring in the 1990s. 65-year-old Deborah Franklin was married and in her 30s at the time. The body of a baby found on a shoreline in North Wales may have been in the water for weeks. Police are still looking for her mother, who they say is likely to be extremely vulnerable. The leader of Reform UK says the Prime Minister hasn't been honest with voters about his real feelings on Brexit. Nigel Farage has criticised Andy Burnham's comments at the Labour Party conference about reshaping the UK's relationship with the EU.
3: Everybody promised the result will be respected, including Andy Burnham on the 18th of May. As he put himself forward to the voters in Makerfield, he said, "We're not going to change any of this. Rejoining isn't even on the table." And yet a few months later, he's saying that it is.
0: The PM says the country's lost control since leaving the bloc. The Conservatives have claimed ministers are trying to blame leaving the European Union for their poor economic decisions. Thousands of workers at Glasgow City Council are continuing to be fired and rehired after a temporary pause. It's over a long-running pay dispute. And Gary Barlow says Take That can't wait to share new music with fans. The group's release title
4: Lawson's
0: track Dreamers...
4: Algorithm Show is coming for your ears now. Now sit back, relax and enjoy the show. We'll be right back.

Shout out to, well, forgot to push live logger and sign in. So this is Algorithm Show. My name's Lawson. I'm on Shmoo FM 99.8. So messed up the start and air, but we've not missed on much really. Kind of just started off air with Cocteau Twins, Serpent Skirt. My mic's way loud. So another, I might be messing up, can't feel like. We'll just march on because we've got plenty to play today. Couple of new ones, usual, heaps of old stuff. It's a nice mixture actually. But we'll get cracking. Since we've messed that up, let's what finish anyway. That was Serpent Skirt for Milk and Kisses. It's got a Wicked Game sort of vibe. Next up, this is TVAM. I think this was for their first album. Their new stuff suit. I was listening to it and I was thinking, I'll play one of their aliens. I like their all stuff. Their new stuff's not great. These are not our memories.

this tune here. It's called Mambo by Wally Badaru. He's a French musician born in France. He's got roots in Benin. No, hold on. His mom and dad, I think, are from Benin, West Africa. Mm-hmm. That was sampled by Massive Attack. Right, so what did I play before that actually? TVM, These Are Not Our Memories. That was for 2018 on the album Psychic Data. Their new stuff's a bit like The Weeknd, Something Lights tune. Can't remember if it was called Blinding Lights. Next up, another 1982 hip hop tune. Pretty all. Sampling Kraftwerk. Shoot it to Man Machine. Right. I've never heard this thing before. Well, I did the other day. Jay-Z used this beat basically, but that's Kraftwerk OG. It's a Fearless 4.

is quite a long tune. We've got to cut it short. It's just, it's quite repetitive anyway. So first of the month, Karen, see, to be honest with you, half of the music I hear has got swear words in it, so you're only getting half a picture of what I've heard kind of past week or so, because I've got no patience for swear words anymore, and if I hear it in a song I found in the day, I'm just out, because a lot of tunes are like Bic razors now, you just throw them away. Then we'll chuck a song. I use this as a music bed. It's even the clean version of this isn't very clean, so I've got to take out vocals out. But this is First of the Month by Bonefugs in Harmony. They done that tune Crossroads. Right, we'll get that out. So I've always wanted to play this tune, but it's just there's too much going on. There's too much dodgy words in it. But I'm quite a big fan of Bonefugs, but there's really nothing for radio. I'm sure that's I can't remember what album that was on, but it's one of their first things. Quite a good Migos or something. I've never heard Migos, I just kind of about them. They do this how many terminology now, but it's like from the rap at double the speed, basically. That's their gimmick. I've always loved this tune. They're sitting around the table with a crystal bar. We do hit a bunch of new ones, but I feel like I swear words and all in these new tunes. I've got this weirding by Space Africa. If This Is Hell, featuring Duane, it's quite a weirding. I hear it's like National Poetry Week or Day or something. This is basically spoken word. I think this is good enough for a poetry tune.

ahead of me, and I don't know, I feel like I keep thinking that I'm in line, like running the same race, but the wind keeps pushing me further and further back. Like each time there's a tug on something, I make the mistake of looking behind me. I'm always thirsty. If I think too hard, I'll lose a train of thought. It's not me, but it's me, but it's something I'm following, a shadow, far away shadow, the one that spins a two when you're approaching a street lamp, and it makes you check. See, you did it again, you look behind you. Bad talk. Watching the bike and listening to Jillian Welch as her voice repeats times revelator. I'm watching the water make the concrete look like India ink. I used to spend so much time as a kid watching the inverse reflection. Imagine it was a problem to the inverse room. If I waited for the right moment, I could fall in. I think about my friend, of a friend's brother who sipped on black ice and died. Sure flamed. My day tells me to be careful as I go home, and each time I speed up, I feel the wheels slide beneath me, and then I slow down. I'm not really an adrenaline junkie. I'd like to be. I think that the closeness of it, or risk perhaps on the heart, accelerates as you want to slow down time or speed it up. A second, second plate number feels like 60 seconds. And near-death experiences, as workers of individually saying that time slowed down for them, as if they had minutes, hours to contemplate what to do to meditate pain. So much of our, my existence feels like I'm just trying to meditate pain. I say experts that some of those that fall in a near-death experience or a traumatic experience heard music. I flirt like a boy, I'm wearing a leather jacket and my hat is cricked to the side. I sit with my legs so far apart and you let my ego breathe. I think

0: best, but I'm doing right.
1: I've heard that about 3 times now, I'm starting to hate it. Fuck yeah, spin for. Right, here's a algorithm pick for YouTube. YouTube's like throwing us at me. Alexander Robotnik, Problems, DMR. It's quite a tune, us. I seen another in the day. It's a French artist for the 80s. Let's get a spin. This is hell. Oof. Jazzy, sort of weird number. But right, here we go. Problems, DMR. Alexander Robotnik, this is much prettier. Here we go.

can't remember if it was 1988 or 1985, but basically they were saying there's more music released in a day now than there was in 1988 or 1985. And a lot of the new music that comes out now is total ding dong, like definitely. There's so much of it. Most of it's on mainstream, to be honest with you. That's some of the worst music gone. I gotta lie. You've got more chance finding hidden gems the further back you go than forward. But it must be a nightmare when you release a tune in this day and age, because it's just getting. It's just like a needle in a haystack now, is it? It was like that when there was only 100 views and tunes in a year released, so. Nah, I can't even speak. I wasn't kicking a boot in, but I can. Well, I can't really speak because I wasn't there, but I could imagine there was still plenty of records in a record shop. I'm still finding new all music. And plus, there's DJs I can and that travel. This is fae before the internet. DJs that travelled fae before the internet, they had tunes that nobody else had. It's like, aye, I mean, it's like a Northern Soul scene, and you had to go to America to get records back in the 70s. Well, it was like that for a lot of stuff. Internet's just made that a bit more samey, is it? It's just took a lot of the specialness of a lot of things. So next up, I got to play The Voice of Q by Q. Now, Megan was playing Depeche Mode last week, and I was like, goodness, that sounds a lot like The Voice of Q. I'm not a massive Depeche Mode fan. I've only listened to I can't mind if it's called, it's like their second or third or fourth album I've got out. And I was like, that sounds like The Voice of Q. I looked it up. The Beef came out the same year, but Depeche Mode was first. I can't remember what the name of the tune was. Totally escapes me, but aye. Megan will ken. I've seen Voice of Q, by Q. You might ken it. It's like a funk soul anthem. I think it was a hit on a Dunce Flares. Here we go.

it's no bad for a Halloween tune up. Let's communicate. Interplanetary hyperspace. I think we'll just cut it short. Get stuck in. So next up, couple of years. Next tune's 5th, 2022. Played it a heap of times. Lazy Eyes with Fuzz Jam. Here we go.

I'm having a forgetful day today. So if you've just tuned in, this is the Algorithm Show. My name's Lawson, we're on Shmoo FM 99.8. That was Fuzz Jam, Lazy Eyes, magic tune, like, for the album card Songbook for 2022. Next up, this is a third Bardo. I'm 5 years ahead of my time.

I've got a hit to get cracking, so I'm going to speak with this. This is the same band that brought you Lessons in Love. Cheesy pop tune. It's Level 42. Before they sold out, I guess. I don't know if they ever did sell it. I just came, they've got a tune called Lessons in Love. No, I'd never guessed that was them. I did hear, actually, they had a good bass guitarist. I never really... They weren't on my... Well, not my funk soul, but... nobody's ever put them in my path or says, oh, check out Level 42's early stuff. It's never happened. But this is Sandstorm. It's a weapon. Quite like that. A lot of their tunes throughout that era, they're all the same, kind. They're just proper musical, it's a talented band, you can tell, kind. A lot of the tunes are really out there. They are out there, they're just, kind, there's a lot going on. We'll get going. This is, I think it's Lovers. It's one of them reggae subgenres. It's by an artist, Coffee, called Didn't I? We'll get a spin. I can't mind if it's Lovers Rock or something, but here we go. 1987. Oh, volume's a bit low. Here we go.

cookies, the sugar, 1.5, say ingredients, carbonate.

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I think I was a bit loud to say it then. Biba Doobie. That sounds a lot like Fontaine's DC. Favourite. So I've got to stick that on.

I lost in Bibi Dibi memories. It's definitely inspired by us, you can hear it. It's not so easy to just, it's not that noticeable, I suppose, but once you go back to the Bibi Dibi and listen to it, you can tell she's been missing us. So, we're running out of time. I've got another new go on. Similar vibe. Fontaine's, yeah, what a tune. The vibe is, there's a lot of stuff to take out of Dalek, and then there's a lot of stuff of D. It's 50-50, I guess. A Dalek cartoon that was on, there was a TV programme that was using one of our tunes. Forgot what it was, no. But next up's Way Dynamic. I've never heard of them before. I've maybe heard their tunes. This tune's called Officially. We'll get it in. Try and squeeze in one more after it.

Luke Pimmer. He's from Australia, Melbourne. Dylan Young, that's his name. Solo band and a, well, I'm not sure how that works out, solo musical project. But aye, way dynamic, we officially. Right, last tune, Human League, for the album Reproduction, 1979. This is Empire State Human. Thanks for listening. I'll be back again, same time next week. See you later.

0: Matthew Centre at 4. Thank you, Andy Burnham, is the message from one prisoner who's among hundreds due to be released partway through their sentence today. Ministers insist their licence conditions will be the toughest ever. The scheme's designed to free up cell space in England and Wales, but police worry about the strain on resources. Farah Naz's niece, Zara Alina, was killed by an ex-convict.
1: When you go back to your relationship and you don't have 3 meals a day or you don't have work, risk will escalate. In our case, there wasn't even a home for the killer to go to. So how was he going to be adequately supervised?
0: A prolific burglar has been jailed for 18 years for the manslaughter of an elderly man who died trying to protect his wife. Ashley Malcolm, who's 40, admitted headbutting 86-year-old John Burke after breaking into his home in East London last September. Judge Simon Mayo sentenced Malcolm at the Old Bailey.
2: The impact upon his widow, Peggy Burke, has been particularly profound. She has lost the companionship, love and support of the man with whom she shared her life over many decades.
0: Police are again appealing for a mother of a newborn baby whose body was discovered on a beach in Bangor in North Wales to come forward. Officers say the infant may have been in the water for weeks. And investigations found the driver killed in the Bedfordshire train crash continued to speed up after acknowledging a red signal. More than 160 passengers were injured when it went into the back of a stationary train near Elstow in June. Measures to put more economic pressure on Russia this winter have been announced by the government. The sanctions aim to disrupt disinformation networks and target those responsible for torturing Ukrainian civilians. And rock band Enter Shikari have announced they're going on hiatus at the end of next year. It will be after their tour of Europe and America, which they say could end in extinction. That's the latest. I'm Chris Milligan.

There's a song I haven't heard in possibly two decades, popped into my head right before I was coming into the studio, and I thought I'd bang that on. That was Broken Bones by Love Inc. and Simone Denny. Before that, we had Communication Breakdown by Poison Girlfriend. This is They Don't Make Them Like That Anymore. I'm your host, Megan. It's the show about playing classics from across the decades. You know the drill. It's going to be pretty dancey today, although not right away. We're starting off with some Iggy Pop. It's a request from Charles of Silver City Radio, who's live on Mondays, 4 to 5pm, playing rock, blues and all sorts. This is Iggy Pop with Tonight.

You know, last week when I played some Faith No More, our technician extraordinaire, Kev, popped his head at the window looking a bit confused. I thought something had gone wrong. I thought I wasn't on the air or something like that. But then he just looked and gave me a thumbs up because Kev's a big fan of Faith No More and Mike Patton in general. So I thought I'd play that for him. But also for my mum, because it's her birthday this weekend and I always like to play a tune dedicated to mother. Come her birthday. Early happy birthday, mum. I know you're listening. Next up, we've got Talking Heads with Slippery People.

That was Mike and the Mechanics with Hanging by a Thread. They've just announced today that they are coming to Glasgow, the Royal Concert Hall, 10th of June next year. Tickets go on sale 9 a.m. on Friday, the 25th of September. Seems worth checking out. Next up, we've got some Depeche Mode with Leave in Silence Extended.

Great track there from Depeche Mode with Vince Clark, Leaving Silence. You're listening to They Don't Make Them Like That Anymore. We've got 20 minutes left in the show, and I'm pivoting to some dance music. This track was in the background of a Sex and the City episode, and I couldn't hear the dialogue, basically, because I was like, what is that? Very interesting. It's only available on Discogs. 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This is Joy, Goddess.

0: A sensational song by Ron Hardy there. That was Sensation. That is the end of They Don't Make Them Like That Anymore for this week. But before we go, we've got DJ Charles in the house. Say hello.
1: Hello, everybody. I came to hijack the last 8 minutes of the show.
0: Plug it. Plug the show. 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
0: Oh, you do flatter me. 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
1: 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I take requests.
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0: He's on the spot, but he's got it. 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
1: Oh, I don't know the shmoo one, I know my one.
0: Well, anyway, that is the end of the show. We're going to dance our way out with The Beloved, with Ease the Pressure. Glenn Clark Christie is up next. Say goodbye.
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0: From the Sky News Centre at 5, Metropolitan Police officers are warning there aren't enough cops to manage the impact of around 700 prisoners getting out early from today. It's the first phase of a scheme designed to ease overcrowding in England and Wales. Killers and paedophiles are exempt, but domestic abusers are not. Ministers insist offenders on licence will face the toughest ever restrictions. Rhiannon Bragg was a victim of stalking.
1: Just under a year after he'd been released, I received a call from probation to let me know that he had been found dead. And that was what made me realise how at risk I had felt with those measures.
0: Police say the body of a baby found on a beach in North Wales may have been in the water for weeks. The girl's remains were discovered in Bangor on Sunday. Authorities are urging the child's mother to make contact. Fiona Girard from the Betsy Cadwallader University Health Board's issued a direct appeal to her.
2: We don't yet know all the circumstances surrounding your baby's death. But what is important right now is that we find you, make sure you are safe, and ensure that you receive any medical attention and support you may need.
0: A former teacher who sexually abused a young boy she tutored has been jailed for 7 years. Deborah Franklin, who's 65, was convicted of subjecting her victim to sex acts in the 1990s when he was aged between 9 and 12. She was in her 30s at the time. An independent review found the woman who was sexually assaulted at a Travelodge hotel was fundamentally failed by the company. The attacker was given a key card, which the report says highlights wider concerns over hotel room security. Figures from Nationwide suggest average property values in the UK fell by 0.2% last month. The yearly rate of house price growth in September halved to 0.8%. And finally, a new tax on vapes has come into force. The duty adds £2.20 to every 10 millilitres of e-liquid. That's the latest.

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Live on Cruise Control on Shmoo 99.8 FM. My mouse is too far away. I underestimated myself there completely. That's loud. Everything's loud. Goodness me. Everything's loud. What's going on? Everything is loud. Good afternoon. Evening, everyone. Fitbit, you are tuned in to Cruise Control here on Shmoo 99.8 FM, your weekday drive time radio show hosted by a different host every single day. My name is Glenn Clark Christie. I am your resident Thursday Cruise Control host, bringing you a title of different tunes, taking you all the way home, staying with you at home, getting cozy by the couch, by the fire, cooking your dinner. I won't be doing that, but I'll be with you. It smells good. It smells amazing. You smell good. You smell amazing. That's what it's all about. Positivity. Today's show, plethora of stuff. Got a nice little mixed bag. The weather's getting a bit cold. It's definitely getting colder. Definitely. I have not had, there's been no defrosting. No defrosting yet, but to be honest with you, if I was defrosting my car now, I'd be slightly concerned. But I'm not defrosting yet, but I am trying to get rid of the steam. You know, when you get in your car and it's like steaming out the windows and you get the heat on. So I've started doing that, so it's definitely getting to autumn. It's autumnal. I can smell it in the air. The leaves are turning, and it's nice, and I'm getting the urge to get cozy. So today's, the majority of today's show is just going to be nice autumnal, seasonal tunes just to get you in that mood. You know, a bit of folk music, a bit of jazz, a bit of nice indie, you know, some R&B. Nice, relaxing hour, second half of this show. I'm here till 7 p.m, so from 6 till 7, it will be nice, relaxing, autumnal tunes. Until then, though, I'm going to assault your ears with lots of different stuff, as I like to do, big eclectic mix. I've got some fun, bouncy stuff, new stuff from Adult DVD, their new EP or album, I guess, self-titled, came out on Friday. Fat Dog has a new release coming out tomorrow, so I'm going to play one of his tracks from his previous album. Walt Disco have a new album out tomorrow as well, and there's been a couple remixes released, and today is actually, I think it's today, you know, I've been listening to the radio all day, and they've been yapping about it all day, but I've never actually listened to check. I think it is National Poetry Day today. And while I am not the Cruise Control host for Poetry and Spoken Word, that's Aaron on a Friday, Brother Voodoo, if you want to get a specialty on that. There are songs that I think, you know, spoken word, I like a few of those. So I've got two tracks today for National Poetry Day, just to celebrate that a little bit. Both songs I really like, different styles, different tunes, and it's all fun. And of course, it's the first of the month, Pinch Punch, first of the month, happy October, which means first show of the month is always, I like to do it a bit weird, which means I like to play a Weird Al tune. So I will play a song, and then right after it, I will play you the Weird Al parody of that very song, and you can try and figure out what the hell he's been up to and trying to get that all sorted. You know what I mean? So yeah, it's gonna be chill. I'm very chill. I'm low energy today. To be honest with you, I'm a bit. I've made my coffee. Yeah, I made a coffee. You'll hear my coffee in a minute. But I'm just trying to keep it good. But I'm gonna be nice and cozy and relaxed for the second hour. But until then, get in contact. If you've got a cozy autumnal tune or something you like to listen to around this time of year, please do get in contact with me. You can get me on the WhatsApp 0775-998-9983 if you are feeling so inclined. I am live right now on Thursday, the 1st of October at 10 past 5. You can phone me in the studio if you so dare. The phone number for the studio is 01224-483-413. That's 01224-483-413. So you can, you know, get involved. Let me know your favorite autumnal tune, and I'll give it a spin on the show. Say hello. It's that kind of day. So let's enjoy it. Let's enjoy it together. 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If yes, PlayStation has media. Yes, I mentioned Adult DVD. They are a Leeds and Yorkshire-based six-piece band, creating some really heavy, fun, electro-synth indie
wave nonsense, and I'm a big fan. They released their self-titled album, also called Adult DVD, just on Friday. I've given it a couple spins, and I'm a very big fan. This is one of their tracks. This is from the album. It's called All I Need. After this, some more bouncy big stuff. It's bouncy and big for about half an hour, and then we'll calm it down after that. But until then, let's enjoy it. It's Adult DVD, All I Need, here on Cruise Control on Shmoo 99.8 FM.

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1: Don't get it confused with child CD. Completely different band, I think. Yorkshire-based Leeds band. They are a six-piece, fantastic stuff. Really, really great. Their new album, which is self-titled, called Adult DVD, just came out on Friday. It is fantastic. I played another track from them a couple of weeks ago called Cowboy on Aisle 3. They have many more songs with odd titles, which I suspect they come up with their lyrics first and then try and write a song around that. There's a song called Coffin Dodger. I actually played that on Monday during In-Flight Movies, but that one has the line, "I don't want to be egotistical, but I want to see my funeral." I think that's what it says. And I'm like, someone came up with that line and then they wrote a song around that, I'm sure. But regardless, it's fun and it's good stuff and it's bouncy and it's big, and I hope to see them at Glastonbury. I couldn't cross my fingers anymore. If I did cross my fingers anymore, they'd fall off. Okay, I need you all. I don't care if you're religious. I don't care if you're, you know, an atheist, strong, devout atheist. I don't care. Clasp your hands together, please, at some point between today and Sunday, and please say a prayer. Say a prayer for me. Say to God. Say, God, please let radio host and Glenn off the radio, Glenn Clark Christie, please let him get Glastonbury tickets. Please let Sunday go well and let him get Glastonbury tickets with his friends so we can go to Glastonbury next year and have a great time. If you say that and it happens, then I am forever in your debt and will do anything you ask me to do within the space of a day of you discovering that I have the tickets. That's a deal. Another band I suspect to see at Glastonbury lineup next year is Fat Dog. Fat Dog. They make some crazy stuff. This is one of their tracks from a previous album. This is King of Slugs.

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Live on Shrew 99.8 FM. You are tuned into Cruise Control. This is Glenn Clark Christie here until 7 p.m. tonight. I swear it gets calmer from here on out. Okay, there's nothing else like as big as that for the rest of the show. The rest of it's pretty manageable, but that one is pretty big. Again, pray for me that I get Glastonbury tickets. I'd love to see Fat Dog because I think they'll play. I'm going to make like a big predictions list for artists that I think are going to be at Glastonbury. I have no idea where the lineup comes out. I think it's a bit strange that the tickets come out before the lineup, but you know, it is what it is. It is what it is. But I've just, you know, it's the right time. It's the right time for me to go to Glastonbury. Over the years, I've, you know, come to know a lot more bands and a lot more artists that are currently working and are currently making good music, and I just feel like when that lineup hits, I'm just going to see the same post many times on my feed from all the different artists that I follow who are all posting that they're going to Glastonbury. It just feels like that's going to happen, and then I also am worried that that could just not happen whatsoever. I don't know. We'll see. Another artist who's got new stuff coming out tomorrow. Oh, goodness me, pardon. It's Walt Disco. I played this track on the show a couple weeks ago. I'm a big fan of it. It's Coupe de Foudre by Walt Disco. More on them after.

Defudra by Walt Disco. They are a Glaswegian-based four-piece band. Their self-titled album, also called Walt Disco, is releasing tomorrow. They are on a little bit of an in-store record store tour thing. You know how record stores sometimes get artists in to do performances? Asai and Aberdeen often do it. Although they often do it at silly times. They've got the Snuts playing soon. Oh, yeah, man. Oh, I'd love to see the Snuts. Yeah, what time are they playing? 2 p.m. 2 p.m. on a Tuesday. I've got work, mate. I've got work. I'm not unemployed. Come on, I've got work. What's going on? And yeah, I know they're playing 6 p.m. the same day in Dundee, but come on, these... Who's more important here, okay? Aberdeen or Dundee, okay? Let's be real. Let's be real for a minute. Let's be funky. Let's be fancy with some footwork. Fancy footwork. This is the Chris Lorenzo new remix of the Chromeo classic. More tracks after this.

0: You know, I gotta say, I listened to this earlier and I wasn't too big on it, because I'm a big fan of the Chromeo and the original. But this goes hard. A weapon, perhaps? In the eyes of me, maybe. In the eyes of Lawson? I'm unsure. More great music on Cruise Control coming out with DJ Shadow and Moz Def. After this, some stuff you can do in the community coming up.
1: I get a feeling there's going to be a riot.
0: This is a classic, man.

yeah, baby. That's about it for all the bouncy ones today. I hope you've enjoyed. Plenty more tunes to come throughout the rest of Cruise Control until 7 p.m. tonight. My name is Glenn Clark Christie, and I'll be with you until 7 p.m. tonight. Get in contact on the WhatsApp if you feel like you want to request a song. I'm playing some autumnal, relaxing tunes for the last hour of today's show. I say last hour as if I do a five-hour show. The second half of today's show. Got lots of nice, relaxing, autumnal, seasonal tunes. If you want to put in your 2 cents, please do text me on 0775-998-9983. That's 0775-998-9983. That is our WhatsApp number. Okay? Put it in your phone once and it will stay there. Trust me, I've tried getting it out and it's not working. It's like glue. It's like I like super glue. In your phone. You can text me whenever you like. No promises, I'll read it. We'll be live for like 4 hours a week. Although next week that changes. I'm live for a little bit more about that later on in the show. Right now, though, there is some interesting stuff happening within the community of Aberdeen, both this coming week and the week after as well. I'm going to read out some of the interesting stuff you can get involved in if you are feeling so keen. Aberdeen's Climate Cafe has their next event on Tuesday the 6th of October from 7 p.m. until 9 p.m. at Neskell, so the Northeast Scotland College of Learning. You know what? I've never said that out loud. I went to Neskell and I've never said that. I think that's why I got confused. You know, Northeast Scotland College. No. College, it would just be college. What am I doing? What am I talking about? Anyway, seven till nine at Neskell, and this is on the 6th of October. The session will focus on sounds and climate change by teaming up with Sound Festival to explore how artists are incorporating climate concern. To book a place, please visit Eventbrite and search for Aberdeen Climate Action. Clean, nice, lovely. 6th of October, 7 to 9 p.m. A new survey has been launched by LGBT Youth Scotland to gather the views and experiences of LGBTQ+ young people ages 13 to 25 about what life is like in Scotland today. LGBT Youth Scotland is doing this research to improve lives for Scottish LGBTQ+ communities. The survey aims to provide a snapshot across many areas of life, including education, the NHS, mental health, coming out, safety, work, home life, representation, and the media. If you are aged 13 to 25, identify as LGBTQ+, and live in Scotland, they are interested in hearing about your experiences. The survey is open until Monday the 5th of October, that's this coming Monday, and be completed on lgbtyouth.org.uk/life-in-Scotland for LGBT young people in 2026. And I'm sure if you googled LGBT youth, you know, Scotland survey, I'm sure you'll find what you're looking for there, but it's good to get involved and have your voice be heard. Speaking of voices, the Wayward Aberdeen Festival is returning. This is an Aberdeen Cross Arts Literary Festival. It is running from the 3rd to the 11th of October across the city and in various venues, including the Sir Duncan Rice Library, King's Pavilion, the Cowdery Hall, Aberdeen Art Gallery, and St Nicholas Kirk. Wayward empowers young people to produce a cross arts literary festival in Aberdeen that champions celebrating new work and ideas, amplifying diverse voices, and breaking down barriers to culture within communities. A variety of author events, workshops, live performances, and exhibitions, Wayward is proud to be part of the Word for Centre. The Word Centre for Creative Writing at the University of Aberdeen. 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You can find out more on Wayward on the website waywardfestival.com. It's as simple as that. It's running from the 3rd, so that is on Sunday up until next week. So we'll be running for one whole week within Aberdeen. Lots of events. Get yourself involved. Go online and look at that.
New thing here from Shmoo. Shmoo themselves are hosting an event on Wednesday, the 14th of October from 1 p.m. to 4 p.m. and it is a Realities of the Asylum Journey session. This is going to be delivered by the No Recourse Northeast Partnership at Shmoo, which is right here at Station Road, Woodside, AB24 2WB. The session will offer a clear, human-centred introduction to the UK asylum system, exploring the asylum journey, the impact of hostile policies, myths and misinformation, and how we can create a more welcoming response. Aimed at third sector practitioners, community workers, residents and partner organisations. The session will also help participants build confidence in supporting people seeking asylum and those with no recourse to public funds, NRPF. Please sign up and attend using the link that I am not reading out the entirety of because that's a little bit ridiculous. But it's on Eventbrite. If you search for Realities of the Asylum Journey, you'll be able to find tickets for it there. It's hosted here at Woodside. It's on Wednesday, the 14th of October from 1 p.m. to 4 p.m. Finally, there is a Dates and Mates Halloween party happening on Friday, the 23rd of October from 7 p.m. to 9 p.m. at D Swimming Club, 50 Gerrard Street, Aberdeen. There will be a disco and a Halloween costume competition. Tickets are £5 for members, £8 for non-members, and support staff are free. To book a ticket, please email aberdeen@datesmates.org.uk. Lovely. I'm getting excited for Halloween. I was officially looking at pieces for my Halloween costume last night because I was texting my friend Charlotte about Halloween and it made me think, you know what, I need to actually get on board and start looking at some stuff because you start looking online for stuff and then you find what you need and then you've looked too late and the shipping's not going to be here until mid-November and that's nay use. And I'm glad I looked last night because I was finding elements of costumes and I was like, I need this. So I'm going good. I won't tell you my costume yet until I have it physically on me. You know, and I'll do a nice spooky cruise control. That'll be on the, oh goodness, can I think? Halloween's on a Saturday this year, so it'll be on the 29th of October. Look at that. See that? Mental. I'm so good at maths. For those who don't know, today is actually National Poacher Day, and I'm going to Google that fact right now to see if it is true. National Poetry Day. Is that today? Is it today? Guys, it's today. Today is National Poetry Day. Aren't I so good at this? Aren't I such a good radio host? Like, actually, oh my God. As today is National Poetry Day, I thought I would play some spoken word, you know, Rhapsody type stuff. I'm not your guy for spoken word stuff. If you want your guy for spoken word stuff, please listen to Brother Voodoo, also known as Aaron. He hosts these Friday edition of Cruise Control. That'll be on tomorrow. I'm sure Aaron has something to say about National Poetry Day. He often gets involved in the Speaking Weird events that are happening around Aberdeen as well. He hosts a couple shows on Shmoo, the Geek Grotto, Playlist Obscura, and of course the Friday Cruise Control as well. So you can always listen to him to get more information if you so wish. But since it is, you know, National Poetry Day, I thought I would play this song that I love ever so dearly. But I wouldn't just stop at playing it. I'd play it. And I mean like the whole thing. I heard this on the radio earlier today. They didn't play the whole thing. And that's on a radio station with the word music in their title. Okay? Okay? I've got the cojones, okay? The brass neck to do this. I'm that guy, okay? I'm that guy. I'm him. This is Sugar Hill Gang, Rapper's Delight, the long version. See you in 15 minutes.

I believe this is when the psychosis set in at the Sugar Hill Studios. Name another station that'll do this. No one's crazy enough. Nobody. Long version, the longest version of that song that is available. Even the 12-inch. The 12-inch had a short side and a long side. The short side is 6 minutes. This is the long side. Oh, man. I'm pretty sure I have that record at home as well. Only halfway through, I was like, I could be playing this on vinyl. Could be playing this on vinyl. Completely forgot that. One of the most influential songs of all time. It reached the top 40 in the UK. It was released in 1979 or 1980. I believe it would have been in the charts. But that's the grandfather, the grandpappy to all other rap songs that came after it. This was monumental for its time and for as long as it is. It never gets boring. And that good time sample that they used throughout the whole thing, it's just that bass line does not stop. And it is gorgeous. It's absolutely gorgeous. Big fan. Big fan of Rapper's Delight, and I do know a good majority of the words. Like an impressive majority. I feel like past the first three verses, if you know any words, you're doing very well. I'm going to play another track after the hour that is also, kind of involved in the poetry thing. It is Gorillaz with Fire Coming Out of the Monkey's Head from Demon Days. This is a great spoken word poem. I forgot his name the other day as well. The guy from Blue Velvet. I forgot his name the other day as well. It's all right. I have the news to spend Googling it, but it's like Dennis Hopper. It's Dennis Hopper. I didn't even Google it. It just came to my mind in an epiphany. Okay. Dennis Hopper with Gorillaz for Fire and Coming Out of the Monkey's Head. And then after that, some Weird Al. And then the other side of that, we're going to relax with some nice autumnal tunes. Until then, a bit of the news in about 10 odd seconds. Just going to put a bed up to make it easier. Professional radio standard stuff.

0: From the Sky News Centre at 6, counter-terror police say they've made a fresh arrest over an apparent plot at an airbase in Gloucestershire. We're told a UK-Iranian dual national is being held on suspicion of preparing terrorism acts. It's understood around 700 prisoners have been released early on the first day of the government scheme to ease overcrowding. Criminals were seen celebrating as they walked free from jails across England and Wales. Victims groups say it could do untold damage, while police and probation services warn they could be overstretched. This inmate leaving London's Wandsworth jail was asked if he had a message for Andy Burnham.
1: Yeah. Thank you.
2: Do you think it's right that people are being released early?
1: Some people, yeah. There's not enough space in the jails. You've got to put proper criminals in there.
0: The body of a baby girl, which was discovered on the North Wales coast, may have been in the water for weeks. Police in Bangor are appealing for the infant's mother to come forward as they have concerns for her welfare. An ex-teacher who groomed and sexually abused a boy she tutored has been jailed for 7 years. Deborah Franklin, who's 65, preyed on her victim for 3 years in the 90s, starting when he was 9 years old. Four astronauts are on their way to the International Space Station following liftoff from Florida.
3: 5, 4, 3, 2, 1, ignition and liftoff. Go Falcon, go Dragon, and go Crew 13.
0: Their flight is expected to be the quickest yet for Elon Musk's company, with an 8-hour journey to their destination. The SpaceX crew faced a 3-week delay, though, so engineers could fix the capsule's leaking fuel system. They'll be on board the ISS for 6 months. And finally, Gary Barlow says Take That can't wait to share new music with their fans. The group's released title track Dreamers ahead of an album, which is out next month. That's the latest. I'm Chris Milligan.
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6: Once upon a time, at the foot of a great mountain, there was a town where the people known as Happy Folk lived. Their very existence a mystery to the rest of the world, obscured as it was by great clouds. Here they played out their peaceful lives, innocent of the litany of excess and violence that was growing in the world below. To live in harmony with the spirit of the mountain called Monkey was enough. Then one day, strange folk arrived in the town. They came in camouflage, hidden behind dark glasses, but no one noticed them. They only saw shadows. You see, without the truth of the eyes, the happy folk were blind.

time, the strange folk found their way into the higher reaches of the mountain, and it was there that they found the caves of unimaginable sincerity and beauty. By chance, they stumbled upon the place where all good souls come to rest. The strange folk, they coveted the jewels in these caves above all things, and soon they began to mine the mountain, its rich scene, fueling the chaos of their own world. Meanwhile, down in the town, the happy folk slept restlessly, their dreams invaded by shadowy figures digging away at their souls. Every day, people would wake and stare at the mountain. Why was it bringing darkness into their lives? And as the strange folk mined deeper and deeper into the mountain, holes began to appear, bringing with them a cold and bitter wind that chilled the very soul of the monkey. For the first time, the happy folk felt fearful, for they knew that soon the monkey would stir from its deep sleep. Then there came a sound, distant first, that grew into gastrophony, so immense that it could be heard far away in space. There were no screams. There was no time. The mountain called Monkey had spoken. There was only fire. And then, nothing.

Gorillaz with Fire coming out with a monkey's head. You're tuned into Cruise Control on Shrew 99.8 FM. This is Glenn Clark Christie live with you until 7 p.m. tonight for the next hour. I'm going to be bringing you a selection of lovely autumnal tracks to get you in nice and cozy and in the mood for the leaves changing, those for the seasons changing. Oh, times they are changing, yeah. It's going to be lovely. I want to play that Gorillaz track there. That's Fire Coming Out of the Monkey's Head from Demon Days. Wanted to play that one as it is National Poetry Day today. And while I'm not the biggest fan of poetry and spoken word, it's not something I delve into too often. It is something I can appreciate. And I definitely appreciate that Gorillaz track. It doesn't get enough airplay. So I wanted to give that a little play for you. If you want to know more about poetry and listen to someone who knows a lot more, you can listen to Aaron tomorrow on Cruise Control on the Friday. Cruise Control is a weekday radio show from 5 p.m. till 7 p.m. on Shrew 99.8 FM. Different presenter each day of the week. Different music, different topics, different people, personalities, local, community. Aberdeen. This is what we like. I'm going to be with you until 7 p.m. tonight. It's going to be folky and, you know, autumnal in a little bit, but right now we're going to get a little weird. Well, we're going to get weird after this song. Robert Palmer and his some tracks I consider to be original 106 classics. I used to be not a listener, subdued to original 106 a lot. And there were some songs you used to hear a lot on the radio station, and this was one of them. Robert Palmer, Addicted to Love. After this, a Weird Al parody, but what could he be talking about in his parody? Have a think.

Robert Palmer there. You know what they say, the first step is admitting it. That might be the most lip-syncable song of all time. I'm just sitting here just going, mine as well, I'm fixing it. No. Just works so well. But what did Weird Al Yankovic do? What could he possibly have come up with? What kind of quirky parody could that man have made to a song like that? Let's hear that tune again. Only this time, it's a little weird.

0: addicted to sports.
1: Better? I think it's better than the original.
0: I gotta say, I think it's better. Robert Palmer, you're gone. You're done. Handing your notice, buddy. You're finished. That's from Weird Al Yankovic's 1986 album, Polka Party. Join me this time next month in another 4 weeks when I play another Weird Al Yankovic parody and real song back to back. I love Weird Al so much. And it's great. October's great. You know why October's great? Because I get to play a great Weird Al track around the time of Halloween from his 84 album, In 3D. He's got a fantastic track, one of my favorites of his, called Nature Trail to Hell. So good, so great. I will be playing it on both In-Flight Movies and my own Cruise Control show because I have free will and you can't tell me what to do. There's no producer. Nobody's telling me no. Nobody's going, Glenn, you're overdoing it. You know, you're overdoing it with the Weird Al. You got to rein it in, buddy. Mm-mm. Nobody's telling me that, okay? What I am telling you, though, listeners of Cruise Control on Shmoo 99.8 FM, DAB, and online on shmoo.org.uk and on your smart speakers if you ask it to play Station House Media Unit is... that until the end of the show, it's going to be some lovely, lovely autumnal tunes. Stuff to get you in that mood. The changing leaves and the autumn winds.

Harry Nilsson, Everybody's Talking from Midnight Cowboy. An essential autumn film to watch. Nothing like a big man in a little jacket holding on to summer during the autumn months. It's the best thing ever. It's like Bob Dylan on that cover of the album, you know what I mean? Just is what it is. Is what it is. Let's celebrate October with Amy Winehouse, an October song from her album Frank.

voice of a generation. Amy Winehouse with October Song, celebrating October here on Shmoo 99.8 FM. This is Cruise Control, live until 7 p.m. tonight. This is Glenn Clark Christie coming at you with some lovely autumnal seasonal tunes. That was October Song, Amy Winehouse. Up next, another voice of a generation, Stevie Wonder. This is from his album Inner Visions. This is Visions. Stevie recently celebrated the 50th anniversary of Songs in the Key of Life and is going on tour later this year. I've seen him a lot on the radio, seen him a lot on social media and stuff, so I felt like some Stevie was needed. Let's enjoy this and enjoy some more up until 7 p.m. on Shmoo 99.8 FM.

I feel great after that. Stevie Wonder, Visions. I feel like it should be like a late night, a foggy evening, and I should be talking all sultry like. But it's 6:30 on a Thursday, which means I've got to keep it a little bit upbeat.

Oscar-nominated actress Teyana Taylor there from her 2018 album KTSE. That is Gonna Love Me on Shmoo 99.8 FM. This is Cruise Control with you until 7 p.m. tonight, playing those autumnal bangers to get you into that lovely amber-hued mood, fueled through crunching leaves and nice warm coffees. Speaking of coffee, fancy something sweet? From the one and only D'Angelo? Bit of brown sugar.

I should do this more often. I'm having a great time. That's D'Angelo with Me and Those Dreaming Eyes of Mine from his album Brown Sugar. Seriously, this is, I'm having a fantastic, I don't care, I don't even care if you're, are you enjoying it? I mean, I hope you are, but me, I'm having a really great time playing some of these great little autumnal tracks. And let's play, let's hit the nail on the head with this one from the Kinks, will we?

Autumn Almanac by the Kinks there. I like that line. I got to Blackpool on my holidays. How sweet. How lovely. I hope they enjoyed their holidays. Let's continue this on. Neil Young with the classic Harvest Moon. More autumnal tracks for the next 20 minutes on Cruise Control. 89.8 FM, this is Glenn Clark Christie. And it will be

Neil Young, Harvest Moon, on Cruise Control on Shmoo 99.8 FM, DAB, and online on shmoo.org.uk. You know, I thought that music was going to play a little sooner, but it kind of didn't. And it's encountered a network error. That was going so smooth. For like a good half hour, that was going pretty bang on, I think, actually. Like, fairly bang on. That was running exactly how I wanted it to run. That was sounding exactly how I wanted it to sound. And I've been done in. I've been absolutely done in. Can you believe that? Technical errors have ruined my vibe and now potentially yours. And now I have to scramble to try and get it back working and also talk for as long as I can while it's trying to work. Absolutely fabulous stuff here from my own very laptop. Thank you so much. Everyone say thank you, laptop. On three. One, two, three. Thank you, laptop. And now I can't even reconnect to the blooming Wi-Fi, man. This is just... this is exactly what you need. This is exactly what you need. And now I need to try and find music on the system that I never touch. Never in my life do I touch the system music, because it's not nothing. None of it's new. Let's say that none of it's of any use to me most of the time. But you know, I'm gonna desperately attempt here to try and find. So this is terrible. Honestly, this is going so well for so long. Oh man. Right, well, I found the song I was going to play, so I'll play it for you now on the system while I try and get my technical errors fixed. This is Marvin Gaye, Tammy Tramiel. Oh, just play the music. Good lord.

We're back up and running, folks. Apologies for that technical difficulties. Thank you to the Schmooze system for having music on it that I wanted to have on it. Thank you so much. Right now, let's back to your regular scheduled programming. Bob Dylan, Johnny Cash, Girl from the North Country. Only 10 minutes left. 10 minutes.

Bob Dylan and Johnny Cash together on that one, Girl from the North Country. Just 6 more minutes left of the show, and it's going to be a jazzy last couple 6 minutes. This is Duke Ellington and John Coltrane on In a Sentimental Mood. Thank you so much for listening, folks. More John Coltrane after this, but thank you so much for listening. Hope you've enjoyed my little autumnal mix here. I'll be back next week on Thursday. I'll also be here next Wednesday as well, 5 till 7. I'm covering Steph's slot next Wednesday for Cruise Control. You can also catch me on In-Flight Movies this coming Monday from 8 p.m. till 10 p.m. This coming Monday, myself and Ryan are going to be discussing Digger, the new Tom Cruise film. We are planning to go see it tomorrow night. I'm both excited and a bit, I don't know. And I'm, what's the word? I can't think of the word. I'm excited for it. So we'll have that on Monday to look forward to. So thank you very much for listening. It's been a pleasure to play us out. Like I said, Duke Ellington and John Coltrane on In a Sentimental Mood. And after that, about half of Central Park West by John Coltrane again. Thank you so much. See you next week.

city bridge to eternity. We can do everything.

0: From the Sky News Centre at 8, a UK Iranian national has been arrested on suspicion of plotting a terror attack following the security scare at RAF Fairford. Police say he was detained in London, where two addresses are being searched. Yesterday, Andy Burnham said there were strong indications of Iranian involvement. Thank you, Andy Burnham, is the message from one prisoner who's among hundreds due to be released partway through their sentences today. Ministers insist their licence conditions will be the toughest ever. The scheme's designed to free up cell space in England and Wales. Police worry about the strain on resources. Farah Naz's niece, Zara Alina, was killed by an ex-convict.
1: When you go back to your relationship and you don't have three meals a day or you don't have work, risk will escalate. In our case, there wasn't even a home for the killer to go to. So how was he going to be adequately supervised?
0: Police say the body of a baby girl found on a beach in North Wales may have been in the water for weeks. The infant was discovered in Bangor on Sunday. A woman who sexually abused a boy she was hired to tutor has been jailed for 7 years. 65-year-old Deborah Franklin groomed and preyed on her victim for 3 years from when he was nine. He's since spoken out and says he wants his case to help other men who've gone through similar trauma. His words have been voiced by an actor.
2: When I reflect on what was done to me, what I feel is that I want to cry for the boy that I was, for the childhood I lost, for the pain I endured, and also for the years that I spent believing there was something wrong with me. I hope this case leads to greater awareness that women can be perpetrators of sexual abuse and that boys can be victims.
0: Thousands of workers at Glasgow City Council are continuing to be fired and rehired after a temporary pause. It's over a long-running pay dispute. And in sport, Wales are losing 1-0 against Norway in Cardiff in the Nations League. Craig Bellamy's side are looking for their first point and goal of the competition. The Republic of Ireland are drawing 0-0 with Austria in Dublin. That's the latest.
3: Relax,
0: I'm Chris Milligan.
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4: 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Not live tonight, it's a pre-record. Never had time to get into the studio for live tonight, but kicking things off with the crossover pick. This is Crowair on Odd Phases. I usually mine the depths of Trimshell Platin for music for the crossover pick, but they've been a quiet label. Last release from them was in July, so I'm a little worried about them. Absolute favourites, I'd be gutted if it was rounding up and finishing up. Maybe they're just taking a summer break. Fingers crossed that's the case. However, we have a track by German act Crower. It's called Drum Thriver from the Odd Phases album from the Nono Star label. And here we are, the crossover pick you can dance around to or chill out to if you wish. Kicking things off. Head to facebook.com/monthlymailout to get on the page and get commenting on the show. Here we go.

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1: FM. Yeah, that was the crossover pick with Crower and Drum Thriver. And we've swiftly on to a hefty edition of the A to Z of Ambient. We've got the letter S tonight. And we're kicking that, I think we've got four acts. Yeah, four acts for it. We're kicking things off with Square Pusher. Since signing with Warp Records back in 95, Tom Jenkinson, aka Square Pusher, produces loads of styles, from acid techno to drill and bass to jazz improv. He played his stuff a few times in the Relax Hour back in the Rave Relax days. We've got three from him tonight. We've got Tom Ibb from the 2001 album Gold Plastic. We'll move swiftly into Circle Wave 2 from 2006's Hello Everything. And we'll go back to 1996 to an earlier release of his, the Port Rhombus EP. We've got those three back to back to back to kick off the letter S for the A to Z of Ambient. Here we go.

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4: That was Square Pusher there with Tomib, Circle Wave 2, and then Port Rhombus. We move on to the next of our bumper edition of the A to Z of Ambient with the letter S. And if you were a fan of the show in the past, you'll go, I bet he plays some Sigur Rós. And you'd be correct. Icelandic post-rock band, started off back in 1984 in Reykjavik, known for their sort of ethereal sound and the falsetto vocals that go with it. Most of the vocals are sung in Icelandic and a non-linguistic vocalisation. Yeah, I did not know that. They call it Vanjetska. They released 8 studio albums in their time, gained loads of critical acclaim. So we've got 2 for them for the letter S. We've got Vaka, which is the name given to one of their untitled tracks from their 2002 album, open brackets, close brackets, that's the symbol. And the other is Doubling Up as our soundtrack selection, which I'll give you some clues to as you listen to the first of these 2 tracks. It's a fantasy TV series that lasted 8 seasons. And the song this group cover featured in a very prominent scene of the show. What show do you think we're going to be playing a song from Sigur Rós for? I'll tell you the answer when we get to that track.

So that was Vaca, and Now, Did You Get It? The next track is from, is our soundtrack selection. We've got Clue 1, Fantasy TV Series, Clue 2, lasted 8 seasons, and Clue 3, the song this group covered, featured in a very prominent scene of the show. The track is The Reigns of Castamere, and it's from Game of Thrones. I won't say any more in case you're planning to ever watch the multiple seasons that are out of that. So here we go. This is The Reigns of Castamere, covered by Sigur Rós.

Yeah, we're getting there with our A to Z of Ambient. That was Sigur Rós for the letter S. We move into the Hartlepool at Sneaker Pimps. They were formed in 1984, coincidentally the same year as Sigur Rós, and they're best known for their debut album Becoming X and its singles Six Underground and Spin Spin Sugar. The name's apparently derived from a magazine article by the Beastie Boys about a man they hired to acquire classic sneakers. Did not know that, and I'm hoping you didn't know that and learned that, and it's a bit of useless information that you have.

in your brain now. They've got a few iterations and lineups over the years, but they're founded by Liam Ho and guitarist Chris Corner. We've got one of those two that they're best known for, Six Underground. Absolutely loved this track back in the day. Great post-club tune. Here we go, Six Underground.

Love it. Sticker Pimps, Six Underground. You're listening to the Monthly Mellow Out. Now we finish up our bumper A to Z of ambient with Stars of the Lid. They are an American ambient music project formed in Austin, Texas, back in 1982 by Brian McBride and Adam Wiltsey. They're acclaimed for their droning kind of effects treated guitars. Throw piano, strings and horns in there. We've got two tracks on them. We've got Mulholland from 2001's The Tired Sounds Of, and a track called The Daughters of Quiet Minds from their 2007 album Stars of the Lid and The Refinement of the Decline. We'll play these two back to back, and that will finish up our A to Z of ambient, the letter S.

0: That was a bumper edition of the A to Z of Ambient. How many acts did we have there? 1, 2, 3, 4? Yeah, 4 acts for the A to Z of Ambient in the letter S. I don't normally go that far with it, but they were all decent acts, so there we go. Now we're going to play some tunes that aren't beginning with the letter S in a minute, but we're going to do the Goog Roundup.
1: Roll up. Raven Roundup.
0: Well, lots of stuff coming up with Freshers Week in full flow soon, so this is where I get jealous of the fortnight of partying that those blooming uni freshers get to do. But wouldn't be able to cope with it, to be honest, but I can still be jealous of it. But check the Monthly Mellow Out Facebook page for all the links to the tickets for these gigs. Like I said, we're not live tonight, we're pre-recorded. But here we have Motion Club, have Motion Saturday's Fresher Week special with House Tech and Indie Pop with Ethan McGivney. We've got Bruck back this Saturday as well, featuring Finney, Burning Bush Hi-Fi and Bainey. We've got loads of genres from that, reggae all the way to jungle. And all that's for free over at Drummond's. Then this Sunday, we've got a whole host of DJs at Revolution Terrace to celebrate their new weekly Cube Sessions residence. It's called Cube on the Terrace, and it's their opening party, and there's a whole host of DJs in there that would be too many to list, but check out the Facebook page of Monthly Mellow, and you'll see the wee flyer for it. And then Tuesday, it's Freshers Week after all, is Y2K Tuesday, so for House Tech, House and Minimal fans, you'll then have Ranger Truco gracing Motion Club on Friday the 18th of September. Friday the 18th, the Priory has the excellent Rare Club Night, that's back with some House Techno and Hard House from Ilya Jaya. And Friday as well, Tunnels are bringing Irish rising star Will Carrigan up with some House, Trance and Hard House. Then Saturday the 19th has a D2 Drummond's, the return of Club GCG. That's in celebration of Freshers Week. You'll have Chipper, Clutch and Westday taking on the D2. Dex from 10 till 3. You usually from this club night get a selection of house, UK garage and techno. Like I was saying, I'm pre-recorded tonight, so I can't add any new ones that I've missed. There's loads coming up in the next few weeks to the month, so I wasn't able to go much further than a fortnight, but I'll try and post some up on the Mellow Out page that I've missed. If you let me know, I'll give it a plug. So that's all our gig roundups for this edition of the show. We're going to move on now to a group that regular listeners will be familiar with. This is the French act Pentagrams of Discordia, and they release quite long tracks, about 20 minutes long, but they're almost like mini mixes. Like, feels like there's 5 or 6 tracks in each one. You'll see what I mean when you listen to it. Now this EP was released in August, but Bassie quickly followed up with another one. They've gone back to back pretty quickly. Usually there's a few months between the releases, so try and get that round to that for next month's show. But the EP we've got from them this month is Whispers About Radiance, and the first track we're going to play from that album is the title track, which makes sense. The first track even is Slowing of Evolution. See what you think of this if you haven't heard of them before. I love them, that's why I'm playing them.

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0: From the Sky News Centre at 10, a UK-Iranian national has been arrested on suspicion of plotting a terror attack following the security scare at RAF Fairford. Police say he was detained in London, where two addresses are being searched. Hundreds of offenders across England and Wales have been celebrating after being released early from prisons. The first wave of inmates have walked free on the first day of a scheme to ease overcrowding, but police say they're worried about being overstretched, while victims say they're being let down. Martin Jones is Chief Inspector of Probation.
1: The bottom line is we have a probation service which is already facing a staffing shortage. There are too few hours in the day for them to manage its current caseload. Now, the probation service will do its very best, and it did its best previously, to ensure they're as well prepared as they possibly can be. But inevitably, this is placing significant additional pressure on the front line.
0: An ex-teacher who groomed and sexually abused a boy she tutored has been jailed for 7 years. Deborah Franklin, who's 65, preyed on her victim for 3 years in the 90s. A lawyer for a death row inmate who suffered two failed attempts to execute her with lethal injections says she's getting life-saving medical care. Krista Pike was sentenced to death for killing a classmate in 1995, but her execution was halted after her lawyers claimed she was alive and audibly snoring. The governor of Tennessee says an investigation will be launched. Her attorney, Randy Spivey, says the whole process was botched.
2: Last night, the execution team attempted to establish an IV line for an hour. I counted at least 7 needles used in her left arm alone, one of which appeared to be bent when it was pulled from her arm after an unsuccessful attempt.
0: Figures from Nationwide suggest average property values in the UK fell by 0.2% last month. The yearly rate of house price growth in September halved to 0.8%. And in sport, Wales have beaten Norway 2-1.
3: Is there a movie on this flight?

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1: Any of them.
0: Alexas, Googles.
1: Others.
0: Is there others?
1: Cortana, was that a thing?
0: Wait, are you John Halo?
1: Was that a thing?
0: You John Halo?
1: John Halo?
0: John Halo from Gears of War? ask your smart speaker to play Station House Media Unit. And you'll be blessed. Mic's really low. I feel like my mic's really low.
1: I did think that, yeah.
0: I was like kind of speaking into my chin there.
1: You were.
0: My headphones aren't loud enough either.
1: Headphones not loud enough. Microphone down too low.
0: Headphones wrong. Mic wrong. Fit's gone on.
1: At least you know the person is right.
0: You know what we need?
1: What do we need?
0: We need hope. I need so much
1: hope.
0: Because
1: we're living through our private hell.
0: Her. where's that bed? That bed there. Thank you.
1: Come on, Frank. Keep up with us.
0: Yes, we've got two Cannes films.
1: We do, yes.
0: They're out of the can.
1: Somebody's finally.
0: Can opener.
1: You know? We actually saw these at the Cannes Film Festival, but we've just held them off for you lovely listeners.
0: Yeah. We were at Cannes. We're actually judges.
1: Yeah. We were alongside I can't remember who was on the jury. We were the head of the jury. In Flight Movies, hosting Cannes.
0: Call me Ian, the way I'm part of the jury.
1: Well done.
0: Don't congratulate me for that.
1: I'll congratulate you for
0: not
1: that
0: a single
1: one.
0: Listener right now.
1: Gets
0: like,
1: that.
0: Not even like an exhale from the nose on that one. Awful. Terrible. Regardless, what's not terrible is at least one of our selections of films this week. We have got the film Hope. This has had lots of buzz ever since it came out at Cannes, or premiered at Cannes, if you will. This is Na Hong Jin. This is his new film. It's a Korean crime, cop, extraterrestrial action thriller.
1: All of the good things.
0: All the good thing. It's badass as hell, and it's a lot of fun. We are going to have a very fun chat about that later on. And then Nicholas Winding Refn. Nicholas Winding Refn, who I refuse to call NWR.
1: NWR.
0: I will never call him that, because he's calling himself that.
1: Yes.
0: And that's egotistical. Don't agree with that. That's like if I started calling myself GCC.
1: I mean, you could.
0: I could.
1: You don't want to.
0: I don't want to, because I don't want to be that guy.
1: RJR.
0: RJR? Mm-mm. RDJ? People call him that. That's allowed.
1: I don't even think it is. I think that's pretentious.
0: George R.R. Martin? That was his name.
1: That was his name.
0: I'll be calling him George Robert Ridgewell.
1: Martin.
0: Not his name, probably.
1: No.
0: Anyway. Her Private Hell. Can you tell we don't want to talk about it by how much we're talking about people's names instead of talking about Her Private Hell?
1: Like Nicholas Winding Refn.
0: Stars Sophie Thatcher and Charles Melton.
1: ST and CM.
0: Yep.
1: Yeah.
0: On HPH. HPH.
1: If you're doing it, Nicholas, we can as well.
0: HBH by NWR, and it S-U-C-K-S.
1: Yes.
0: We're not looking forward to talking about that later on. We will try our best. Very little good to be said about it, but I think that's the general consensus. We're not exactly contrarians on that one. Actually, you know what just hit me?
1: What?
0: I'm live on air right now.
1: You are.
0: I kind of forgot that I was live on air for a minute.
1: Okay.
0: I was like thinking this was just like a casual pre-record. It's not. We're live.
1: It's just something that this is just a conversation we can have out in the open.
0: Well, I should say, we're live right now on Monday the 28th of September.
1: Ooh, the 28th
0: It's 11 minutes past 8 at night. If you were listening right now at this very time, please get in contact with us on 01224-483-413. That's the phone number. Want to phone us during a song, 01224-483-413. If you want to get us on the WhatsApp, it's 0775-998-9983. That's 0775-998-9983.
1: I couldn't have said it better myself.
0: My Instagram's also available.
1: It is.
0: @GlennAffTheRadio. off the radio.
1: Give that a cheeky follow. It's really good content.
0: Give it a follow. Great content.
1: Yeah.
0: There's a reel.
1: There's a reel
0: on there. It's getting real now.
1: It's getting real. Real.
0: Reeling them in. Reeling in the ears. I should have played that today.
1: In celebration of the fact that we've got our first reel.
0: Our first ever reel, folks. It wasn't even made by us. Three weeks ago?
1: Two shows ago.
0: 3 weeks ago.
1: Yes.
0: We had our show. Sorry, I'm getting yawned.
1: You know, that's how bored you are of, you know, that we're too famous.
0: We were talking about Pressure. That's what it is. I'm thinking about the film Pressure and getting yawning again.
1: All the weather.
0: We talked about Pressure and we talked about Oasis and we had the show filmed by the very lovely Katie and Will from Shmoo. They came in and filmed the show for us and they have produced an edit. You can find a short 3-minute clip of our show on Reels on Shmoo FM's Instagram page as well as Ryan's own personal page and my radio page.
1: Yes.
0: You can find the reel on there. Additionally, if you would like to see the whole thing, the entire show is also available to watch on YouTube under the Shmoo FM YouTube account. 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The title is simply called In Flight Movies.
1: It's right there for all to see.
0: It's more of a test than anything else.
1: I'd say so.
0: Oh, hopefully it could become a... I'd like it to become a permanent fixture because...
1: I was a big fan.
0: Big fan of the reel. Not to get egotistical right now, but I'm a big fan of the reel.
1: But it's fun. It's good fun.
0: It was fun. Let us know your thoughts on the reel on the text. 077-5998-9983. It's 077-5998-9983. Merge it.
2: Pack up. Let's fly away.
0: I'm not even going to thank Hope and her private hell because they've given us nothing.
1: Nothing.
0: Nothing.
1: Not a
0: single licensed song in either film. What are they playing at?
1: Cheapos.
0: So we've had to go back to Nicholas Winding Refn's
1: filmography. AKA one film.
0: One film with good music. The one that everyone remembers. So you heard Kavinsky, Night Call. Here we go. College and Electric Youth. Real hero. Let's get it played. Come on. Perfect autumnal track. This time of year, actually. I think, for these late night drives. Unless you're listening to this at lunchtime, which disregard it. And
1: it's a lunchtime night drive.

0: my favorite rendition of the song.
1: That was College Electric Youth, Real Hero. The end rendition was me, my own Weird Al Yankovic style parody. Spicy Gyro.
0: Glenn Christie is releasing an album of
1: Weird Al Yankovic. I am releasing an album.
0: Parodies.
1: I am releasing an entire album. It's going to be called Hope You're Hungry.
0: Okay.
1: It's all food-related songs.
0: Okay, and your name is GCC.
1: GCC.
0: But it's the cover. It's the cover of the Drive soundtrack, but underneath it says by GCC.
1: By GCC. And the cover is me wearing the Drive jacket, but it's too small for me.
0: Okay.
1: And it's like,
0: and it's not a scorpion. It's instead the McDonald's logo.
1: Yeah. I don't like this turning one big fat joke.
0: No,
1: it has.
0: I didn't mean it like that.
1: Yeah, you did. You did.
0: No.
1: You had malice in your eyes when you looked at me and you said that. You mentioned during that song that song reminded you of like a YouTube video.
0: Poop.
1: I don't know. Is
0: that
1: YouTube
0: call,
1: poop
0: as,
1: or is it just a YouTube
0: it.
1: Video?
0: It could
1: of
0: be
1: a,
0: just a YouTube
1: of a
0: video
1: fish, of a fish just going. Which got me thinking recently, Robert Pattinson did a little bit of a
0: thing Primetime with Marketing.
1: Primetime Marketing, in which him and was it Skyler just
0: no, it
1: no.
0: was Lance Oppenheim.
1: Was it Lance
0: it
1: Oppenheim?
0: Was the director.
1: Okay.
0: And
1: they sat down and they watched a bunch of 2000s YouTube videos together,
0: yes.
1: Like some of the best ones and stuff. What would be some of your picks for the top 2000s YouTube videos?
0: The ones that I remember.
1: Yeah, like back in the day.
0: Some
1: classics.
0: So one, again, I don't know if necessarily they'd been considered like, you know, the icons, but one that I always remember is the Michael Jackson's Ghost caught on camera.
1: Oh.
0: That was a classic.
1: Oh, classic.
0: That was a classic in which it was the Sky News broadcaster, so CNN, and they're in his house and there's a little ghostly figure going in the back. And then it repeats and it repeats and it repeats maybe five times. It gets more silent, more quiet.
1: It gets like closer and closer, doesn't it?
0: It gets closer and closer and then wham, you get a jump scare of Michael Jackson and then the thriller song starts.
1: 17 years ago that was first posted. It's
0: that was classic.
1: A 36 second video.
0: That was one of my favorite, because I used to be a scary video like kid.
1: Oh really?
0: I used to watch, you know, a lot of those fake ghosts caught on cameras. There's one, and I've been wanting to find it for years. I'll never find it because I've searched. But if anyone out there knows what I'm talking about from this description, please help me out. But there was a video in which there was this guy, and it was night vision, and he was sitting on the ground in front of his sofa, and there was a huge array of, like, you know, furniture behind him. And he's talking, and he's like, oh, I've set up the camera because, like, at nights and all that kind of stuff, there's a lot of freaky things going on, and I don't know what is happening. While he's talking about this, there's, like, jokey things flying past him in the background, like a bedsheet or something like that, just real rubbish stuff. And then you hear, like, a knock on the door and all that. He turns around, and he's like, whoa. And all, he's like, oh, I don't, it's real scary in here and all that, in the dark and all that. And then he goes underneath the camera, so he's off camera, and then, boom, instantly, he jumps up in front of it with a demon face. And he's like, it's scary. And then the video cuts. Terrified the living daylights out of me. I must have been like 7 years old. And I've never forgotten it. I've never forgotten the video. It's clear as day in my mind. But I don't know
1: what
0: it's called.
1: See, I never watched the scary stuff. I used to get scared by Watch Mojo Top 10s. About different like horror films.
0: Yeah.
1: And I remember I used to stay at my granny's house. She lived out in Mint Law, and that was way out in the middle of nowhere. House, literally, middle of nowhere. And I used to watch on her like terrible Wi-Fi. I used to load videos of Watch Mojo Top 10, like dumbest horror films. And they would always like, and I would always get really scared of the blob.
0: The blob's scary.
1: Something about the blob was really freaky to me.
0: Yeah.
1: And then, like, I'd have to calm myself down by, like, skipping the video to Killer Tomatoes and, like, laughing at that.
0: Yeah.
1: But the blob would always be in the back of my mind. Trying to think of videos. I used to watch, you know, there were, like, the classics, you know, like Nyan Cat, Badger.
0: Yes.
1: Badger was good.
0: Yeah.
1: Badger. Nyan Cat was good.
0: There's obviously the classics like Charlie Bit My Finger, but I never drew to that.
1: And
0: you know?
1: Dry humping Stormtrooper.
0: I don't remember that one.
1: No,
0: I do actually. Yeah, I do remember that one.
1: He's like, you know, he's going at it.
0: Yeah.
1: This is one of my all-time favorite videos. I play this for a lot of people because it makes me laugh. Oh, well, the music is still playing, in fact. My bad, sorry. Adult DVD is blasting in the background of this great YouTube video. We need full attention. Let's go again. Let's take it from the top and see here.
2: Killer fish. Killer fish from San Diego.
1: I love this video.
2: I don't know what I am, but I taste really good. I'm a killer fish.
3: Hello. I'll be your killer fish for the evening. Thank you.
1: I love that video so much. It's legit one of my favorite videos ever.
0: Oh god!
1: Is that silly like little fish? He just flops it at the camera.
0: Love that.
1: It's great.
0: I love that. There's also, let's not forget classics like Taking the Hobbits to Isengard.
1: Oh,
0: we've completely forgotten a subsection of YouTube like videos in which it was people making songs. There was that.
1: Oh my! How long ago do you think Taking the Hobbits to Isengard was uploaded?
0: 18 years ago.
1: 20 years ago.
0: Oh my god.
1: 20 years
0: ago. 20 year old video.
1: This classic. Is it safe? Is it safe to play the video?
0: I think it's, yeah.
1: Oh man.

0: For we can't play this one, but there was the Leo strut. I remember the Leo strut, and someone took a picture of Leonardo DiCaprio walking down the street.
1: Yep.
0: There was that.
1: Well, there's the obvious ones that Neil Cicierega had his hand in.
0: Of course. He's an icon, though.
1: There's Bustin. Brody Quest.
0: Wow.
1: Pop Potter, Puppet Pals.
0: Yes.
1: As much as we don't care about Harry Potter nowadays, that was...
0: huge.
1: Huge. Influential.
0: That was big.
1: Influential back in the day.
0: Yeah.
1: I used to watch a lot of YouTube Lego videos.
0: Okay.
1: Bigging up my Lego. So I used to watch... used to be this creator who would make Lego videos of, like, Batman and, like, Superman and Spider-Man and stuff. Mm. And I kind of... I completely forgot about them for years. And then I saw a reel or, like, a TikTok about one. And what, like, flipped my mind is there was a little voiceover going, "In the deep, dark layer of the Batman." And for some of that, like, exact voice line, like...
0: You're like
1: my brain.
0: A sleeper agent.
1: I know, I was like...
0: Awoken.
1: I remember. That was good. I used to watch a lot of Weird Al Yankovic Lego music videos.
0: Oh, Lego music videos. Yep. That was a thing.
1: Neil Cicierega, also, of course, the Ultimate Showdown of Ultimate Destiny.
0: Oh, you do love that
1: one. I know all the words.
0: You do love
1: and
0: that
1: And there
0: one.
1: Used to be a version of that song that had a music video that was made in Star Wars Battlefront 2. I used to watch that video all the time. Who could forget? Pretty sure I mentioned this to you before.
0: Okay.
1: Beetlejuice Minecraft roller coaster. Who?
0: It's just words at this point.
1: It's not words.
0: It's just words together.
1: The Beetlejuice Minecraft.
0: Thing and another thing, please.
1: Listen. The Beetlejuice Minecraft roller coaster was monumental back in the day.
0: You have showed me
1: I've showed you
0: You've
1: this
0: showed
1: before.
0: Me, yeah.
1: Because I can't convince you I wasn't crazy. Okay, the Minecraft Beetlejuice roller coaster is a real thing, okay?
0: Yeah.
1: It was this YouTube video of a guy in a minecart going along a Beetlejuice roller coaster built in Minecraft.
0: Yeah.
1: Now, little me... had never seen Beetlejuice, had no context clues whatsoever, but it had like this awful trap dubstep remix.
0: Yes, it did.
1: Of Beetlejuice over the top of it. And it was like going through this roller coaster. That used to freak me out. That used to scare me when I was a kid. Unironically, that used to scare me as a kid. Genuinely.
0: Oh, I absolutely love
1: that.
0: This.
1: That was too scary for me to watch.
0: Oh, I love reminiscing.
1: That had me in the comments looking for the timestamps of the jump scares, just so I could prepare myself.
0: Gosh.
1: Just so I could skip them and be okay.
0: I'm now really curious to other people's
1: I'd love to know your favorite
0: for the 20th anniversary of YouTube.
1: It's not the 20th anniversary of YouTube.
0: Is it not? 25th?
1: No. When's Day at the Zoo was the first YouTube video ever published.
0: That's true.
1: And it is 21 years old.
0: Oof, okay.
1: So YouTube is 21 years old. Day at the Zoo, play it.
2: One of the elephants. Cool thing about these guys is that they have really, really, really long trunks. And that's cool.
1: That's cool. There's other ones. Oh, it's funny. Sometimes when you click on like a really classic YouTube video, the suggestions will be other like classic YouTube videos.
0: Yeah.
1: So... they've got like the future gen consoles, and it would show like the Wii 2 and the Xbox 720 over cool music.
0: Yeah. Oh, it was always Requiem for a Dream. Remember that? Oh, this is going back. Remember, it was like do do do do do do.
1: Yeah.
0: Do do do do. It was always Requiem for a Dream.
1: I wonder if that is the song that's playing over this YouTube video. No, it's. This is showing the iPhone 2, the iBox. What is going on? Good Lord. Terrible. Oh, man. This one you won't get.
0: Okay.
1: Top 10 hottest female Sonic characters. You ever seen that video?
0: No, I've never seen that video.
1: That's a wild video.
0: I've never searched that video. Let
1: the record show, I've never searched that video. Oh! I'm sorry, I've done a rabbit hole now because I keep seeing them suggested. Auto-tune dog?
0: Oh, I don't remember
1: this
0: that.
1: This is what the new Strokes album sounds like. Oh, it's an advert.
0: Oh, and they're still getting revenue. They're rolling in the cash.
1: This is what the new Strokes album sounds like to me. It's Julian Casablancas.
0: I actually think this sounds better than Julian Casablancas.
1: Yeah. Oh, yeah.
0: And that was the reference to him shopping. That was that one.
1: Oh, yeah.

0: I'm going my way. Oh, sing it, Julian. Oh. Sing it. Oh, great one.
1: Good God.
0: Great one.
1: I love that.
0: Oh, right. I love okay.
1: that. We need to start the show. We don't have a live producer with us this week to say, you know, let's wrap this up. The bit's done. Let's keep going.
0: Can you imagine what it was like if we had another, like if we had like a proper producer?
1: Track? Right, the bit is done. We've done the bit.
0: Like try to keep us on track. I think they'd quit within a week.
1: I'd love
0: like, it. Like, guys, we really need to get to the news. And I'm like, dude, have you seen Auto-Tune Dog? What if, I'll tell you right now, we're sober. Stone cold. Stone cold sober, okay?
1: Oh, I love it.
0: Oh, me, right. Let's get through some of this news. Rocky's returning to cinemas for its 50th anniversary. It's coinciding with the film I Play Rocky, which got a standing ovation at TIFF and
1: it
0: is one of the highest rated films. It won the People's Choice, didn't it?
1: It was runner-up because I believe La Bola Negra won.
0: That's Coughing Baby, Hydrogen Bomb.
1: It is, actually.
0: The bomb being Rocky.
1: It blows my mind, though, because I don't know about here, but I do know that in America, they're releasing Rocky and I Play Rocky, like, on the same day.
0: Good for them.
1: But I think that's the worst thing imaginable, because you're either going to go see I Play Rocky first, be like, oh, that was crowd-pleasing, I kind of enjoyed that, and then you're going to go straight into a masterpiece of 70s cinema in which you're realizing everything that you liked about I Play Rocky is just all of the things that you already like about Rocky. Or you do it the other way around in which you're like, I'll see Rocky. Oh, yeah. What a film. What a film. Let's see the behind the scenes. How did that get made? And then you're just like, oh, yeah, all the things that I like is Rocky.
0: They're selling me Rocky again.
1: Yeah. Very weird double bill.
0: How dumb do they think I am?
1: They've also got a Rocky popcorn bucket.
0: Yeah, the Rocky popcorn bucket is... we've never actually discussed the popcorn bucket economy at this point in time.
1: Think we have.
0: It's getting a bit overblown. I think it has been for a while.
1: Yes.
0: But
1: we've not been subjected to it because we don't necessarily buy them.
0: No, the last one I bought was the Superman one, and I bought that because it was on sale for a fiver.
1: Yes.
0: And then I sold it at a car boot sale for, I think, fiver.
1: Yeah.
0: So, you know, fine. But there's every film that comes out nowadays has a popcorn bucket coming out with it at the same time.
1: Not just one, but like maybe potentially
0: like
1: two
0: a
1: or
0: few,
1: three.
0: The Avengers Endgame re-released with two popcorn buckets. One of them was £60 for the gauntlet, and I saw someone walking away with it as well.
1: Yeah.
0: Someone bought that thing.
1: You know what the starting point of it was? I remember this vividly.
0: Dune Part 2?
1: It could have been Dune Part 2, but I vividly remember that the popcorn bucket that we got in terms of the UK, in terms of Cineworld, the one that was big for that was Deadpool and Wolverine. Deadpool and Wolverine Deadpool and Wolverine had the baby Deadpool with like the Wolverine claws on like a seat or something like that, and that was the popcorn bucket. And it sold out multiple times that they consistently got it back in. And I remember thinking, I was like, and it was £40, if I remember correctly. Since then, like you said, we've had it for every single like major release. Cineworld has their own. Odeon has their own. You know, you could even go elsewhere, and probably Vue did have their own popcorn buckets when we had a Vue. So it's no sign of stopping, let's put it that way. But if you got the gauntlet, I guess congratulations.
0: Yeah, well done. I guess you spent £60 on
1: plastic.
0: Well done. In saying that, I do want the bigger one.
1: Yeah.
0: And I do have a Godzilla popcorn bucket. But that one was exclusive to the Alamo Drafthouse in America and was like limited to like 1,500.
1: Yes.
0: And I have it and you don't, and I'll probably use it when I go see Minus One. Speaking of Minus Zero...
2: Godzilla!
0: I didn't hit. Let me go again.
2: Godzilla!
1: Oh!
0: Yeah, baby!
1: I feel it rising in my stomach every week.
0: Oh, it's exciting, it's exciting, it's exciting.
1: I think we have a Godzilla bit every week.
0: Yeah, we will. We pretty much will. So the New York Film Festival is currently underway, actually. It's still going. But the big one is that Godzilla Minus Zero had its world premiere at the New York Film Festival. Takashi Yamazaki was there. Little toy Godzilla. Godzilla wasn't at the premiere. He was busy at the Dodger Stadium.
1: He was at baseball. I did see that.
0: He'll take me up to the ball game.
1: You know, what an arm on Godzilla.
0: What a chili dog. he was I'm laughing at the idea of Godzilla like in the stands shouting abuse at the players. You know, like in The Simpsons, that one episode, yes. Like, Daryl.
1: Yeah. Like. I like the idea of him being like a home run hitter. You know, he goes up against the field. He's just like, there's just like, oh, Godzilla's.
0: He's like,
1: he's mounting the stage, yeah, and then it's just like, oh, home run from Godzilla.
0: That's because he's like Babe Ruth. Like,
1: yeah,
0: he wouldn't be able to run if he didn't. Like, he hits one, it's like a two plate. He's like, oh, I gotta go for it now. He only hits homers so he can actually, you know, have a stroll around the park.
1: He uses his tail.
0: That's cheating, boy. Yeah, the umpire.
1: Crack!
0: The umpire's yelling. I was like, you're out! That's three strikes! You're out! Gets blasted with atomic breath.
1: Oh, awful. I love it.
0: Right, regardless, apparently people in New York have seen God. Godzilla, that is.
1: Yeah.
0: Godzilla minus zero is apparently unbelievable, beyond words good. This is coming. Now, I need you to understand something. This is coming from movie critics who are at the New York Film Festival.
1: Yes.
0: Yes, there probably are some Godzilla fans seeing this film as well, but a lot, the majority of the reactions that we're getting that are this overwhelmingly positive are from regular movie folk. This film will kill me. I will die in the cinema when I see this film.
1: Heart attack.
0: From just sheer bewilderment at how good this thing is.
1: The lights go on and you're just, your nails are gripped into the armrests, mouth wide open, eyes, just tears flowing
0: just,
1: down.
0: Just drenched, absolutely drained of every emotion I could possibly have. They're calling it more emotional than the last film. They're calling it a bigger spectacle. The visuals are more impressive. It deserves its R rating that it has in America.
1: Yes.
0: Apparently it's a very well-deserved R rating. There are things happening in this film that could never have been made in the West. This is unbelievable, the amount of praise this film's getting. It's inconceivable.
1: People
0: I
1: are
0: cannot
1: saying
0: believe it.
1: That it's The Godfather 2 to minus 1.
0: Yeah. They're saying it should be nominated for Best Picture. I mean, listen, minus 1, you know, was a good film. I really loved minus 1. It's
1: great.
0: My favorite film of that year. It's fantastic. It's a great film. And it's an even better Godzilla film. For this film to be better than that does scare me in how good I might find this.
1: And it's not long.
0: It's not long until,
1: not long
0: you until
1: come,
0: I see it.
1: You come face to face with God himself.
0: 2 weeks on Friday.
1: Yeah.
0: I'll be seeing the film. Honestly, beside myself. I'm absolutely beside myself. So, it's very exciting.
1: We've got the Godzilla talk out of the way.
0: No, final points. Takashi Miyazaki doubles down on the R rating, saying that things he was doing within this film, he was very, very heavy on them being in the film. He wasn't going to censor anything. Good, I respect that. Additionally, he joked and said that the reason that Minus Zero got made was because after he screened Minus One to Toho executives, they asked him about a sequel, and he kind of shrugged it off and joked. But after Minus One came out and was a global success and won an Oscar, he was like, oh, I probably should make another one. And the Toho executives pushed him for that, and he was joking, saying, I hope they don't see the reaction of this and make me do another.
1: It'll happen.
0: Which isn't because he doesn't want to, but it's because he's been very adamant that this is it for him.
1: Yeah.
0: All the trailers say, like, no, this is it. And I think that I have a lot of respect for Takashi Miyazaki as a man who I think knows when he's done.
1: Yes.
0: And I think that he has put a lot of himself into this film, and I think there would be too much pressure on him to top it.
1: See, I think it's nice for Godzilla to be kind of like a sandbox, kind of like a playground in which, like, other directors can then put their own take onto this character. Because, again, like so many franchises out there, I think that the character itself is elevated above what any one director could do. I absolutely adore Shin Godzilla, and it's completely different to what Godzilla Minus One is. And it's because, again, the directors, the writers and such, it's a completely different take. But you have a entity, a being, a concept that can allow for that kind of, like, change. So I kind of respect that as well, the fact that he's like, oh, well, I kind of like one. I want to step back from this. I've enjoyed my time with Godzilla. I've loved every moment of it. But let's have someone else take a crack at it. And I'm like, yeah, absolutely. Let's do that.
0: Yeah.
1: Fun.
0: Let me tell you, when I talk about Minus Zero, I'm going to be going on the biggest rant you will ever see me go on in my life. And I will gush about this film and gush about Godzilla as a franchise in ways that will make you question. You know how sometimes I make fun of you for hyperbole?
1: Yes.
0: I'm going to blow you out of the bloody water.
1: Yes, you are.
0: I'm going to say things you won't believe your ears.
1: I look forward to it.
0: I just can't wait.
1: Ladies and gentlemen, I won't be in the studio that week because I won't be needed.
0: You'd be vaporized. The Avengers Endgame re-release has apparently made $26 million domestically, second biggest opening weekend for a re-release. You're all sheep. How dare you?
1: It might become the highest grossing film of all time.
0: Can I say something?
1: Yes.
0: See, if you're living in the UK.
1: Yes.
0: And you went to see this at the weekend, I can't really blame you too much because your other options that were good, but they didn't have as many showings. They were probably harder to see.
1: Yes.
0: You know, Hope was great, but we only had one showing of it a day at one of our cinemas in Aberdeen. And Her Private Hell was crap. So
1: yeah,
0: I don't blame you for not trying to
1: see
0: that. And
1: there's Sense and Sensibility, which is not going to be for everyone.
0: And you've seen Avengers Endgame, you like it. If you were going to go out, you'd probably see it again.
1: Yeah.
0: It's understandable. I don't blame you for it. So you live in the US, you have no excuse. Absolutely none. Prime Time is currently playing in the US theatres. There's another film playing in US theatres that's apparently really good, and I can't remember what it is. But there was like another option. People were like, why aren't people seeing this?
1: The animated film.
0: Oh, Forbidden, The Lost...
1: Forgotten Island.
0: And it's crazy that people are
1: ironic
0: still...
1: Ironic that we forgot that title.
0: I know. So $26 million domestically in the US. You have no excuse if you were going to see this over anything else at the cinema. You are part of the problem. And all you're doing is proving to Marvel that they can still make money off of this stuff. I just hope that Doomsday's awful so it flops.
1: It's also, there's a little bit of like, you know, side points with this. Have you seen, again, I don't encourage anyone to ever like have their phone on during the cinema or anything, obviously. We'll get that right off the bat. But they've made up an advertisement that tells people to put their phone on like silent, but not to switch their phones off. This is the first time I've ever actually seen something like this, in which an advertisement for a cinema doesn't tell you to switch it off, mm-hmm. but rather put it on silent. Regardless, there's also been video footage put onto Twitter, I believe, of someone watching this re-release in Screen X format.
0: Oh my god, it's awful.
1: And because Screen X format is you've got the screens at the side as well as, you know, the main screen in front of you, something this re-release does for Endgame is change the color grading of the film. They've basically made it look more like a film and less like a TV show. Only thing is, they've only done it for the main screen of the film.
0: Yeah.
1: So the other two screens at the side are a different color gradient. So it just looks...
0: My only thing with that is I think that is because I think they're rear projected screens.
1: Could be that,
0: on the side. I think they're rear projected, whereas the main screen is front projected.
1: Yeah.
0: That could be an issue, a problem there with the color grading because they're not as strong with the bulbs. And they obviously look different.
1: But. Also, they've been harping on about Infinity Vision.
0: Oh my God.
1: Nothing's changed. No one's talked about it.
0: That Doomsday tickets went on sale, I think, today.
1: Yes.
0: There's a whole separate drama with Odeon apparently not allowing people to use their Limitless card to buy tickets for Doomsday.
1: You have to pay.
0: You have to pay. Additionally, onto that, Infinity Vision, they've only released tickets for cinemas that are confirmed to comply with Infinity Vision. The only cinema in Aberdeen that does is the 4DX.
1: Yes.
0: So 4DX is the only one that currently has tickets. So tickets are on sale now for Wednesday, the day that comes out, at 4DX for like 8 p.m. We're not going. We don't care. I'll see it on like...
1: I'll see
0: a matinee on Sunday.
1: I don't think we actually talked about it either. Cineworld themselves have really shot themselves in the foot
0: recently. Oh, Jesus, let's not even.
1: But with all that whole debacle going on, and now this ticket nonsense going on as well, I did have the thought today, I was like, I don't actually think we'll pre-book tickets to Avengers. We'll just go on the day and be like, yeah, okay, give us those seats.
0: Yeah.
1: It's going to be busy, but I just...
0: That's why I'm saying a matinee on the Sunday.
1: Yeah.
0: That'll do us. Let's stay annoyed and listen to some other bits of news. Don't Breathe 3 is in the works with Stephen Lang and Jane Levy to reprise their roles. Sorry, you lost me when you made him the hero in number 2.
1: Yes, you did. And you got rid of Jane Levy the first time.
0: Yeah, so I'm...
1: Getting her back, you're not getting me.
0: You've lost me. Stephen Lang, go make another Avatar, please.
1: Yes, please.
0: I'd like that. John Watts is set to direct Star Wars Episode X.
1: What are we doing?
0: God,
1: what are we doing?
0: I
1: do you ever get the feeling that film may not be the future?
0: No. Do you ever get the feeling that Disney have loathed Star Wars for so long that they just keep thinking, who else can we attach to direct this piece that just awful garbage?
1: John Watts, who famously
0: You've already got Sean Levy and Taika Waititi, and now you're adding on John Watts.
1: That is a hellish...
0: That's a trifecta that I would never want to see.
1: Exactly.
0: Imagine them three standing on stage at D23 talking about the future of Star Wars.
1: I'd leave.
0: You are out of your mind.
1: You know what reaction I had to this? I'm not a huge Star Wars fan anymore, to be honest. I don't care about this. But I remembered that clip from Ted 2, in which Mark Wahlberg and Amanda Seyfried are at Comic-Con.
0: Your new Superman is Jonah Hill.
1: And then it's just and then expletive,
0: Exploitative.
1: But I think that's such a funny response to John Watts directing a new Star Wars film.
0: Anthony Russo says that Captain America time traveling is what causes Doomsday to happen. Get out! Get out of here! No, it isn't! What are you talking about? What is this? They are so...
1: They've recontextualized the film from eight years ago.
0: I am aggravated at the Russos in denial. They are in denial about everything. They cannot just hold their hands up and say, yeah, we had a whole thing with Kang set up, but it got derailed by Jonathan Majors beating women and being generally an unlikable person. So we had to change route. We came up with this Doomsday stuff. Please, we hope you enjoy it. And they're doing so much ridiculous, ridiculous damage control now. They are desperate to be like, oh, no, this actually meant this. So much so that they have re-released the last film that people liked from the MCU that was connected to everything else and changed things in it to make sense to what's going on.
1: That's wild.
0: You are fools if you think for one second I'm convinced by this. You are out of your mind. What is going on? None of what you're doing now is cohesive.
1: No.
0: And they're like, oh yeah, we planned for RDJ to be Doctor Doom the whole time to make it a full circle.
1: No, you didn't.
0: Get lost. No, you didn't. Not for one second did you. I don't believe a word that comes out of your mouth. You are lying to me. And I'm sick of this whole retconning thing, because it just doesn't make a single bit of sense, even in the context of the film you're presenting me. Are you telling me that I'm going to see Avengers Endgame and I'm seeing old Steve Rogers come back and give Sam Wilson the shield and be like, yeah, you're Captain America now? How's he gotten old? How's he old if he's done all this? Get out. Get away from
1: it. Exactly. It doesn't make sense.
0: You're pathetic weasels of men, and you must, for once in your life, stand up and admit you're wrong. You are unbelievably unbearable. Get out of my sight.
1: The retcons, and they've retroactively went back and made Endgame a worse film, because now they've made it incomprehensible in a roundabout way. Because you've got, I would have said, fairly a quite good ending with Endgame. All the main characters get their closing chapters. You know, Iron Man, spoilers for a film that's that old, but Iron Man kicks the bucket.
0: What?
1: Okay. But then Captain America and such, he goes back and he gets his date that he always wanted and all that. And it's a capper, you know, it's the end, it's the final point, and it makes sense. It's a nice ending, it's a good ending. Now, they're like, no, you don't get your ending. You don't get your catharsis.
0: Because we want more money, and because we can't admit when we're wrong and say that we had to change things up a little bit.
1: Martin Scorsese was right when he said these are amusement parks, because this is literally putting a new lick of paint on.
0: Yeah, it is. They're reskinning a ride and retheming it for a new section of the park. But
1: it's
0: that section of the park has been old and decaying for the past 10 years because you have no idea what you're doing. It's and I hate that I get annoyed about it. I just hate weak men. And the Russo brothers are weak men.
1: The weakest of
0: them.
1: See,
0: they're coming up with a Funko Pop.
1: Of them too.
0: Yeah.
1: Of both of them.
0: But it's like one Funko character. They're split down the middle. One is each side.
1: Yeah.
0: I think they're also doing one for the Duffer brothers.
1: Ugh. Why are you doing it for these, you know?
0: The Duffer brothers? The Duffer? What are you? Who? Mummy, can I have the Duffer brothers Funko Pop, please, for my Christmas?
1: Hot seller, you know?
0: What the hell are you... What the hell are you talking about?
1: They're the only ones that would sign off the rights to do it. That's why it exists.
0: Let's get some good news in here. Mike P. Nelson. Silly name.
1: Mike P. Nelson.
0: Michael P. Nelson.
1: Is that better?
0: Mike P. Nelson. Jesus Christ.
1: MPN.
0: Mike P. Nelson is set to direct a new Saw movie. James Wan and Lee Whannell.
1: Whannell
0: are set to produce.
1: Yes.
0: Saw 12?
1: This would be Saw 11.
0: No, surely we had 11, did we?
1: This would be Saw 11. Saw so, X was the last one.
0: So it'd be XXI.
1: XI.
0: So, yeah. Trying to think of a...
1: Well, they only ever do the Roman numerals. They got quite lazy.
0: Yeah, they're just
1: because they did Jigsaw, and then they were like Spiral from the Book of Saw, and people were like, "That's too many words."
0: Yeah, I want two words.
1: So we went back to, and it was like Saw 10. So you went from Saw 6, Saw the final chapter, Jigsaw, Spiral, and Saw X. So it makes no sense.
0: Saw 11 will be two pairs of disembodied legs hanging upside down.
1: But then you've got Saw 2.
0: No, that was the fingers.
1: Oh, well done, Glenn. I'm so proud of you.
0: I know the posters.
1: I'm so proud of you.
0: I know the posters. Paramount executives have discussed asking Elon Musk for an equity investment into the studio. Thank you very much. That's what I think of that. Paramount agreed to some of the commitments for the Warner Brothers merger. This has been continued ongoing for Warner Brothers merger, in which Paramount are trying to buy Warner Brothers. And everybody and their dog is going, no.
1: Don't do this.
0: Stop, try to stop them. Federal judges, celebrities, petitions,
1: us.
0: Everything. Us. Us here at In-Flight Movies, Biggest Impact. Everything's happening. So there's apparently some things going on with this. So apparently they cannot sell the California studio lots. They must invest an additional $300 million annually into U.S. productions. They are obligated to release at least 30 films a year theatrically, and they have to establish a third-party independent board for its news outlets.
1: Well.
0: Whether or not all these things will be agreed to, probably not. I think more money will just be thrown at the problem. My question is, where is Paramount getting all this money? Oh, sorry. Elon Musk.
1: Oh,
0: that's where they're getting all the money.
1: They're getting, yes, yeah. Because, yeah. You know, lawman, yeah. Or, you know, the old man.
0: Satan asks hell for some money.
1: Or what other Paramount Plus shows is there that no one watches?
0: What? Landman.
1: Landman.
0: SpongeBob SquarePants Camp Coral.
1: Okay.
0: Knuckles TV show.
1: Knuckles TV. Well done.
0: With well Wade.
1: Done. And Stalker Channing. I think she's in that.
0: You know, who?
1: Stalker Channing. Grease's own.
0: I don't think I will. Magic Mike wouldn't like that. I'm stalking Channing. Come on now. Trailers, seven minutes and 20 seconds until the news.
1: Yes.
0: And I only have I was about to say I only have one song. It's not true.
1: We have many songs.
0: I have a song I can play until then, and then we'll talk about trailers when we come back.
1: Okay.
0: And then on the other side of the trailers and the other side of the news, we're going to be discussing Hope. The new Korean cop extraterrestrial thriller that got one showing a day here up in Aberdeen, and we were very lucky to see it. And hopefully you can catch it at some point too. And then Her Private Hell, which hopefully you can avoid at some point too. You know who's a great follow on Instagram?
1: Who's a great follow?
0: Questlove.
1: Oh, he is.
0: And he was posting today about Stevie Wonder's Songs in the Key of Life.
1: Great album.
0: Because it's the 50th anniversary of its release.
1: Great record.
0: Great record. So I thought I'd play this one that I only learned was an LP cut and was never a single.
1: Okay.
0: Ever. So let's listen to this Stevie Wonder classic. We'll see you after the news.

0: That's Yard Act there. You're going to need a little music title track from their brand new album that came out just earlier this year. That's right, guys. You're tuned into Shmoo 99.8 FM. My name is Glenn. And you're listening to Invite Movies. So, my impression?
1: I did like your impression.
0: Was I Lauren Laverne?
1: You sounded very much like you could have been.
0: Was I Nick Grimshaw?
1: Nick Grimshaw.
0: Back on your radio.
1: We had Redeemer earlier on this year. Now we've got... You're going to need a little music.
0: Great track. One of our artists in residence. Great track. We've got a session from them later on.
1: So Yard Act the other day. Absolutely spectacular.
0: Anyway, you're tuned into Inflate Movies on Shmoo 99.8 FM. We are halfway through the show.
1: We are. We've talked a little bit about YouTube. We talked a little bit about...
0: Can I be completely honest? Today's show...
1: Has been all over the
0: shop. Not one for the history books.
1: I think, potentially, could be.
0: And I appreciate your enthusiasm, but I don't share your sentiment.
1: Okay. And that's okay. We can disagree.
0: We can.
1: No, but we're not going to disagree about...
0: What?
1: The films we're talking about later.
0: No, we are talking about Hope... which is a Korean crime extraterrestrial action romp.
1: I love how you think of what word to say. Every time you've been describing the genre of Hope, you always leave a space for God between whatever you say before extraterrestrial because you're thinking of a better way to say extraterrestrial.
0: I like the word extraterrestrial. Alien.
1: Aliens.
0: Alien film. Talk about Hope.
1: Sci-fi thriller.
0: And then the neon-soaked, giallo-inspired Her Private Hell from Nicholas Winding Refn.
1: Yeah.
0: Which we will also discuss later on in the show. We've got some trailers to get through as well, and of course music to keep us entertained between, because our voices, they're just, you know, it's a little bit too much.
1: A bit scratchy.
0: The stuff we're talking about today gave us very little, so we kind of had to cobble together this playlist best we could. Ryan, you've been listening to this track by Phoebe Bridgers from her recent album, haven't you?
1: I have, yes. I actually think Phoebe... We haven't actually talked about a lot of albums recently.
0: New.
1: But Phoebe Bridgers' new album, her third album as well, actually. You'd think she'd have more by now. But she hasn't been around, been on the go for a while, and she came back middle of July, and it's an absolutely fantastic album. I love it so much. I think it's really, really good. But this is... I think my favorite track.
0: Well, this is Haunted. Let's play Haunted, and after this, some trailer talk.

0: Phoebe Bridgers with Haunted from her recent album, Ryan's pick for this week.
1: It's really good.
0: A little bit of music.
1: Yeah.
0: You're going to need it. Says you're right. Cats, how we doing? Never mentioned the cats earlier.
1: We didn't. And they're really angry because we don't hear them as much.
0: What's the name of our bass playing cat?
1: I'm going to have to write these down. I can't believe I've forgotten. I've forgotten what we called him. What did we call him, Glenn? What is his name? What is his name? Whiskers?
0: No. No.
1: Your eyes are telling me something.
0: It's a name that once you get it, ooh, it'll be like scratching that itch.
1: It will be. It feels like it's on the tip of my tongue. I can't think. Oh. I don't know.
0: Flea.
1: Flea! Oh.
0: Terrible. So, Ryan, I'm writing that down now. Your run's been good, but you're cancelled now. You're no longer allowed to be in in-flight movies.
1: Oh, no!
0: You're going to be replaced with someone cooler.
1: With a Flea.
0: Younger and...
1: Flea's taking over.
0: More hip and interesting. That's right. Johnny. Johnny, come in the studio. Johnny, this is Johnny. Johnny has seen Avengers Encore.
1: Three times.
0: He says his favorite film of all time. And he's going to be taking over from you. His movie opinions are... It's actually Hat Guy from that one podcast. It's Hat Guy.
1: Well, it was a good run.
0: It's good while it lasted.
1: I'm thankful for
0: this. Hat Guy is here, thank God.
1: Of course.
0: A couple trailers have been released. We watched a few of them outside. We watched the trailer for La Bola Negra. This has been a very big festival film for the past couple months. It won the People's Choice Awards at the TIFF. It did well at Venice, and it's probably doing well at New York Film Festival as well. It comes out on October 16th, hopefully we do get it.
1: It is a Netflix film, but it has been revealed that Netflix is giving this a theatrical release, and it's going to be their longest theatrical release.
0: They have to, and if they don't, it doesn't get nominated for anything. So they have to do that. We watched the trailer. It looks absolutely gorgeous. This is three interconnected storylines revolving around the same family and gay relationships within that family. It is beautifully coloured.
1: Yes.
0: Almost technicolour in the way that it's presented.
1: They pop
0: really well. It looks gorgeous. It looks beautiful. It looks heart-wrenching. And I'm very, very excited to see it now.
1: I think it'll be a really, really moving experience.
0: Oh, yeah. Oh, yeah.
1: And it's been a while since I think we've had an awards contender that feels like it might have its heart so firmly planted in a right place, you know, just kind of like I don't know too much about the plot line or the kind of like vibe that the film does eventually go for, but from the trailer itself, it does feel like there's a lot of love and a lot of hopefulness behind its depictions and such, and I think that's a really, really nice thing. Mm-hmm. So I'm looking forward to this.
0: Very much so. I'm hopefully we get it up in Aberdeen. If not, I'm sure the GFT will.
1: Yes.
0: Always go down for a little visit. We got a trailer for Madden. This is a Prime Video film starring Nicolas Cage as John Madden. That always makes you think of that video of there's like that space game that has like a text talk and they keep saying John Madden. It's like John Madden.
1: I don't know what you're talking about. Don't get that. I don't know that reference. Unfortunately.
0: That's one for you.
1: I'll search that up.
0: Yeah, please do. Madden is star-studded, but it looks awful.
1: It's a David O. Russell film. And David O. Russell's last film was Amsterdam.
0: Well.
1: Which was star-studded, but no one went to see.
0: New.
1: For good reason as well. And David O. Russell himself, not a good guy. Not a good guy. Let's not give him any money in that sense. Let's stop making movies with him.
0: I'm okay with that.
1: Yeah.
0: I'm okay with that. Let's go with that.
1: I do like John Madden, though.
0: We do like John Madden. John Madden, funny guy. I think I'd rather stay home and watch like a compilation of John Madden commentary clips.
1: John Madden's best bits.
0: John Madden best commentary bits, and then I'd be satisfied.
1: Yes.
0: I don't think I need to sit through a two-hour film of Nicolas Cage pretending to be John Madden.
1: No.
0: When I could just be watching John Madden, filled with comedians trying their best. Oh my goodness me, my shit, yawning. I can really...
1: You yawning makes me want to yawn.
0: Sorry. We finally saw the trailer for Wild Horse 9. This is Martin Martin McDonough's new film. Famed director. Three Billboards Outside Ebbing, Missouri.
1: Banshees of Inisherin.
0: The other one.
1: In Bruges.
0: That's it.
1: You know?
0: That's it. Forgot about that one.
1: Great films.
0: Great film. Great film.
1: Can't say anything.
0: I was about to say, can't quote a thing from that film, I'm afraid. I
1: wish we could, because it's got really good quotes in that one.
0: Great film. Ah, I need to watch that again. What a great film.
1: One of Ralph Fiennes' best moments. That alongside 28 Years Later, Iron Maiden moment.
0: It's up there. The film follows... It is two CIA agents in the Easter Islands doing some stuff.
1: Yeah.
0: One of them is Sam Rockwell. Mm-hmm. The other one is...
1: John Malkovich.
0: I wonder what it's like to be him.
1: What if there was a film?
0: If there was only a film of that,
1: Could tell me.
0: I'd love to know. Yeah. This is the film that everyone is pointing towards as John Malkovich is running for lead actor this year. It's unfortunate that will be stopped by Robert Downey Jr. in Doomsday. Sorry, bud. Enjoy it while it lasts,
1: don't put that out into the world, because you never know, it could happen.
0: don't wish it true, it will happen.
1: You know? It looks fun, though.
0: It looks fun. I mean, it's a Martin McDonagh film. They're usually very, very good and end up quite high on my list at the end of the year.
1: And with a
0: he's a consistent director.
1: The screenplay and the trailer as well, it does actually look like there's a... he hasn't lost his touch with comedic writing as well.
0: You know what it is? I think in the past year, I think Banshees of Inisherin is probably his best work. I'm a big fan of Banshees of Inisherin. I think he's like photosynthesizing better writing skills through Phoebe Waller-Bridger.
1: Okay.
0: Who he is married?
1: I don't know.
0: With.
1: Okay.
0: With.
1: I didn't know that.
0: Yeah. Do you not know that?
1: I didn't know that.
0: Who is Phoebe Waller-Bridge?
1: I didn't know that.
0: They go out. They're a thing.
1: Well, you learn something new every
0: day. That's why she's not bloody doing anything. She's infatuated by him. She can't get a thing done about the house. She just, Martin.
1: Power team of writers. You know, just, I can't believe the ideas that must float around that house.
0: Crazy.
1: Well.
0: Finally, we got a full trailer. Oh, my.
1: I think we need some coffee.
0: We got a full trailer for You Can See Everything. This is a Lance Oppenheim and Nathan Fielder directed documentary about Elizabeth
1: Holmes. Is it Holmes?
0: Who
1: we're not too familiar with her.
0: Not too familiar with her at all.
1: I don't think the story definitely obviously broke news and such, but at the same time, I don't think it's too much something that the UK has put onto the forefront. I do think it's very much something in America. It was huge, major news, but it's not very translated over to big, you know.
0: No
1: big news here.
0: So it's looking interesting, though.
1: Yes.
0: Very interesting. Incredibly captivating trailer. As someone who's currently watching the rehearsal with Nathan Fielder, he looks uncomfortable, which is a task to do to Nathan Fielder, of all people.
1: We've said it as well, like, a few weeks ago. It's a three-hour film. It's a three-hour documentary on this. And within the trailer itself, it looks like we're floating around different topics within this, you know, within this subject. Because there seems to be moments in the trailer where he talks with her significant other, and that then seems to kind of start open a whole conversation about whether or not the significant other is being like lied to. And I find it fascinating if he's going to go down the route of, oh, well, I'll interview Elizabeth Holmes, but at the same time, I'll also try and like catch her out for the sake of the significant other. It looks in the trailer, I like the fact that there's not just one subject. It's not just one focus. There seems to be a plethora of little individual things that he's trying to get under the skin of.
0: Yeah.
1: Fascinating stuff.
0: Very intriguing. I'm desperate to see this film. I really do hope it gets...
1: I don't know when we'll get it.
0: I hope it gets a good release in the UK. I really do, because it looks damn good, and I'd be thrilled to see it.
1: Thrilled.
0: We're going to be talking about Her Private Hell very shortly. To get us in the mood for that, let's listen to a little bit of the score from Her Private Hell. This is from the official motion picture score. This is by Julian Winding. This is Leather Girl Lives. We'll see you very soon to talk about it.

0: Leather Girl Lives by Julian Winding from Her Private Hell.
1: Maybe that might be the best thing.
0: I think that, you know what, words out of my mouth, that is the best thing from Her Private Hell.
1: Because I genuinely was like, that's really good. I was a good best score right there. Yeah. Quite fun.
0: I'm going to try my best to explain what Her Private Hell is for general audiences.
1: Well, can I preface this beforehand with saying I had to do that this morning at work, and with me saying what the film's about, it makes it sound so much more exciting than it actually is. And I just... Nothing happens in this film. No. Before you say what happens, nothing happens.
0: The premise of this film is that Elle is a movie star who's starring in a film alongside her stepmother, who is also a close personal friend of hers. Elle has a dodgy relationship with her father.
1: Yes.
0: There is a murderer going around called the Leather Man, who is ripping women's chests open.
1: Yes.
0: And then there is also a dual storyline involving a guy called K.
1: An ex-GI.
0: An ex-GI, who I can only assume is in the Vietnam War.

0: deliver any of that? No.
1: No. None of that was particularly delivered within this film. And I don't think I could tell you that I saw a particularly large amount of sex or violence or thrills. The storyline logline reads, when a mysterious mist engulfs a futuristic metropolis...
0: How could we forget the mist?
1: A deadly and elusive entity is unleashed. During this, an American GI embarks on a harrowing odyssey to rescue his daughter from hell. He crosses paths with a troubled young woman who is also searching for her father. None of that...
0: Happens.
1: None of that happens.
0: Technically, things like that happen.
1: But you would never have known that is what's happening.
0: While watching the film, it never feels like that's happening.
1: No. This film, you know what this film is? It's Sophie Thatcher looking longingly at other people and the camera. And then when it's not Sophie Thatcher doing that, it's Charles Melton looking longingly at the camera and other people, even possibly more stoically than before.
0: Yes.
1: He has got a face like that Glenn Powell GQ photo shoot where he's got like the where he's got like the shiny Giga Chad face. That's exactly what Charles Melton looks like. He's very shiny and he's like chiseled like marble.
0: Yeah.
1: And that is the highest praise I can give Charles Melton in this film, is that he looks like he's chiseled from marble because he does look damn good. Havana Rose Liu is in this as Dominique, who I honestly thought's name was Tominique, thanks to Sophie Thatcher's line reading the first time she introduces her. I've seen Havana Rose Liu in Bottoms. She was good in Bottoms.
0: Yes.
1: I liked her in that. That's about it.
0: She's got one good line reading in this film.
1: She does. In fact, you know what? I'll say it. She's the highlight. She's the highlight. In terms of acting, she's the highlight. I think she has the funniest line readings. She talks like a regular person.
0: Yes.
1: And grounds the film in some sort of reality, mm-hmm. whereas this film is so busy having its head up in the clouds, or the mist, if you will. Terrible remake of John Carpenter's The Mist, possibly.
0: It's really strange though, because this. So Nicholas Winding Refn as a creative. You look at his filmography, and there's a lot of films there that do actually have a lot of meat to the bone, and I think it all culminates with Drive, which I think a lot of people still regard to this day as one of the strongest films, maybe one of the best films from the 2010s. It's a cult classic, people adore it, but thinking back on Drive, it is an actual emotional and human experience. Literally, the song we played at the beginning of the show, real human being. It's a film that has characters, and it's a film that is quite stoic, quite silent, not a lot of dialogue, but it still packs that punch, and you feel it. Immediately after that, he then released Only God Forgives, which was a very divisive film, and from that moment, he kind of spiraled into what I can only describe as him wanting to be David Lynch by process of perfume commercial, because he is really, really good at staging a visual. He's very good at images and costume design and production design. Everything looks very, very pristine and specific and thought out. Not a single, you know, piece of fabric is out of place. Everything is pinpoint accurate. I think it really works well with the film The Neon Demon, which is a very trashy, very disturbing, quite pretentious take on the fashion industry, but it works so completely well because the fashion industry themselves are quite pretentious. So it's kind of showing a mirror, holding up a mirror to all of this, the dieting culture and the backstabbing culture of, you know, models and the way that these things are played out. And it's really, really well done. But Her Private Hell is exactly the same as Neon Demon, just without any of the interesting concept.
1: No.
0: Because of that, you're left with a perfume commercial. That's all this is. there's nothing of note here.
1: This could be a car advert for all we know. It's just visual after visual after visual.

0: trying to trick supple-minded, impressionable art students into thinking they're watching something incredibly deep and incredibly profound, when in reality they aren't. All they're watching is a spectacle that has no point and no meaning.
1: Yeah.
0: Because that is ultimately what's going on here, is nothing. Nothing that is going on is worth mentioning at all. Sophie Thatcher walks around in a misty location a lot. At one point, they're making a sexy Star Trek. It leads back to something. Is this person, is that person? Nothing's confirmed. It's a bit meh. It's very wishy-washy. It's very much trying to be, like, ambiguous for the sake of trying to be like, ooh, what's going on here? But it's ambiguously stupid.
1: There definitely will be, like, an underlying point that people will find and then people will kind of cling to, let's say, and say, oh, well, this film is clearly about this and it does it so well and such. But I think it comes to a point where Nicholas Winding Refn himself feels, with this film, like he's just doing it for the sake of the fact that he hasn't done a film since Neon Demon, which was over 10 years ago now at this point, I think. It feels very much like him on autopilot, picking up a few strands of things that he finds interesting, including the likes of sexual deviance, which is a thing that is in a lot of his films, violence for the sake of violence, yakuzas, you know, mafioso like relations within seedy underbellies, like all of the greatest hits of Nicholas Winding Refn's like films, they do remain here, and it is just playing the greatest hits at any given point. But do they all attach to anything? He's clearly making a giallo here, which I love a giallo. They're like these very, very like seedy and cheesy, schlocky, thrillery horrors.
0: You know what I quite like is that you're able to detect giallo because, like, you better understand the genre. I've seen Tenebra, and I can understand that a giallo is a lot of nothing for a while, yeah, and then something at the end.
1: Yeah.
0: And 9 times out of 10, I'll call it a giallo, and you'll go, yeah, it is. And I'll go, bosh, bang on the money. Because this film is that as well. There's a lot of nothing for a long time, and then eventually it turns into maybe something, but that something is not even worth...
1: Well, it's not even that interesting.
0: No, it's not.
1: Because the whole point of a giallo is the fact that you've got a lot of nothing, as you say it, a lot of nothing happening, but the actual murders that are happening in the background have that rising tension, because yeah, you believe everything is completely like encroaching on the safety of whoever you're following as a character. It's just, it's pulpy. It's quite comic booky in a sense, which again, this film references just straight up with visuals, and you get to hear her private hell, and never once do I feel like any of these characters in danger, but never once do I actually care about any of their safety. And no, it's just there's no characters, there's no humanity here. None of them feel like they're genuinely doing anything that is reactionary to the events happening within the film. I was not annoyed, but I did have a lot to think about. So I went home after we saw this, and I wrote a letterboxed, like a wee little letterboxed review.
0: Oh.
1: And one of the things I wrote in that I've not been able to get out of my head is the fact that this screams that Nicholas Winding Refn wants to do a David Lynch. He wants to do a Blue Velvet, but more importantly, he wants to do a Mulholland Drive. He wants to confuse you. But whereas David Lynch would have these nightmarish ideas that would really like grasp you and pull you in, and they were slow-paced, glacial, and you felt every single moment to the point where you just were, your skin crawled with fear. I was bored out of my mind with Her Private Hell, and I just thought to myself, you're not David Lynch. You don't have it. You're not David Lynch. You've got your own thing going. Drive and Neon Demon are both great films. I love them. But this is not it. This is not what you need to be doing. So I'm very disappointed with us.
0: I didn't have any expectations going in, so I'm not exactly annoyed, nor am I disappointed. But I was incredibly bored throughout the entire picture.
1: Yeah.
0: And very glad for it to be over. Let me say
1: yes,
0: that much. It was not something.
1: Less than 2 hours feels like 8 hours.
0: It's a really short film when you look at the runtime, but it really does feel like it's significantly longer. Anyway, let's lift our spirits with a song from a group that I've fallen deeply in love with this year. It's Adult DVD. They released their self-titled album, Adult DVD, just earlier on Friday. If you like this kind of music, you can listen to my Cruise Control Thursday from 5 p.m. till 7 p.m. where I play more music exactly like this. This is Coffin Dodger from Adult DVD. Very, very fun track. I just wanna

0: Coffin Dodger by Adult DVD from their self-titled album that came out just last Friday.
1: Really fun.
0: Really fun. I like Adult DVD. They come up with a line and then they write a song around it. I think that's how it's done.
1: Okay.
0: Because I think they came up with the line, call me egotistical, I want to see my funeral. I'm like, that sounds good. Let's make a song around that. And I think that's how they do a lot of their songs. But
1: and you like it.
0: Who am I to complain? I enjoy it, so I don't care.
1: Very good.
0: Now, this is the fun one. This is the one we're excited to talk about. This is Hope. Hope is...
1: We have hope.
0: I've got hope. I hope. Say you will, say you won't. It's Hufflepuff, I know. I keep thinking they say hope, but it's not. It's not. Hope is a Korean...
1: film.
0: Extraterrestrial cop crime thriller action drama...
1: Comedy.
0: Family drama nutcase of a film. It's bonkers. It's absolutely bonkers. The logline for this film is that a small fishing town on the coast of South Korea is ravaged by an unknown entity. People are dying, buildings are getting exploded, cars are getting thrown, and to save it all are just the local police force and some hunters. And they band together, and they split up, and they try and find the source of the evil.
1: Yes.
0: And learn more about these monsters and creatures that are coming for them. And what you get is one of the best films I've seen this year.
1: It's genuinely... It wasn't even a surprise, because we had heard about how insane of a film this is to premiere at the Cannes Film Festival, and let me tell you, after having watched it, yeah, this is a very, very bonkers Cannes Film Festival pick. But it kind of delivered and lived up to the hype, in my opinion. It's so much fun, and it's on top of that, it is funny at times. But when I say so much fun, for the most part, non-stop thrill ride that I just always had an entertaining time with. It feels... I think it's on for about 2 hours, 40 minutes. Mm. It's a long film.
0: It's not, is it?
1: It's a long, long film.
0: Are you joking me?
1: It's a very long film, I think. Let's have a look-see.
0: Oh my God! There is no... I'm not even joking right now. I had no idea it was that long.
1: It's that long.
0: You are kidding me. Her Private Hell felt twice as long as Hope did.
1: It did.
0: And Her Private Hell was an hour 20.
1: So, you know, that make, be that as you may. You not, know, make
0: sorry,
1: that
0: Her
1: what
0: Private
1: you
0: Hell is actually an hour 50. It's not an hour 50, is it?
1: Let's put it down to an hour 40.
0: Jeez. That's unbelievable.
1: Yes.
0: Hope is just an absolute rip-roaring rumpus of a ride.
1: It just goes.
0: It goes and it goes and it goes. And what I love is that there's a lot of different reactions coming out about this film online. My takeaway that I had after seeing this film was that I think this is the modern spoof.
1: Okay.
0: This is the modern, like, Mars Attacks. The modern... There was another film I thought of that I thought was more similar to than Mars Attacks, and I couldn't remember what it was. But this is the modern spoof done for modern audiences. It is a film about an alien invasion fronting a small town. It is very similar to an idea that you would see in some kind of action blockbuster directed by Michael Bay in the 2010s. This is the kind of thing that it would just exist around that time. And this film is a parody. It's essentially a parody of those things, but never reveals its hand until about the end of the film, where it just begins to get a little bit too ridiculous for it to be taking itself in any form of seriousness. Now, I say that, but I could actually be going against everything the director is intending to do.
1: That's fair.
0: Na Hong-jin could be intending for this to be taken 100% serious. Everything that this film is doing is like, you know, this is how I want it to be. I'm building a world. There's lore to this stuff. It will be revealed in a sequel. Maybe he is doing that for all I know. But in my eyes, this is purposefully wishy-washy. It's purposefully chock full of ridiculous pieces of information, ridiculous set pieces, random tidbits thrown in here and there simply for comedic purpose.
1: But that's the thing, it works regardless of what the intention is. I think it's really, really fun when a film can have multiple takes or multiple walkaways with how you you know, pick up the film, and then all of them work. Because if you were to watch this completely, like, you know, earnestly, and everything is, you know, as it says on the tin, and everything that they say in the film, if you're taking it at face value, I think it still 100% works.
0: Yeah.
1: Because the beating heart of the film is the fact that you've got this small community town, just these townsfolk, the police officers, and a few others that they pick up along the way, and how they're reacting to something that is literally, like, out of this world level craziness. And I think that's a really interesting concept when you take it by nationalities and countries and logistics, because there's a lot of reference throughout the film to the location. And I think that's not by mistake. I think it is very much a town that is completely divided off from all sorts of, whether it be technology, whether it be maybe AI, maybe even, like, you know, because a big thing about this film is the CGI used for the monsters at the heart of the film. And people are like, oh, well, they're not looking too good. One takeaway that I can see that being is for the fact that it's emerging. It's something that is emerging technology, or an emerging, like, level of force within the world. And for that, they are now encroaching on people that have no way, shape, or form an ability to stop them or resist against them. And I think that's just a really interesting topic to do. And for that reason, you can look at this outside of the satire, outside of the comedic portions, and it does tell a very, very fitting and complete story on its own merit. So, yeah, you are completely 100% right, but I like the fact you can have multiple takeaways and it works.
0: There's you could look at this as a bit of a Hot Fuzz, where the film itself is, like, decent and exists within its own world as a funny project, but ultimately is spoofing and parodying other things that came before it. And I think that is what Hope is doing, and I think that's where I think the switch up can happen. For me, I think I took this film quite earnestly for a long time. Mm. And it wasn't until about the last 20 minutes of the film and the ending, where I think it would maybe lose a lot of people, that's when I switched up on it and realized what this film is maybe trying to do.
1: Yeah.
0: And enjoyed it tenfold on what was shown before me. And everything kind of clicked into place a lot better. And I love how much of this film you can just kind of let go and still be fine with. Mm. They introduce these alien creatures, and there's, like, multiple different designs of these aliens, and they can suddenly shapeshift and all these different random things. And you get thinking to yourself, like, well, how are they able to do that? How are they all looking so different? You know, how does this look like that? And that looks like this. You could sit in your chair in the cinema, you can get so worked up about how they're not explaining this and they're not explaining that. But see, if you just let that go and just let the film ride for what it is, you don't care.
1: Yeah.
0: Because ultimately, you're watching a pretty incredibly filmed piece of work. The filmmaking that's on scale and the spectacle here is unbelievable. Lots and lots of practical effects, practical sets, long, intricately planned practical sets that loop back around on each other.
1: It feels almost video game-esque.
0: We both said when we came out that this felt incredibly Resident Evil of a game.
1: Yes.
0: Of a film to be watching, and where characters are looping back of themselves, monsters are changing and evolving as they go, and you're gaining new weapons and you're ditching weapons and you're trying to escape, and there's different sequences that happen, and sequences sometimes are elongated in such a comical fashion. You can have a guy running around the town for about 30 minutes in the beginning of the film where nothing is happening. He's just chasing noises, essentially.
1: Yeah.
0: And then there's a car chase scene at the end of the film that goes on and on and on, almost in this, like, Spaceballs-esque kind of extension of just making it funnier and funnier, ultimately leading to what is one of the best punchlines I've seen in any film in a long time.
1: It's hilarious,
0: and the payoff for that scene is incredible. Funny that two of the times I can remember laughing the hardest in the cinema were both at Korean films.
1: Yes, this
0: because
1: and
0: no other choice, which still has one of the funniest scenes in cinema. And I watched it on the plane when I was coming home from Japan and was trying to hold in my laughter
1: because
0: it's still hilarious. But Hope is really, really impressive for a film like this. Mm. And it's such a unique thing that I don't think anyone else could really try and make, especially not in the West. I think you'd get lambasted if you try and made something like this, because no one would take you
1: seriously.
0: Because everyone would think you're trying to be serious. But there is something about a Korean filmmaker setting it in Korea, but trying to make like a big, like American action blockbuster set within this small town.
1: Yeah.
0: That in and of itself is part of the parody, I think. Mm-hmm. And it works really well.
1: It does. I think the sheer like scope that we go for eventually in this is really, really impressive. And a lot of the sequences, especially the ones in which they are like hilarious. There's an extended monologue sequence, like slap bang in the middle of this film, involving what I could only regard as like potty humor, like it's toilet humor, at its finest. But it goes down really well for the audience that we saw this with. It went down really well. There'll be people obviously that don't find these things funny, but I can't imagine someone watching all this, you know, all this, what we actually do see, all of this happen, and then not believe that the film itself is supposed to be quite funny, and you're not supposed to take it as seriously as maybe a lot of people would think, because there's no way that you'd switch up and have a monologue quite like that in a completely tonally serious film. But if they do make a sequel to this, I don't know. It's genuinely such a surprising one, because I'm like, I don't think they will. I think this is quite self-contained. I think the people asking for a sequel, or the people saying, oh, well, this is so clearly sequel bait, I don't see it as such either. But it's not even for the reasons that you brought up. It just, the story that we're telling here, we don't need to know what the elements of that secondary story is, because it's literally, it's just something completely imploding of itself and bringing more to this world. But that's not your main focus.
0: The film is about its title. Yeah. It's about hope. It's about the indomitable human spirit and the ability to keep going in the face of endless, endless failure.
1: Yeah.
0: And in the face of absolute destruction and in the face of their worst possible fears, even in their final moments, these characters are still trying to come up with ways to keep people safe, to keep living, to keep going. That is ultimately what the film is about. And I think if people are saying that it throws away its entire meaning and its sequel bait because of the ending, I don't think you're fully with it.
1: No.
0: Because even then, that even goes on to the villains of the film. They even have hope. They have, you know, randomly at the end of the film, they have faith and all this hope and stuff, you know? So that it's part of it, and I would not expect a sequel to this to get made.
1: No,
0: I would be interested to see if one is, but I don't think it will happen.
1: No,
0: because that's not what the film is trying to focus on. And yeah, it does for a bit, but that's the joke.
1: Yeah, it's really good.
0: It was really nominated for the Palme d'Or, never won, but it did win the Daniel A. Kraft Award for Excellence in Action Cinema. Oh, that was in the New York Asian Film Festival. Sorry, I thought that was...
1: To be fair, though, worthy award.
0: Yeah.
1: Some really solid action sequences in here. Good car stunt work as well.
0: Good car stunt work. Phenomenal camera work.
1: Yes.
0: Just unbelievable camera work. Seriously. Your mind will boggle at how good the camera is. They use a wide angle for the whole film, and it looks so good. So good. Big fan. Big fan. I love this a lot.
1: If you've got the time, if you can find a screening of it, definitely go and see Hope. It's well worth it. And 2 hours, 40 minutes of just a treat.
0: A treat. Well, folks, that's about it. Join us next week for Tom Cruise.
1: Oh, yes.
0: In Digger. Bang, bang, bang.
1: You hit him with the truth.
0: Bang, bang, bang. We've got that. Tom Cruise Digger next week. We will be talking about that probably the whole show.
1: Yeah.
0: Lots of music, and that'll be a good one. So we'll see you then. To play us out, one of Ryan's favourites, this is Brandon Flowers with Tiger's Blood from his new album Thrasher.
1: Also a really good track, this.
0: Well, we'll see you next week, folks. Thank you so much.
1: Good night.
0: Bye-bye.

0: From the Sky News Centre at midnight, a fresh arrest has been made over a suspected terror plot at RAF Fairford, with a UK Iranian dual national being detained. He's been questioned on suspicion of preparation of terrorist acts. Police say they're looking at all possible angles, including possible foreign state involvement. A lawyer for a death row inmate who suffered two failed attempts to execute her with lethal injections says she's getting life-saving medical care. Krista Pike was sentenced to death for killing a classmate in 1995, but her execution was halted after her lawyers claimed she was alive and audibly snoring. The governor of Tennessee says an investigation will be launched. Her attorney, Randy Spivey, says the whole process was botched.
1: Last night, the execution team attempted to establish an IV line for an hour. I counted at least seven needles used in her left arm alone, one of which appeared to be bent when it was pulled from her arm after an unsuccessful attempt.
0: Talks aimed at resolving the Drumcree parade dispute have ended without agreement on a way forward. The Orange Order says the situation remains as it has been, while Garvaghy Road residents say their opposition to the march hasn't changed. A fresh court hearing over the parade is now due on Monday. Police say the body of a baby found on a beach in North Wales may have been in the water for weeks. The girl's remains were discovered in Bangor on Sunday. Authorities are urging the child's mother to make contact. Sport and Wales have ended their six-match winless run by beating Norway 2-1 in the Nations League. They'd fallen behind to Oscar Bob's first-half strike before Dan James got one back, and then Nico Williams grabbed what turned out to be the winner.
2: I know with them going 1-0 up early as well, it was easy for our heads to go down, but we never did that. You know, we showed who we are, what we can do, and yeah, a deserved win.
0: Elsewhere, the Republic of Ireland threw away a two-goal advantage to draw 2-2 with Austria in their Nations League match in Dublin. The game was briefly interrupted as pro-Palestinian protesters threw tennis balls onto
3: the
0: pitch.
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0: from the Sky News Centre at 1. A dual UK-Iranian national is still being questioned over a suspected terror plot near an Air Force base in Gloucestershire. Counter-terror officers arrested the 25-year-old on suspicion of preparing terrorist acts. On Sunday, five British men were detained near RAF Fairford and have since been released under investigation. Our correspondent, Amelia Harper, has more.
1: Relevant to the point about the fact that police are considering all angles, including foreign state involvement, Andy Burnham said that there are strong indications that Iran played a part in what happened at RAF Fairford.
0: An investigation is underway in the US after two failed attempts to execute a female death row inmate by lethal injection. Krista Pike's execution in Tennessee was halted after lawyers claimed she was still alive and audibly snoring. A security guard who stopped a terrorist getting into a Manchester synagogue a year ago says he thought he was going to die after being stabbed three times. Andrew Franks has been honoured for bravery after warning worshippers at Heaton Park to lock the doors and holding off a 35-year-old man. The attacker was later shot dead. Two others died that day. Talks aimed at resolving the Drumcree parade dispute have ended.